Hey, what's up, everybody? Welcome to your musical fountain of youth, better known as the Saturday Night House Party. Here at WMNF Tampa, I'm your man, DJ Sinflo. And that's right, I'm going to conduct this musical train from now to 10 o'clock. And here at the house party, not only do we dance, but we do shout-outs. And if you have a shout-out, you can get it announced over the air by

to welcome to the party Joel out there in Riverview. Welcome to the party. Consider yourself one of the party people, and this is how we do it each and every Saturday. And we're kicking things off tonight because tomorrow is the beginning of summer. This is Nacera with Summertime here in the house with your man Sinflo. Time to dance, people.

again, that's the sounds of Nacera kicking things off here at the hottest party in Tampa Bay area. And it exists right here on your radio, the Saturday Night House Party. I'm your man, DJ Sinflow. And that's right, every Saturday from 8 to 10, this is how it goes down here at the Saturday Night House Party. And once again, we not only dancing here at the party, but we also do shout outs. 813-239-9663 is the number. Talking about shout outs, I want to send a very special shout out to all the dads out there, because tomorrow is Father's Day. Don't forget your dads and stuff. You still got time to run to the store, grab that card, balloons, flowers, whatever it takes to let them know that you love them and you appreciate them. Once again, happy Father's Day to all the dads out there. And also sending a shout out to Mike out there in St. Petersburg. Shout out to you, my friend. Thank you for your continued support here in the house. And right now we're going to get into it with the sounds of Alexander O'Neill. This is Alex saying that girl is fake here in the house.

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All right, a little Saturday night music coming to you from Saturday Night Fever. Those are the Bee Gees saying that you should be dancing. And if you're listening to the house party, I know you got to be dancing because that's the way it goes down here at the Saturday Night House Party. Your man DJ Sinfo playing the music, doing the shout outs. 813-239-9663 is the number. Right now, we finna take it up to the New Jack era. This is Johnny Gale rubbing you the right way here in the house.

All right, from R&B to disco, from funk to freestyle, all that and more exists right here in the house to Saturday Night House Party. And, of course, that was that classic dance floor sound coming to you from Chic. That Chic with Le Freak. I'm your man, DJ Sinflow, doing the music, doing the shout-outs. 813-239-9663 is the number. Sending a shout-out to Gil. Shout-out to you, Gil. Thank you, my friend, for your continued support here at the house party. Also, sending a shout-out to Juan out there in Riverview. Shout-out to you, Juan, my friend. Thank you for your continued support here in the house. And, Juan, you had a requested jam that we're finna get into right now. This is the sounds of Nayobi with Please Don't Go. Once again, sending this one out to you, Juan.

Florida has a long and troubling history of voter disenfranchisement, and investigative reporter Daniel Rivero has spent years uncovering it. 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Daniel Rivero will discuss his award-winning book, Just Freedom, tracing Florida's decades-long battle over felon disenfranchisement, from Jim Crow to Amendment 4. 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That's Thursday, June 25th at 7:30. 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

All right, that's the sounds of Salt and Pepper featuring En Vogue saying, "What a Man." I'm sending that one out to all the dads out there. And once again, I want to wish all the fathers out there a happy Father's Day. And don't forget, call dad tomorrow. Let him know you love him. This is the Saturday Night House Party with your man, DJ Simflo, right here at WMNF Tampa, doing that thing I do each and every Saturday from 8 to 10, taking you back to the old school with some of that best old school dance floor music ever recorded. And I want to send a shout out to Ms. Moore. Shout out to you, Ms. Moore. Thank you for your continued support, and thank you for supporting our Juneteenth program. Yesterday, she came to the station as part of our open house. And shout out to all the listeners out there who came in and supported, and all the volunteers and staff members here at WMNF who supported our Juneteenth program. Right now, here at the house party, we're finna keep it going with some of that 70s vibe. This is the sounds of Hot Chocolate saying, "Everyone's a winner here in the house."

All right, with music from the request line, that is the SOS Band talking about that borrowed love. Sending that one out to Mr. Blackman. Shout out to you, Mr. Blackman. Thank you, my friend, for your continued support here at the house party. Also, sending a shout out to Temple Terrace Paul. Shout out to you, Paul. Thank you as well, my friend, for your continued support here at the Saturday Night House Party. And also, sending a shout out to DJ Vade. Shout out to you, Vade. Thanks for being here in the house. Your man, Sin Flow, party until 10 o'clock. And right now, we're finna party with the sounds of the Mac Band. This is the Mac Band saying that roses are red here in the house.

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That's the sounds of Rufus featuring Chaka Khan saying, "Do you love what you feel?" Here at the Saturday Night House Party, where the party people say that a party ain't a party till we walked in, and it probably won't end until this thing began. Your man Sin Flow doing it until 10 o'clock and doing the shout outs right now, sending a shout out to Tim and Andrea, the dynamic duo out there in Safety Harbor. Shout out to you, my friends. Thank you for your continued support here at the house. And also sending a shout out to Pete Knight, Mr. Pete Knight, right here in Tampa. Shout out to you, my friend. Thank you also for your continued support. And Pete, you have a requested jam that we finna get into right now. This is the go-go sounds of Chuck Brown and the Soul Searchers saying that we need some M-O-N-E-Y here in the house.

This is Frankie Mopar with The 60s Show, along with Patty helping me out as much as possible. You will hear many songs from 1960 to 1969, which I think is the best decade of rock. Music is memories, so we will have a great time reminiscing. That's Saturday, 12 to 2 every week.

0: All right, that is the genius known as Stevie Wonder talking about superstition here at the house party. Sending that from one Steve to the other, to another, that is. Sending that one out to Stevie out there, Steve in Ocala. Shout out to you, Steve. Thank you, my friend, for your continued support here at the house party. The Saturday night house party with Sin Flow doing my thing until 10 o'clock. Don't forget, at 10, it is Waves of the Bay at midnight. It's the Saturday night shutdown. And at 3 a.m., it's that new show, Soul Before Sunrise. 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

hold up. There you go. Man, gotta hit that break. You know what I'm saying, man? What's going on, y'all? This is Waves of the Bay. This is WMNF Tampa. We over here holding court. I am Tone Capone, and y'all about to be rocking with the best of the Bay, winning Waves of the Bay. You know, let me say it like that. Let me say it with my chest. It's truth. Truth, we won multiple. You know, hey, man, shout out DJ Sinflow, Saturday Night House Party. I am the alley-oop between the house party and the Saturday Night Shutdown. This is Waves of the Bay once again, and I say that we've won our best of the Bays is because of our on-air celebration of local artists. And usually what you're going to hear in this time slot is nothing but Tampa Bay. Like, this is the spot to be for Tampa Bay. I'm playing all the artists from Tampa Bay. So if you're an artist out there and I don't have your music, please send it on over wavesofthebayradio@gmail.com. And like I said, ain't nobody else checking for the artists of Tampa Bay like that, man. I hate calling the artists local artists because they ain't. You know, they got their business right. They're global with it. The independent artist is really what it is. It's your homegrown heroes in your own backyard. So that's what I like to use this platform for. You know, with that being said, tonight I'm going to be talking with Nick Major. We got Unity Jam coming up, I think Wednesday, I want to say. Either Wednesday or Thursday. I got to double check the day, but it's on the 24th. So I'm looking forward to that. Be talking to Nick Major probably in about 10, 15 minutes about that real quick. And then I'm going to get into the Juneteenth mix and then show some love to the fathers near the end of the show. So got a lot going on. I am going to, you know, loosen up the reins when it comes to the music tonight. I'm not just going to play Tampa Bay, but I will be intermingling that music in with some of the mainstream stuff and some stuff I want to hear that's, you know, directly related to Juneteenth, because I do what I want over here, man. So I am Tone Capone. Spell my name with a K. Y'all spell it with a C, you will not see me. Make sure you spell my name correctly. Once again, I got Nick Major coming up in just a few moments. Juneteenth mix. And then we're going to show love to the fathers right here in this big, busy week.

0: strap.
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0: I gotta carry him. Yeah, yeah, I'ma go into this. Yeah, yeah, this is Gorilla. Yeah, yeah, I'ma go get the bag. Yeah, yeah, or I'ma get the bag.

my Kodak. Black. Contraband, contraband, contraband. I got the plug on who a hawker.

start doing your best to make things right and go harder. To repair that damage done, the distrust built, the scars left behind. Your best ain't good enough, we need more. Every day should be Juneteenth, every month should be Black History and Black Music Month. We on our way, but we got a ways to go. Look, as long as Black and brown people are being denied basic human rights and so-called blind justice is all but colorblind, as long as there's an agenda to ban content like the 1619 Project and other works of art that speak to the uncomfortable, ugly truths of this nation, we ain't free. We playing free and doing the bad impression. That's why I say approximately, almost, roundabout, damn near.

operator, but the dream is the driver. Every great thing that we have ever wanted comes by a hope and a dream. The hope cements for us what we're fighting for as individuals, but also as a collective, and our dream for a better life, whatever that means to you, drives us to never give up. Even when things get tough, we keep pushing.

out here on the radio cutting up, man. This is what I do every Saturday night right out here, man. You would think that, you know, your boy had studied to do this or something, man. But I'm a lover of music out here. And thankfully, 88.5 recognized that. They, you know, hooked me and Spaceship up with our own time slot. Shout out to my brother, DJ Spaceship. Y'all catch him Friday mornings right here, 6 until 9 a.m. every Friday morning. But, yeah, we got the Saturday night spot, and they told us to do what we does out here, man, and we ain't got to do nothing out here. So like I said, man, it's all out of love usually. Like, what I'm usually on is nothing but Tampa Bay all day. Today I'm out here with purpose, man. Like, Juneteenth is something that's been, like, super huge to me growing up. Like, you know, for y'all that are just now tuning in for the first time to Waves of the Bay, you know, I'm a native Kansas, man. I'm from the great state of Kansas, Junction City to be exact. And growing up, we had Mrs. Ruby. And Mrs. Ruby made sure that we knew what's going on and the reason behind Juneteenth. And she made sure that we celebrated Juneteenth. And, you know, we used to have get-togethers in the park and, you know, basketball competitions and cookouts and all that stuff every year on Juneteenth. And, you know, music acts, all that stuff on Juneteenth. So we used to get it in. Like, I've been, you know, back home is huge. You know, right by Fort Riley, Kansas and all that. You know, we have Buffalo Soldiers out there. And all of that, man. So it's really big back home. But I have a feeling some of y'all don't know what's going on with Juneteenth. So to put it as simple as possible, everybody knows about the Emancipation Proclamation. You know, that's what, you know, allowed the black folks to be free. You know what I'm saying? Supposedly. But the problem with that is that the word didn't spread all the way until, you know, 2.5 years later, which is right now, Juneteenth. So people finally got word of this in Galveston, way down in Galveston, Texas, June 19th, 1865, about 2.5 years after the Emancipation Proclamation was passed. So that's when we were actually free at that point. So I see it a few different ways here, and I don't know if I have enough time to go into it right now, but the fact of the matter is that freedom is not free, and you guys have to show love to the people that, you know, fought through all the stuff that we had to, you know, that we pay homage to, really, man. Like, I couldn't imagine being alive in them times, to tell you the truth, like, for real, with all the stuff that our folks had to deal with, man, and, you know, being free and not being told that for a couple, you know, 2.5 years, suspect, you know what I'm saying? But anyways, I'm gonna get on my pedestal for that here in a little bit. Let me get back into the music, man. This is a Juneteenth / Father's Day special of Waves of the Bay. Let's get it.

hearing stories like, I don't know why these crackers trying to run us away when all we was trying to do was shine shoes and make some money. He died at 83, it didn't happen, it's not happening. My brother retired, and like, damn, I just asked him, like, yo, share with me your feelings, bro. This is first songwriting experience ever, but when you can, when it's your reality, it's easy to tell what's going on. So I'm worried.

I almost just want to let this beat play out right now, y'all. Let it breathe for a second. Boy, boy, boy, boy, boy. All right, what's going on with y'all, man? Waves of the Bay, that final check-in for hour number one. We has already swagged through hour one on the Juneteenth / Father's Day weekend edition of Waves of the Bay. Shout out to all the fathers out there, grandfathers, uncles, all that there. Stepfathers, thank y'all for rising up to the occasion. All the fathers in heaven, we've sent blessings up your way as well. Shout out to my pops up there and, you know, grandpas and abuelos and all that, man. But shout out to all the fathers out there. And then, once again, Juneteenth, man, it's huge where I'm coming from. And I'm starting to see it catch on across the nation right now, you know, but you know, that whole unity aspect of thing kind of holds it back in certain situations. I ain't going to get too much into that right now. But what I am going to get into is these promos. And I'm going to come back for hour number two, and then we're going to swag it out a little bit more, man. We got to go ahead and celebrate the fathers at some point as well. So just know that is on the way. But I'm having fun bringing Juneteenth to life over here, 88.5. So if y'all missed the memo, this is WMNF Tampa. I am Tone Capone. This is Waves of the Bay. Be right back with y'all.

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Hour number two is upon us, and we is right back at y'all, man. Waves of the Bay right here, WMNF Tampa, 88.5, Waves of the Bay. 1 hour left. Here we go, man. 11 to 12 on the Juneteenth / Father's Day edition of Waves of the Bay, man. I'm all for it, man. Shout out to all the fathers out there one more again. Shout out to all the people celebrating Juneteenth. Shout out to all the folks that don't know what it's about, man. Learn something. Straight up, man. Take this, take the moment into your hands to learn something. They probably ain't even teaching y'all in school at this point, man. You never know what's being taught out there because they only telling you what they want you to know. So if you guys don't know the real reason behind Juneteenth, it's because the Emancipation Proclamation passed in 1863, and the word didn't get all the way to Texas until 1865. So 2.5 years is what it took for the word to get out about the end of slavery officially. So that's what we're celebrating right now. And once again, where I'm from, back in the middle of the map, the great state of Kansas, Junction City, man, we celebrated a big, but it was all because of Mrs. Ruby. So I hope y'all got a Mrs. Ruby out here. That showed love to us and poured into us like she did, man. I promise y'all, she let the whole community know what was going on. And she took it upon herself to put on events every year, man. We used to get it in. We used to get it in for Juneteenth, man. Like, straight up, yo. So I got to do love and, you know, carry on tradition on the radio, on the airwaves. So that's what I'm doing out here, telling a story through music, having fun with it at the same time, blending in some Tampa, mixing in some mainstream. Gonna celebrate the fathers here in a few, but I'm about to get back to doing what I do. So welcome to Waves of the Bay. I am Tone Capone. Let's get it, y'all.

Yeah, we're checking in right now, man. About almost 11:20 right here. 88.5 Waves of the Bay, Juneteenth / Father's Day weekend. Been on my Juneteenth sis stuff right now. You know what I'm saying? So I was trying to think of how I was going to edit that up and got stuck all the way anyway. So, but that's what I'm on right now, man. I'm on my biz. I'm on my steez. However y'all want to refer to it, man. I'm out here with it, man. Celebrating Juneteenth through music. About to switch up to the Father's Day here. I'll probably give y'all another... maybe like another 10 minutes here, man. We got some Father's Day stuff. I might show love to the artists of Unity Jam as well. So we'll see where we go here. But we got about 40 minutes of the show left. I got plenty of music to keep us occupied along the way. Not really in the business to be talking right now, but I do need to drop a few facts on y'all, man. I already told y'all how it took about 2.5 years for the word to get down to Galveston in order for all the slaves to be completely free, abolish slavery and all of that there, man. Well, a lot of y'all ain't know, like, it finally became a federal holiday just like 5 years ago, man. December 17th, 2021, President Biden signed it into law, making it an official federal holiday. And, you know, where I'm from, we call it Freedom Day. A lot of folks refer to it as Jubilee Day, Emancipation Day, Celebration Day. But like I said, man, it's really big where I'm from. It's starting to catch on everywhere else, but... gotta show love to Mrs. Ruby every time I talk about Juneteenth, man. So I'm about to carry on tradition and put it up. Let's get there, y'all.

this record. Understand, this is for all of my ancestors who were raped, who were killed, and hung because of their plight for freedom and for dignity. They died for me, and they died for you. This is for them to know that, yes, even today, in 1992, we are still fired up, and we're still talking about revolution.

but not Fred Hampton. Word to the Howards and the Aggies and the Hamptons. They book us, won't book us, I'm booker. T. Washington, George Hill, 420. Think about it. That's 2,000 pennies. The value black.

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1: Fighting power like it's an octo. 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Thought he had a gun and he was black, that's the combo. 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They killed Malcolm X, they killed Dr. King. 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
1: Yo, I ain't even gonna lie, man. Like, I'll be doing stuff because I can sometimes, you know? Like, y'all ever be feeling like that? Like, like, because you have the ability to do something, you can do it. Like, that's how I feel about that right there. Like, who plays that? Y'all ain't never gonna hear that on the radio, right? Like, hardly ever. But nah, I'm gonna hit y'all with the Kirk Franklin version of that one on top of that. So we celebrating Juneteenth, man. This is how we do it out here, Waves of the Bay. I don't get told what I have to play. So thank you, 88.5, for allowing me to be free, do what I want to do every Saturday night when I come in here. And usually I'm shooting, you know, nothing but Tampa Bay on y'all, man. I'm playing nothing but the artists in our own backyard, our homegrown heroes. Spaceship likes to call us a Spotify of Tampa Bay because I'm gonna put you on to somebody straight up, man. And, you know, I do keep track of the playlist. Even now, I'm keeping up with the playlist. And I have been sneaking in some Tampa Bay artists in here and there, which you probably don't even know about. So, but I'm about to switch up into the Father's Day set here. I'm gonna play one more track for y'all. And then I'm gonna switch up into the Father's Day and end it like that. So, happy Juneteenth weekend to everybody. Happy Father's Day weekend to everybody. We showing love out here on Waves of the Bay because we can. And that's how we get down over here, y'all. This is Waves of the Bay. Y'all can follow us all on social media at Waves of the Bay. If you're an artist out there, you want to send me your music, wavesofthebayradio@gmail.com. And my name's Tone Capone. I spell my name with a K, which means if y'all spell it with a C, you will not see me. So hit up the webpage, tone-capone.com. Learn a little bit more. See what else is in store. Let's get into it.

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I pray that all my friends become successful. I pray to live and breathe another day. I pray I finally love enough to let go. 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And maybe all you need to do

All right, I guess I'm gonna come in and check out with y'all, man. This is Waves of the Bay. We on the way out, Tone Capone. I hope y'all enjoyed tonight's show. I had to show love to fathers just a moment ago. I still got one more track to go, man. Shout out Theo Lane for this anthem that y'all will hear every year, I promise y'all. But besides that, man, I had to show love to Juneteenth. So hope y'all are having a good, safe Juneteenth weekend out there, as well as a happy Father's Day to everybody out there. Hope y'all get whatever it is y'all want, but just be easy tomorrow, man. Take it easy. You know, get your presents, get into some water or some AC or whatever, sip you some dark or light or whatever it is you want. But have a good old time and celebrate, man. And, you know, that's from me to y'all. So this is Waves of the Bay. I'm going to catch y'all next week. We got the Saturday night shutdown about to come through. DJ SR is about to do work like he does. And like I said, I'm about to end the show with the anthem. Like I said, man, I be playing Tampa artists out here, man. Y'all better catch on to your own superstars out here. Theo Lane got a new project coming out here pretty soon. But this one here is from a few years back called Papa Smiles. And every year you will hear this on Father's Day. I'm a holler.

WMNF Tampa. This is a Saturday Night Shutdown with DJ SR, a.k.a. Silent Rage. And I'm back for another Saturday night. It's been a good long time, it feels. You know, it's been since I've been up here. It's been a month. So I got to make it worth it tonight. It's been a lot going on this month. Shouts to the Knicks who won. There's a lot going on. It's Juneteenth weekend. Father's Day weekend. Shouts to my father. Shouts to my dad. Shouts to all the fathers out there. I'm going to say that again because can't get enough of that. And those that stepped up to the plate

Grandfather, you guys wear the capes. I just want to say thank you to all parents, but especially the fathers this weekend. Got to shout everyone out. And what else we got? We got FIFA going on. Unfortunately, Haiti got knocked out. But shouts to my Haitian brothers and sisters. Just trying to catch my breath. Yeah, so, you know, doing the marathon transition between Tone Capone and myself. Got to get my stuff ready. And, you know, getting everything ready for the nights. I got old, got new, got classics. I got soon-to-be classics. So you definitely want to keep it locked. Shouts to Tone Capone, by the way. Shouts to the rest of my team. Concept, Raheem Samad, DJ Chin. Also want to shout the whole Tampa Bay area. Yeah, so hit me up on the text line, 813-433-0885. Also want to shout out, so I'm for those that don't know, I do film as well. Film and videography and all sorts of other production outside of music. And I went to this event, this networking event this past week, Tampa Video Crew. And let me tell you, I've always said there's a lot of talent as far as musicians, different, you know, types of artists out there, from painting to any type of graphic art. There's just a lot of talent in Tampa. And let me tell you, there's so much talent. And I met some new people that, you know, I wasn't privy to, and some that I were, you know, were, how should I put it? I was aware of their skills and their talent, just via Instagram, and just to meet people in person, it was a good time. And a lot of young and up and coming people, some veterans that were in the building. So yeah, definitely there's a lot of talent when it comes to filmmakers, cinematographers, DP, which is, you know, just more film jargon. But I just want to say I am blessed to be here in Tampa. Blessed, because we have so many creatives that, you know, we're fortunate. Everyone wants to talk about Miami, you know, when it comes to Florida, but Tampa's where it's really at. We got everything here, you know. So I just want to say I appreciate the fact that I am here in Tampa. Anyway, I don't want to talk your ears off. I'm only here but until 3 in the morning. I want to get into this music. Do hit me up, 813-433-0885. And also, want to say thank you for those that supported not just the Saturday Night Shutdown, but the radio station as a whole, WMNF, for our marathon that we had a couple weeks ago. So just want to thank you guys for chipping in and helping us pay the bills. And, you know, because this is volunteer-based, and we are here for you, either through music, talk radio, sports, community commentary, everything under the sun that we cover here at WMNF. So I just want to say thank you for that, because I wasn't here during that time. That's it from me. I'm going to play some music. That's what y'all are here for. All right, so do keep it locked. Once again, it's 813-433-0885. That's the text line. Do keep it locked. Saturday Night Shutdown.

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1: 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I fuck with them hoes, I know she hated that. You gon' cry in that Toyota or this Maybach.

0: M&F, man. 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Yeah, yeah.
1: Yo, this is Action Bronson. 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
2: DJ Silent Rage. Yo, this is Kanye West. The Rock is in the building. Shot Town stand up. When I'm in Tampa, I'm chilling with my dog, DJ.

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record for a friend of mine, you know what I'm saying? 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I was just playing her the album, and like, she was like, yo, I love the record. Record is incredible. But, you know, something's different. You know what I'm saying? Something, it just ain't the same.

0: 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This is DJ SR, a.k.a. Silent Rage. Shout out to those that's been texting me and hitting me up on social media. You can hit me up at DJSR813 on Instagram. Definitely follow me there. And hit me up on the text line, 813-433-0885. If I have the joints you want to hear by request, I'll definitely get it off for you. Do keep it locked. This is the Saturday Night Shutdown.
1: It's your boy Joel Santana holding it down, my dude, the one and only DJ SR. You dig? The new slogan is, hey, holla at me.
2: Hey, yo, check this out. This is the HAVOC representing the infamous Mobb Deep. And right now I'm chilling with my man, DJ SR. What's the deal? America's Nightmare.
3: DJ! Salad
1: Range.
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0: I'm America's baby. Robin checks on the day.

those who doze cautiously for the cost of sleep. And what it costs to sleep, the commas and the price tag, they talk to me for the cost of sleep. And what it costs to sleep, and should you ever doze, you doze cautiously for the cost of sleep. And what it costs to sleep, long as you never

days, but I feel like I'm the greatest. Cause me, I'm never faded. I made it where he made it. Hope it don't end the same, but we get the same payment. Hope that I get my name scripted in the same cadence. Know I be in my ways, but I feel like I'm the greatest. Receipts in the bag for the cost of sleep and what it costs to sleep. And should you ever doze, you doze cautiously for the cost of sleep and what it costs to sleep. The commas and the price tag, they talk to me for the cost of sleep and what it costs.

crib. You know where I'm from. 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Frank Sinatra.

WMNF Tampa, this is the Saturday Night Shutdown with DJ SR, a.k.a. Silent Rage. I'm here until 3 in the morning. My show's about up. It's almost there. We got up next, Soul Before Sunrise. Definitely want to stay tuned for that. I'm going to play a few more joints, then I'm going to be done with the mix and just play some joints off the computer until the next show starts up. Anyway, I just want to once again thank everybody that's been tuned in, hitting me up on the text line and on social media. Greatly appreciated. I'm going to get right back into it, play a few more joints. Once again, this is the Juneteenth weekend, Father's Day weekend. FIFA's happening this weekend and throughout the rest of the few weeks, I believe. I think the few weeks or another week. There's a lot going on, a lot of activities. Hopefully everyone's had a blessed week and having a great weekend so far. Anyway, hit me up, 813-433-0885. Keep it locked. Saturday Night Shutdown.

chandelier. Chandelier.

Well, that does it for me. This has been the Saturday Night Shutdown. Do keep it locked for Soul Before Sunrise. And that's pretty much it for me. Want to once again say Happy Father's Day to all the fathers, especially my father. Happy Juneteenth. Have a blessed week. Do keep it locked for Soul Before Sunrise. Until next time, peace.

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Good morning. Good morning. It is technically the start of a new week. So I don't know what you're doing, where you're going, but I thank you for being tuned in to Soul Before Sunrise. I'm here to 6 a.m. And the song you just heard was Hello Darling by Red Lotus. And coming up next is Deuce Deuce by Anaïs.

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Shout out to all the fathers. Happy Father's Day. It is your day. And like I stated last week, it's not just about one day. It's about taking care of yourself every day. So shout out to the fathers that are doing their thing. Happy Juneteenth weekend. I mean, we have a lot going on this month. And today I think is solstice, the summer solstice as well. If you celebrate that, then yes, go ahead and do that too. So if you have anything you want to say, any shout outs, any fathers in your life, any men in your life that you would like to honor today, then you can call 813-239-9663. 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

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Today is Father's Day, technically is Sunday morning. And I hope that you wake up feeling good. I hope you wake up feeling refreshed. And I hope that you wake up feeling honored today. It is your day, so shout out to fathers all over the world who are doing their thing. Also, happy Juneteenth weekend. Let me know, what did you do over the weekend? What was your weekend like? 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I am here until about 6 a.m. where we play neo soul and R&B. And a little bit of Afrobeats, because let me tell you that I love me some Afrobeats. So coming up next is What You Need by Tems.

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And that song was Girl Get Up by Dolce and SZA. And I want to apologize ahead of time because it looks like the playlist on the website is not caught up. So I do apologize for that. It's a new system, so give us some grace. Give us some grace. It is Sunday morning. It is Father's Day. Happy Father's Day to all the men out there who are doing their thing, being present, being there. It's not all about money. It's not all about, you know, it's just about being there, just being present. So just want to make sure you guys remember that because, yes, provision is important because kids need things, but there's nothing compared to you actually being there. You showing up, you being there, you know, when in the middle of transition, you being there to pick them up from school, you being there at their games, you just being there is enough. You know, I know sometimes we like to make it difficult. Us women, we can be a little difficult. I can hold myself accountable. Not many women can do that. And this is not to come against the women because women are beautiful and I'm completely fascinated by them. But it's not about you today. It's not about you. It is about the fathers. So let's give the men their props. Let's give them the honor that they are due today and not just today, every day. Don't just give them a pair of socks and call it a day. Like, let's give them something more than that. Okay, so you are tuned into Soul Before Sunrise with Jovana. And also, when was the last time that you actually took a breath? Like, even now, I find myself that I'm losing my breath as I speak. And I don't know why. And it's because I'm learning how to practice intentional breathing. There's something about breathing that resets the nervous system. And I think a lot of times we go through things, we go throughout our life, we go through situations, and we forget to breathe. Like, let's say, for instance, you're having an argument or something happens and all of a sudden you're ready to fume and you're ready to respond. But God doesn't want us to respond. God wants us to breathe, to relax the nervous system. Because when we relax our nervous system, the response that we give is more aligned. It's more at peace. It's more thought out. It's more spirit-led. And so if you do anything today, even right now, take a deep breath. And you can feel the peace just overwhelm you. So practice breathing. Practice responding rather than reacting. Because we have too many people who are not self-aware. And when we lack self-awareness, there's so much happening around us that we don't even realize that we're causing even more chaos in this lifetime when we don't have to because we're lacking self-awareness. So slow down. Slow down. Even myself, I have to slow down. I'm a fast talker. So even now I'm practicing intentionality and resetting my nervous system by breathing. So breathe, let go, woo-sah, and have a good Sunday. Coming up next is Self-Love by Jason Lyric.

For no reason. Real. 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You the housewife type, put a ring on it. I'm happy for you, you practically royal. The queen bee, they Chanel, yeah. You might love streets, but they'll never love you back. Love yourself, every love story needs a climax. She say.

Welcome to the Gospel Classic Hour, the Evidences of Christ-led programming. I'm Dr. H. Good morning. 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It's now.

0: Oh, you got to hold to God's unchanging hands. You are listening to the very best in gospel music right here. Going to take you back. Woke up this morning with
1: as
0: my mind.
1: Traditional as they come.
0: Stayed on Jesus. Listen, happy Father's Day to all of our fathers out there. And if you have a name you want to add to our Father's Day honor roll, pick up the phone and give me a call, 813-239-9663. Would you do that for me? Just give me a call. I'll take the name down, 813-239-9663.
1: They would help the pastor to preach, you know. Somebody would holler, "Let me hear you." Come on up. You got your hope. Any of y'all remember those? I had an uncle, I said this morning, we called him Uncle Willie. We buried him at 99, and we used to come to BTU, and Uncle Willie would sing, "I woke up this morning."

is the name of Jesus. Yes, yes, you can call him in the morning, midday, midnight hour. What a sweet name to be able to call anytime, anywhere. Hope for tomorrow. My will in the middle of a will. My healer. My provider.

0: If you give me a call at your father or significant other or brother or uncle to a Father's Day honor roll, 813-239-9663. We want to honor all of our men today. Just another day the Lord has kept us.
1: That the Lord has kept me.
2: Just another day.

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Now, saints, I said that for you. This time, I'm going to say this for me. It's just another day.

just one more day.

psalmist David says, "Hear my prayers, O Lord. Give ear to my supplications. In thy faithfulness, answer me, and in thy righteousness." So for all of our families and friends and those of you that are a part of the Gospel Classic Hour family, we want to pause, pray. And for all of our fathers, a special prayer for all of our men who do the best that they can. 628, you're listening to the Gospel Classic Hour. I'm Dr. H. Good morning.

How excellent is thy name in all of the earth. We come tonight and we beseech thy throne of grace that you said we could come before you boldly. We thank you for that privilege. The God of Abraham, the God of Isaac, the God of Jacob, the creator of the heavens and the earth, the world and everything therein, from everlasting to everlasting, thou art God. And beside you, there is none other. You sit high and you look low. You got all power in your hand. You're the same today that you were on yesterday. And tomorrow you won't change. You're everywhere at the same time. And Lord, we come tonight. We come because you said we could come. We come because you said men ought to always pray and not faint. We read in your word that ask, it shall be given. Seek, and ye shall find. Knock, and the door would be open. We come asking. We come seeking. And we come knocking. And Lord, you are no stranger to us, and we are no strangers to you. For a long time ago, we got acquainted. And we just want to have a little talk with you now. I know you don't mind it. You said we ought to always pray and pray without ceasing. But as we come tonight in a very special manner, first of all, we just want to thank you. Thank you. You've been so good. You've been so kind. The blessings have been too numerous. We cannot name them. We cannot count them. So sometimes we just say, much obliged. Thank you, Lord. You brought us all the way. Nobody but you, Lord. It wasn't my father. It wasn't my mother. It wasn't my sister. It wasn't my brother. But you were you, Lord. I thank you for my mother. Thank you for my father, sisters and brothers. But I want to thank you for being God. Our Father, our Father, our Father. You let the angels watch over us all night long. You kept us from thieves, robbers, fire. You've been good to us. And then early in the morning, you woke us up. We beheld a brand new day. And we said, thank you. Now, Lord, that's been going on for a long time. Every morning, you breathe on us. You bless us. And all day long, you keep your arm of protection around us. Thank you, Lord. Thank you. We want to say thank you. Now, we can't name everything, but thank you for food to eat. Thank you for clothes to put on. Thank you for water to drink. Thank you for the air we breathe. Thank you. Thank you for the sunshine. Thank you for the rain. Thank you for everything.
For we know that you made everything. The heavens declare your glory. The firmament shows forth your handiwork. And we said thank you. You got power, the same power that you had in creation. When you said, let there be, thank you, thank you, thank you, Lord. We said thank you for the good and the bad. We thank you for our enemies. We thank you for our friends. We thank you for our families. We thank you for the church. We thank you for the Holy Ghost. Thank you. Thank you for the Holy Bible. Thank you. Thank you, Lord. Thank you for your grace. For your grace, it is sufficient. Thank you for joy in sorrow. Thank you for hope for tomorrow. Our Father, our Father, we pray tonight for this world. We pray for this country. We pray for those in the White House. Thank you. We pray for those that are in the courthouse. We pray for governors, for mayors. We pray for those that are in position. Our Father, our Father, our Father. We pray for policemen that are on the force. We pray for school teachers in the classroom. Oh, Lord. Oh, Lord. We pray. We pray. We pray for boys and girls that are going to school. You know better than we know that schools are infested with dope, with guns, and with everything. Oh, Lord. Oh, Lord. We pray for our sons and daughters. We pray. We pray. We pray. We pray. We pray for that girl that's on dope. We pray for that boy that hanging on the corner. We pray. We pray for parents everywhere. Some of them didn't sleep last night, but all night they were rolling and they were tumbling. They were jumping every time the doorbell rang. They were jumping when they heard the horns of a car, of the tires squeal. But our Lord, our Lord, our Lord, we pray, we just pray for people are in need. People are hungry. We pray that you'll feed them with manna, with bread from on high. Feed them, feed them until they want no more. We pray for somebody is cold.

The message simply says, there is no way I can live without you, Lord. If you have a name for a Father's Day honor roll, give me a call, 813-239-9663. If you're just joining me, and I want to say again, thank you so much for your continued support of the Gospel Classic Hour. Swahili proverb that every drop in the bucket help fills the bucket. So if you gave little, thank you. If you gave much, thank you.

0: sing altos. Six forty-three. You're listening to WMNF Tampa, the Gospel Classic Hour, the Evidences of Christ Lamp programming. Let me give a quick shout out to some individuals who are vying for different seats in this election that is coming up. And you all know how dear to my heart voting is, because your vote is your weapon. And if it was not important, then certain people would not try to discourage you from voting, and there would be no redlining if your vote was not important. So stay woke. I want to give a shout out to, and I don't have every name, but Jackie Coffee Leaks, who is vying for District 63, Representative 63, coming up. Early voting starts August 3rd through the 16th. So don't wait. Vote early. Also want to give a shout out to Mr. Victor Sims there in Polk County. He's vying for the school board there in Polk County. Had an opportunity to meet him. Voting is August 18th. Vote early. And then Mrs. Diva Simmons, who has no real party affiliation, she says, but she has a heart for the people and a voice for change, and she is running for Congress, District 18 in Florida. All right, just a shout out, and then want to recognize that Emancipation came on Juneteenth, as many of us celebrated on the 19th. It was a federal holiday made by President Joe Biden in the U.S. It was the emancipation of people from slavery. So on June 19th, 1865, Major General Gordon Granger arrived in Galveston, Texas, and announced the end of the Civil War and the end of slavery. And although the Emancipation Proclamation came 2.5 years earlier, January 1st, that's why people celebrate New Year's, 1863, many slave owners continued to hold their slaves captive even after the announcement. I dare not say what's going on today in an attempt to keep people bound in bondage, but I won't get into that. Today I want to focus on Happy Father's Day to all of our dads out there. I got a couple of messages I want to share with you about being a good father. And then also just an encouragement to you. All right, 7:46. Good morning. Happy Father's Day.
1: I need to sanctify you. I'm in verse 4 and 5. I didn't make that up. He said, I need to, y'all come here. I need to sanctify you. Church, maybe we need to revisit that sometimes being a good parent, particularly in this case, a father, is not always about your ability to keep your child clean. Sometimes it's about your ability to make sure they don't stay dirty. you cannot, unfortunately, ladies and gentlemen, this is bad news and you'll get over it. I don't care how spiritual of a parent you are. I don't care how much scripture you know. I don't care how many times you pray a day. You can't keep your child from every ill and wile in the world. I understand. I know you walk, you walk with Jesus and you graduated with Joseph. But let me tell you something. There will come a season in your life where you cannot keep your eye on your child 24 hours, 7 days a week for the rest their life. And so It's not about how much you can keep them clean. Thank God if you can. If you can keep your child clean, you're doing better than 99% of all the rest of us who are trying to parent children. But might I tell you, ladies and gentlemen, life is not always about how much you can keep your child clean, but how much you can keep them from staying dirty. Job says, come here. I know you all have reveled in some things that you don't want to talk to me about, that you try to keep away from me. Great, I get it. But let me come and sanctify you. That word there means to clean you up. I need to clean you up because though you've gotten dirty, my job is to make sure you don't stay dirty. My job is to not just reprimand you, but to restore you into a place where you can get back on even footing and return to a righteous way of living. He calls for them to be sanctified and listen at his reason. Lord, hold your boy right here. Listen at his reason. Hey, Marv, this is going to bless your life. You got a Bible? Watch what your Bible say. Yeah, get it. Open up. It's going to bless your life. It's going to bless your life. He said, I need to clean my sons up because it may be that they have sinned and cursed God in their hearts. Do y'all see that in your Bible? Calvin, you see that in your Bible? All right, great, great, great. You can read verse 5. Verse 5 says, Job said to himself, I need to clean them up because it may be. I didn't make that up, right? It may be that my sons have sinned and cursed God in their hearts. I'll try it one more time. He says, I need to sanctify them because it may be that my boys have sinned and cursed God in their hearts. Man, it's going to bless your life. First of all, the text is tailored to teach us that Job wants to clean up his children off of a possibility and not necessarily a reality. Job didn't go to the party, so Job wasn't actually clear on what they had actually done. He is suspecting that it's possible that they may have done something that sinned against God and cursed God. He's not saying they actually did it. He's saying it's possible they may have done it. Read the text slow. I like that word may. They may have sinned and cursed God in their hearts. I thought I'd ask Job, why are you going to such extremes off of a possibility and not something that's actual? Why are you doing all this off of something you really don't know if it happened or not? You're suggesting it may have happened. Y'all got a Bible? Here's what text says. I talked to Job about this, and Job said, Tolan, I did that because think it not strange that what I suspected that they might have done is the exact same sin that their mama is guilty of in chapter 2. What I suspected that they might have done is the exact same sin that Satan is trying to get Job to do for the rest of the book. Curse God in his heart. Satan told the Lord, hey, if you take that hedge away from round Job, I'll make him curse you to your face. His wife looks at him in chapter 2 and says, honey, why don't you curse God and die? Y'all gonna get this in a minute. And Job says, the reason why I went through this extent about the possibility of what my boys may have done is because what's in them they got from me or their mama. I knew you weren't gonna say nothing. Ladies and gentlemen, part of being a good parent is trying to restrict your children's future from being a repeat of their parents' past. Preach in here, Tolan Morgan. The truth of the matter is, you are busy parenting them because you already know some of you is in them. The worst part of you is in them. Some of your sins are in them. And part of raising them is subduing the bad part of you that's in them. It's an interesting passage, ladies and gentlemen. Now, I got right today and reason today to thank God that the man behind the father is the reason why they're good fathers. You're not a good father just based on being a good father. You're a good father because you're a good man. And because you're a good man, you can make a good father. And because you're a good father, you introduce everybody in your house to what God is like. No, you are not God. You are a manifestation, some kind of demonstration, some kind of preview of the love of God in a father. Can I tell you, did you notice he didn't throw his children away, but he redeemed them. He reconciled them. He restored them. Ladies and gentlemen, I don't care what you say, a dirty diamond is still a diamond. It just needs to be cleaned. I can't get no help in here. It just needs to be clean. It's still a diamond in the dirt. It's a diamond in the store. It's a diamond on your finger. It's a diamond on your ear. It's the dirty diamond, but it's still a diamond that simply needs to be clean. And thank God for fathers who can identify the diamonds in their house, the diamonds in their children, who understand that even after they make a mistake, they don't have to be thrown away. They just got to be cleaned up so that they can shine, so that their value can come forward. You and I can appreciate Job today because Job demonstrates to us a great model of paternity, a great model of fatherhood, that he is responsible and reputable and righteous. You can at least know that these children have an idea of what it's like. His sons had an idea of what it's like to be a godly man. Watch this, not from their pastor, but from their father. These daughters had an idea of the kind of man that they would want in their lives, not from their pastor, but from their father. That model of fatherhood is the difference in the lives and futures of sons and daughters everywhere. Let me close by telling you that there was a story about a preacher whose son had been demonstrating serious chronic illnesses and sicknesses and symptoms that they could not determine why the boy kept getting sick. They took him to the hospital. They ran a series of exhaustive tests only to discover that this boy had contracted a very rare bone disease to which there was no treatment, no cure, no malady, no therapeutic response. It was a very rare disease. And when the doctor came back in the room with the results of the tests, the father said, "Doc, I know he's your patient, but can you just speak to me first to let me know what's going on?" The doctor agreed. He took the father out of the room and shared with his father the results of the tests. And he looks back at the doctor and said, "Doctor, let me tell my son this news." He said, "Sure." Father comes back into his son's room and says, "Son, you have a disease, and you won't have long to live." He said, "Daddy, am I gonna die?" He said, "Well, son, it's not so much you're gonna die. You're just gonna go meet Jesus. Are you scared to meet Jesus?" And that son looked back at his father and said, "No, not if he's like you. And ladies and gentlemen, that's the word that we need to hear today. We got to thank God for fathers who remind us of God. Fathers who put us in the mindset that when I interact with this man that God has blessed me with, to say that this is my father, he reminds me of the love of God. He reminds me of the love of Jesus Christ.

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about who really baptized Jesus. Was John at the Jordan or was John in jail? Did John baptize Jesus or did his disciples baptize Jesus? Who was there when Jesus was baptized? We don't know if Mary was there. Were any disciples there? Was John there? There's debate about who was there when Jesus was baptized. But this much we know from Matthew, Mark, and Luke. We don't know if it was John. We don't know if Mary was there. I don't know if Peter was there. I don't know if Matthew was there. But the one person we know that showed up at the baptism of Jesus was his father. Can I drop the very first clue about being a good dad on you? You got to show up. That's as simple as I can make it. You got to be there when it's going down. That if it involves your child, if it involves your son, if it involves your daughter, being a godly father means that you always show up. Can I push this? God shows up and God's got something to say. God shows up and God's got something to say. Now, let me tell you why that's deep. Because for the last 400 years, God has been silent. The last public declaration of God came through the prophet Malachi 400 years before the birth of Jesus. For 400 years, God ain't had nothing to say. For 400 years, God had no word to Israel. For 400 years, God did not speak to a prophet. For 400 years, God had no message to his children. As a matter of fact, when God wants Mary to know she's going to be pregnant, God doesn't tell her. He delegates that to an angel. For 400 years, God has been quiet, and all of a sudden, God shows up at the Jordan River and says, I got something to say. Now, what you ought to be asking is, why is it if God was silent for 400 years, does God now decide he's got something to say at the Jordan River? The answer ought to be obvious. Because it's about his son. And the Lord says that if I'm going to show up anywhere and if I got anything to say, if I'm going to make my presence known, I'm going to do it when it involves my child. Because real dads show up when it involves their children. Can I push this? God shows up. He doesn't tell Gabriel to go down there. He shows up. He doesn't say, well, since Mary got married and Jesus has a stepdad named Joseph, I'm going to let Joseph do it. No, God shows up. He doesn't say, well, maybe Mary's going to be there. And since me and Mary don't get along no more and we are not in the best of relationship, that I'm just going to let Mary do what I know I'm supposed to do. No, God says it doesn't matter what your relationship is with the mother or with anybody else. If that's your child, you are supposed. Somebody say, show up. Can I push it? And the amazing thing about God showing up, watch this. If you read the account of Jesus' baptism, nowhere is there a prayer before the baptism. Which means nobody asked God to show up. He just decided, since it's my child, I'm going to show up. Because a real dad doesn't.

Want to say happy Father's Day to all of our dads out there. And we will be, in a few moments, announcing all of the names that we've received to wish you a very blessed, joyful, peaceful Father's Day today. I'm Dr. H. Good morning. Good morning.

appreciate you, Father. We appreciate you, Father. There's nobody like you, Father. You get all the glory, God. We submit ourselves to you. No flesh shall dwell. No flesh shall dwell. No flesh shall dwell. You are great, God. You're a great God. You're a great God. You're a great God.

the choir room, how much we can bear. All right, got a few minutes, and I'm going to start listing all of the dads that are on our Father's Day honor roll on today. So if you want to squeeze it in, you got a few more minutes. 813-239-9663. 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I'm Dr. H. Good morning. 813-239-9663.

0: Well, without further delay, I want to acknowledge the names of all the fathers that have been called in and the ones that were mailed in. We want to say to all of our fathers out there, once again, Happy Father's Day. My hope and prayer today is that your day would be filled with peace and joy in celebrating you today. So on our Father's Day honor roll, Ms. Dr. William Bell, Mr. Charles Bramlett, Wade Buckley, Happy Father's Day, Corey Cobbs, A.J. Daniels, Vernon Golden, Mr. Dwayne King, Happy Father's Day, Howard McKnight, great CPA here in Tampa, Happy Father's Day, Mark Aromalaud, Happy Father's Day, Mark Owens, Happy Father's Day, Michael Pate, Happy Father's Day, Greg Polite, Jason Princeton, Reginald Randall, Tony Sherrod, Bobby Stevenson, Jason Sweet, all of the men at New Direction Ministry, Mr. Grady Davis, Eric Jones, Happy Father's Day, Henry Walker Jr., Mr. Wendell McCoy Sr., Wendell McCoy Jr., Happy Father's Day, Bob Morrison, Happy Father's Day, William Knowles, Happy Father's Day, Pastor Earl Bernard Nason Sr., Happy Father's Day, Mr. Charles Afford Conyers, Happy Father's Day, the men of Grace Mary Missionary Baptist Church, Christopher Wilson, and to all of our incarcerated men who are fathers, Mr. Carlos Jones, East Tampa Diva Church, all the men there, Happy Father's Day, Mr. Nicholas Riggs, Elder Tommy Jones, Happy Father's Day, Mr. Gilbert Aberrado, Happy Father's Day, Bishop Thomas Scott, 34th Street Church of God, from the Gospel Classic Hour, Happy Father's Day, Mr. Keith Ponder, Happy Father's Day, to the men there at the Brooklyn Tabernacle Church, New York City, New York, good morning to you. Happy Father's Day. Pastor Timothy Lancaster, Leonard McGill, Marshall Hodges, Manuel Rodriguez, Happy Father's Day. Kevin Lindsay, Johnny Ray Holmes, Happy Father's Day. The Chessie Grove Missionary Baptist Church in Bowling Green, Happy Father's Day to all of the fathers there. Ray McRaniel, Keith Hooks, Kenneth Daniel, Happy Father's Day. St. John Progressive, Father's there. Anointed Word Church, happy Father's Day. To all the fathers, Ottawa at the Springs, First Baptist Church Progress Village. Want to send a special Father's Day out to Deacon Fly in the Milk. You know who you are. Thank you so much for your continued support. Mr. Paul Fox, happy Father's Day. Danny McCrimmon, happy Father's Day. The late Cornell Green.
1: Lord, I thank you for what you've done.
0: Happy Father's Day. Carver Young Sr., Carver Young Jr., happy Father's Day. Ronald Young Sr. and Ronald Young Jr., happy Father's Day. Harold Young, Fred McNair, Elder Jimmy Thompson, the Reverend Darren Bunny, and to the St. James AME Church in Bartow, Florida, happy Father's Day.
1: Come on, if you thank you, just sing with us. Thank you, come on.

0: Everybody cup your hands right here. We will fight and we will win. Come on, SOVC.
1: You gotta look at me.
0: And we will win. This will be victory.
1: You told me all those years ago that you couldn't promise me the world, but you could promise me an interesting life. And of course, you outdid yourself and managed to give me both. I know it hasn't always been easy, but there hasn't been a single second through this experience that standing by your side hasn't left me in awe. 8 years in the crucible, and not once did you melt from the heat. Not once did you let it harden you. Instead, you used it to reveal your truest essence, your stubborn optimism and unflinching courage, your dazzling brilliance and unpretentious decency, your ferocious work ethic, an absolutely unshakable moral fiber. And to do it all as a first, and the higher standard that comes with all that, the claims that a U.S. senator and constitutional law expert wasn't qualified for the job, the lies about your birthright, your faith, your patriotism, the outrage when you stated the biological fact that if you'd had a son, that he too would be black. Yet, you were unflappable at every turn, always focused, always calm, always looking at the long view. How absurd it is to even imagine that you might have buckled under the pressure even once, lashed out in frustration, lost your temper. How absurd it is to imagine that you might have done anything but make our family and this entire country proud.
2: Because in the scripture, the father was the head of the home. I am the God of Abraham, Isaac, and Jacob, the breakdown of the father. God always did his covenants through the father because the father held the post of responsibility. So if you are a man here, God holds you in ultimate place of responsibility for your home by position and for your children. Maybe you didn't know that, but every man here needs to know, in the Bible, it is the father's responsibility to raise the children, not the mother. The Bible says in Ephesians chapter 6, verses 1 to 4, fathers raise your children. It is not the mother's job to raise the children. It is the father's job to raise the children. The job of the mother is to help and fill in the gaps when the father can't be there, because that is your role. Because...

The message in song simply says, God's got you. Want to say happy Father's Day once again to all of my fathers out there. Wishing you the best, bliss, peaceful joy.

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And the more you think about where he brought you from, the more you ought to offer to God.

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Had Moses aimed to enrich himself, he would have suffered even until this day. But God always provides you with more than you need.

want to say thank you so much for joining me on this morning. Stay tuned. Coming up right after NPR News, Sunday Forum with Walt and Mabili here on WMNF 88.5. Now unto him who's able to keep you from falling and to present you faultless before the presence of his glory with exceeding joy. To the only wise God, our Savior, be glory and majesty, dominion and power, both now and forever. And the people of God would say amen. Please go to some place if you're choosing to worship on today. Be prayerful and careful, careful and prayerful. And once again, to all of our fathers, happy Father's Day.

0: Good morning, good morning, good morning. Welcome to another edition of the Sunday Forum right here on WMNF 88.5 Tampa, Sarasota, St. Pete. This is your host, Walter L. Smith II, along with the members of the 4th Estate crew. My man, Mabili's on the ones and twos.
1: Yeah.
0: What's going on?
1: Happy Father's Day, man.
0: Yes. Happy Father's Day.
1: I heard that the man was the fun parent. Is that true? Are you the fun parent?
0: I am. Call it what you like. Call it what you like. I am the fun parent. Yes, I am. I'm the cool parent. Ms. Eddie, what you say, Ms. Eddie? What you say?
2: I'm saying you're the cool parent. You can have that.
0: All right. At least today I can, right?
2: Today you can.
0: At least for today. Thank you so much.
2: Today you could be.

0: Father,
1: you hey,
2: Happy Father's Day.
1: Father.
2: That's right,
1: because you are a father figure, right?
0: Yes,
1: fathers and father figures out there. We hey, listen, bless you all, bless you all. Do your thing, keep on doing your thing. You understand? I was listening to my man Ed Norain on the way in, at Front Page Ed Norain on the other station, and he's a friend of ours, and Kenya Woodard, shout out to Kenya Woodard. She hosted the Sankofa Festival over in St. Petersburg.
0: Oh, okay.
1: And she was the host of the MC and the hostess of the panel discussion that yours truly was on, dealing with the issue of legacy, wealth, and land, health. Legacy, wealth, and health.
2: Uh-huh.
1: Shout out to the Pinellas County Urban League. My girl, Nikki Capehart. Hey, what's going on? Fam Ewing.
2: Hello.
1: Right? Rattler. The president of the Urban League, Pinellas County. Shout out to that entire staff. They did their thing over there in St. Pete at the USF Center over in St. Petersburg. I cannot tell you how enthused I was to be a part of that event. Oh, my gosh. So progressive over there. So progressive. Gosh, man, how do I... describe it. That's all I can say. Progressive. I mean, it was outstanding. You saw so much. You saw so many black businesses that were there that we didn't even know were around. We saw black fashion designers that were bringing in textiles from Africa.
0: Okay. All
1: right. Right? They're using textiles from Africa. She travels to Africa. She brings them back. She has them shipped in. She chooses the textiles over there, the quality of textiles, and has them shipped in, right?
0: Yeah.
1: Right. Same thing the white folks do. Right? What did they do? Travel to Africa and got the design for Louis Vuitton?
0: Right.
1: Right? Right? So, yeah. I mean, hey, that's what it is. What they do? Use Santeria in order to form, what is it, Starbucks? Uh-oh. I'm sorry. Did I just shake some things up just now? In the name of Juneteenth.
0: Yeah.
1: Oh, okay. I shook something up in the name of Juneteenth. And that's what we're gonna do today. We're gonna shake some things up in the name of Juneteenth and beyond. Because we are black how long? How long
2: every
1: we black?
2: Day, all day, forever.
1: 365,
2: day,
1: baby. 365 and 366. Add one more day if we want to. You know what I'm saying? For the leap year.
0: Yeah.
2: Every day, all day, forever.
1: That's right. That's right. And today happens to be the longest day because it's the summer solstice. So we really got a long day of being black.
0: Yeah.
1: Huh?
0: Official day of summer.
1: Oh, we finna act up.
0: And it's going to be a long, hot summer.
1: It's going to be a long, hot summer, and we are built for it. Why? All that nice melanin. All that nice melanin. Oh, my gosh. We got so much we got so much they try to take it from us. Huh? Mm-hmm. Oh, my goodness. They put it in a pill. Don't they try to put it in a pill? Oh, you can't put it in a pill, baby. You can't put it in a pill. They try, but you can't do it. You cannot do it. You know what? There's a T-shirt out there that I want so badly. So if y'all see it, just get it for me. I'll pay you back. It says, I love being black. It's dangerous. It's dangerous, but it's still lit.
0: It is.
1: You know what I'm saying?
0: It's lit.
1: Oh, yeah. Oh, yeah. Oh, yeah. And, you know, so many years have been spent, decades, generations have been spent trying to make us feel bad about being black. Mm. Shameless, right? Oh, man.
0: That's what Jim Crow was all about.
1: That's it. That's it. Mm-hmm. That's it. That's all right. Hey, guess what? It's okay. You know why? Because the jeans I'm wearing... Guess what? You know, what people talk, you know, I always make cracks about where I get my jeans from where? Walmart, right?
0: Mm-hmm.
1: But guess where jeans originated? Black folks.
0: You talking about J-E-A-N.
1: J-E-A-N-S, what everybody loves to wear, originated from black people. Why? Because they wore it in order to do what? Protect themselves out there in the fields.
0: Mm-hmm. Working, yeah.
1: Started with burlap sacks that ultimately ended up being brought in to be made into pants that were ultimately made into being jeans. Uh-oh. Did I shake things up?
0: Shake it on up.
1: Shake it on up. Shake it on up. Oh, we getting started today. early on the Sunday morning, beautiful Sunday morning.

0: Morning at 8:15 in the a.m. Woo! Right here on the Sunday Forum, yours truly, Walter L. Smith II, hosting the shake-up, morning shake-up right here on the Juneteenth weekend.
1: The morning shake-up.
0: Oh, the morning shake-up, baby. It's the morning shake-up. You never heard anything like it. Never heard anything like it. I know my mama's loving it right now. Oh, my mama's loving it. See, sometimes my mom forgets that I get that poking the mouth out thing. I get that from her.
1: Oh, that's who you get that from?
0: Oh, I get that from my mama. I get it from my mama. You know how they get that? So you get it from your mama. That's one thing I got from my mama.
1: Uh-huh.
0: Oh, yeah. Outside this beautiful mind, you know what I'm saying,
2: mm-hmm.
0: that she developed and that my daddy developed. Oh, my goodness.
2: And she shared with us on Juneteenth.
0: Yes, she did. I understand she shook up things, huh?
2: Mm-hmm.
0: Just like her son did, huh? I think she leave a little bit for me?
2: No.
0: She didn't leave nothing for me, I guess. That's all right. Thank you, Mom.
2: It is always there for you to pick up.
0: I got to pick up the baton
1: Billy
0: and keep it on.
1: I'll see you, too. You were a part of that, too.
0: Yes.
2: Oh, yeah, I was there. But
0: Billy.
2: She sounded so much more regal.
0: Oh, man.
2: And
0: listen.
2: Naya Young. We can't forget Naya.
0: Yes. Naya Young, man, yes. Listen. Shout out to Naya Young. Listen, folks, you know, let me tell you something, man. People, I am so impressed with Naya Young. Mm-hmm. And let me tell you why I'm impressed with Naya Young. She keeps her cool. It takes a lot to keep your cool. She's new to this whole thing.
2: Mm-hmm.
0: She's new to this whole thing. She, give her some grace, folks. Give her grace. Give her some grace. All right? I guarantee you, if you give her some grace, she'll show up and show out.
1: Uh-huh.
0: And with that grace comes support. With that grace comes support. And that's anybody that's in the seat.
1: Yeah,
0: that's anybody in the seat. That's anybody in the seat, right? You got to give them the support. Which brings me to the point. Vote. Oh, it's time to vote. Listen, man, August is right around the corner. What's the date in August, Mabili?
2: Right off the top.
0: Can't remember, right? It's okay. Nobody can remember.
2: I don't want to be on.
0: But we're going to tell you the day on the Sunday Forum. Yeah. We're going to tell you the day on the Sunday Forum. We're going to tell you all the voting information you need right here on the Sunday Forum today, this Juneteenth weekend. Somebody asked me yesterday. I was talking to Kenya Woodard yesterday. She said, what y'all going to talk about tomorrow on the show? Oh, we're going to talk about black folk.
1: Huh?
0: Oh, my goodness. We're going to talk about black folks. But understand, when I talk about black folks, and listen, I'm going to tell you right now, when I talk about black folks, when I talk about black history, I'm talking about American history.
1: Right.
0: Understand what I'm saying? When I talk about black folks, I talk about history, I'm talking about world history.
1: Right.
0: Understand?
1: Keep going.
0: When I talk about your reading. Here's case in point. The Renaissance, what they call the Enlightenment period, right? 1400s, right? Oh, my goodness, what happens? Europe comes out of the Dark Ages. Oh, my goodness. Europe comes out of the Dark Ages. Why? Because of black education. The people that they hated the most were the ones that taught them how to read and write. Taught them chemistry, mathematics. Huh? When they were burning people at the stake. They were burning people at the stake before and after, but they were burning people at the stake, especially after. Why? Because they were trying to cleanse themselves, oh my goodness, of the science, the knowledge. Huh?
2: Mm-hmm.
1: Of who? Of black people.
0: Of black people. The universities.
1: Come on.
0: The first universities in Europe were created by us. They had to travel to North Africa just to get some knowledge to bring back. Come on now. And you can't deny it. You can't take it away. You can't change it. It is what it is. Only for later on them to come and colonize and burn it down. Oh. Come on now. Come on.
2: That knowledge is too much for them to handle.
0: Oh, the brains on us. Oh, what do you call it? The Beautiful Mind? That's a movie. Beautiful Mind.
1: Yeah, The Beautiful Mind.
0: Huh?
1: But that's what they're fearful of. That's what they're fearful of. And we need to understand as a people, again, what we're capable of. Stop trying to make yourself belittled, you know, to make somebody else feel comfortable. You know, I hate when I see our own people do that. You sacrifice yourself just to make them feel better. For what? Almost everything they have, it came from you and your ancestors. Do you not understand that? Know your history.
0: There's no reason.
1: We are American history. We are the legacy that helped build this country to what it is.
0: Come on now.
1: And now we're turning it over by not accepting the power that we have, not owning it. Getting 10 toes down on it. Solid, founded, all of that. Come on.
0: You hear this? Do y'all hear it?
1: Come on.
0: Do y'all hear it?
1: Let me be clear, okay?
0: Shut now.
1: Come on.
2: All right, I wanted to get the latest information on the voting. The,
0: let's hear it.
2: July 20th is the deadline to register or change your party affiliation. We have a pretty pretty even party registration, but the independent-minded folks are out there, too. And they put a, they make a sizable amount of voters out there, but we should be recognizing and realizing that power as well on all sides. August, you mentioned August. Deadline to request a vote by mail ballot. Remember, that's an important thing to remember because that's what they're trying to make you forget so that you would disempower yourself. So go ahead by August 6th of this year and request a vote by mail ballot if you want it, just to give yourself that option. You can still go stand in line on election day. But if you send in your ballot first, then don't do that. It's just this, that gives you an extra option and makes it harder for the system to disenfranchise you.
0: That's right. That's right. That's right. Hey.
2: So August 6th, by 5 p.m., August 6th. Make that request.
0: All right. Make sure you do it now. That's just the start.
2: Yeah, early voting starts August 3rd through the 16th.
0: Say it again.
2: August 3rd through the 16th.
0: August 3rd to the 16th. Get on it, folks. Get on it. Do not procrastinate.
2: Election
0: activate.
2: Day.
0: Do not procrastinate. Activate. Agitate. Mobilize.
2: Yep.
0: Because you're recognized.
1: Okay.
2: We're going to put a beat to it in a minute.
0: Oh, all shit. Right. Hey. That's coming from yours truly, the host of the Sunday Forum, Walter Elspeth II. Coming out live to you, shaking things up on this Juneteenth and Father's Day weekend. Oh, yeah. 8:24 in the a.m. Listen, man. I am. We're going to be live in just a moment on the Sunday Forum Facebook page. Check it out. And let me tell you, we're going to talk about today a couple things. One, we're going to talk about it, and I think it all, let me just say this, it's all going to go into one big ball, right? That we're going to roll, it's going to snowball, right? Into one big thing that's going to explode, boom, at the end, right? So here's what's going to happen. We're going to talk about, I'm going to mention the fact that up until, since 1930, when the World Cup first started, up until right now, nearly 100 years, right? The American soccer team has never won back-to-back games. Guess what? When they started looking black folks on the team, look at the record. Look at the record. You got more black people ever on the U.S. soccer team. Guess what? We're winning games 4-0. Back-to-back games. This is what happens when you allow people to have an opportunity to show up and show out. Hey, listen, we all live here. Why couldn't we play? But not that we playing. But why are we at it? Why are we playing? We're doing what? Are we doing winning. Okay. We ain't lost yet. And I am talking trash. I'm talking a whole bunch of trash right now.
2: You mean for the U.S.?
0: For the U.S.
1: I want to make notation of one thing today, for yesterday, that the Barack Obama presidential center opened up.
2: Yes.
0: Mm-hmm.
1: We have to make reference mm-hmm. to that.
2: We have to make a trip
1: to that.
0: Yes,
1: okay? Exactly.
0: Road tripping.
1: You know? And I don't know if you or my brother had the chance to listen to him or Michelle speak, but it was phenomenal.
0: I watched it.
1: It was phenomenal.
0: He wouldn't even look at it. He was about to cry.
1: I'm telling you, yes. You know, so for that to happen on the Juneteenth weekend, it was beautiful because again, it solidifies who we are, what we're capable of. You know, and he did not make it just about him. And he made sure he stated that in his comment, in his speech. It was not just about him and Michelle. It was about America. Mm. It was about what we are capable of doing when we are united. So I definitely don't want us, you know, to forget to mention that because that's so important.
0: But what did we just say?
1: So important.
0: What happens when we're united?
1: That's it.
0: This is what happens when we're united.
1: We
0: work together, right?
1: We stake it up.
0: We don't... We don't start striking history off the walls
1: exactly.
0: and ripping stuff
1: exactly.
0: off the walls and stuff like that. The truth off the walls. We don't support traitors, treasonous people, treasonous governments like the Confederacy. We don't support and like Nazis, huh? Walking around here with a Nazi. How are you gonna walk around here with an American flag and a Nazi flag at the same time? What are you saying exactly?
2: That there isn't a difference between the two.
0: Right?
2: If that's white power.
0: Right? In their mind anyway.
2: Right, exactly.
0: In their mind anyway. You know, come on now. Come on. But what are we really saying? What are y'all really saying? You walk around here with a Nazi flag. Really? But your granddaddy fought against them. Uh-oh. What did I just say?
1: You around here bending down to a golden statue of a man that don't care nothing about America. But what you done?
0: Right. Don't care nothing about poor people, but he using you. Don't care nothing about poor white people, but he using you. Using you. You're fools.
1: Nothing but vanity.
0: You're fools if you believe that he cares about you. You're fools. And then you turn around and blame it on Barack Obama. 8 years this man been out of office. What you mean? Mm-hmm. What you mean is Barack Obama? Barack Obama. What? What are we talking about here? What are we talking about? Why is that the case? Why are you so obsessed with putting that on Barack?
1: On you want to know why? Let
0: President Obama.
1: They're so upset that this man was in office for 2 terms. Mm. And they have nothing. They have nothing to say bad about him and his family other than to make up stories. This was a true black family that was there, and this is a true black man that chose to stand up, put himself and his family in the public's eye, but he made a difference. And he said it was about everyone, not just me. He didn't make it just about black people. He made it about everybody, and that's why they're angry. That's why they're angry. Nobody dislikes this man because of anything he's actually done that was negative. They dislike him because of the fact that he did it and he was black and did it. Okay, he was popular and black and did it. The American people loved him because he was for the people. That's why they're angry. They couldn't talk about no affairs. They couldn't find none, no dig, no dirt up. So they had to create stuff. But I love Michelle Obama because, baby, when they come to you, it wasn't even about going low and going high no more. Hit him in the pocket where it hurts. When that stupid USC person talks about, oh, she's a man, I'm not even going to argue with you, sir. I'm going to say it quietly while I hit your pocket. And now you're going to pay us. And see, she didn't take the money herself, again, because who she is and what they represent. She didn't take the money herself. She donated. She donated every dime that she hit him in the head for, she donated to help black women. She donated to help everyone that felt that they was being disparaged in some form or fashion, and I love that. That's why they angry. People are angry at you when they see you doing good and they can't find nothing else to hold against you, so they create lies. They fabricate crap. I was about to say the H.A. world again.
0: It's all right. We understand.
1: Get passionate about it because yes,
0: you're getting the Holy Spirit.
1: I'm telling you, boy, listen.
0: You're getting the Holy
1: Spirit. So when you say Juneteenth, this Juneteenth is every day for us that's real. Every day, 365, 367, every day I would lay down and wake up. I am black. I am a black woman. Okay, and I stand 10 toes down, grounded and founded in the word of God and who I am. I love and respect Michelle and Barack Obama so much because it has not changed. It their just, words, their character, it has not changed. It has not been shaken. It has not been broken. I love it. Go ahead. Well, get right now.
2: Is their devotion to everything, especially all cultures. I mean, they included a John Lewis Center at the Obama Presidential Chicago Public Library. It's part of the library system there. It's got to be there's a Eleanor Roosevelt Fruit and Vegetable Garden. There's a playground for the kids. There's a huge lawn. It's thought of everything.
0: Meanwhile, meanwhile in D.C.
1: Right.
0: the Golden Cheeto Man
2: is tearing
0: down history. The Jacqueline Bouye Kennedy segment of the White House that was fashioned by her was destroyed now. Mm-hmm. He's destroyed history, this guy. He's taken things and destroyed history.
2: But it's pettiness.
0: And then tries to strike things from history. Now, taking me into Netflix. You say what you want to about Netflix. Shout out Netflix. Shout out to Netflix. Say what you want to about Netflix. Shout out to Netflix. Until somebody does something better, shout out to Netflix. Let me tell you why. See, they're not striking the military history of black people in America. What are they doing? The Harlem Hellfighters documentary. What? Mm. What? Black patriots. What? Mm. What? Right. See, while people were talking about the man who built America, right? There was a documentary about men who built America, and it was a bunch of white men. All the pioneers, all the white men, right? Okay. What did Netflix do? They came back and they put out all the stuff about black folks. The black inventors, Madam C.J. Walker. What's the other one? I just spoke of it. The Harlem Hellfighters, Black Patriots. They even put in a documentary where they integrated information of during World War II and World War I, where black people contributed in an extraordinary way. In an extraordinary way, they put this information out here about the significance of D-Day. Right, what happened on the beaches of Normandy? Right, what was our role in that? What was our role in saving the folks in Auschwitz? Was it Auschwitz? Or was it Dachau? One of the two.
2: Dachau,
0: I believe it was Dachau. What was the significance of how we were treated and what we did when they put us in the trenches during World War I and then they had to default to us and put us on the front lines, and we were whooping everybody behind and saved everybody in World War I.
2: Huh? And let's not forget about all of the soldiers, the black soldiers that ended up fighting for other people's freedoms and only to be treated like second and third class citizens right here.
0: The double V concept.
2: Yeah.
0: Victory at we had to fight double V. Victory abroad and victory at home. Because we're fighting two fronts. W.E.B. Du Bois brings this up. We talk about these issues about what happens, why we had to do what we had to do. This is a fight that we had to do. Wasn't no fight with everybody else. And then after it happens, after World War I happens, this is World War II when they had the double V. This is World War II. Mm-hmm. See, what was it? Winston Churchill was talking about with the two fingers up for victory, right? We had what? We had four fingers up, right? Double V. That's us, right? Now, World War I, what did they do to us? Because after we came back from World War I and during the time of World War I, they take advantage of us and they start trying to burn our communities down.
2: Oh, yeah. But let's not forget about the Buffalo Soldiers. Remember them?
0: Come on.
2: Remember?
0: They talk about the Buffalo Soldiers. And by the way, I'm always happy to see Henry Ossian Flipper when they talk about him. Why? Because he actually is a distant cousin of mine. Mm-hmm. Born in Cairo, Georgia. Always happy to see it. But there were so many people besides Henry Ossian Flipper who were so instrumental in building the military might of the United States. When you have to put people on the front line, we are the Spartans. Hmm. We are the Spartans.
2: And who's Spartacus? Of the United States. We're all history. Spartacus.
0: We were the Spartans of U.S. history when it comes down to the military. That's an undeniable fact. It doesn't take away from what anybody else did. It just simply means that we contributed tremendously. So don't try to strike from the historical record right. what we did for this country. Because the first person who died in the name of liberty for this country, but still they kept us in slavery, was a black man. Crispus says, y'all can try to turn him into a Native American and all this other stuff y'all want to try to mix him up and all this other stuff. He was a black man. That's what the record shows, period. Right. If you were to exhume his body, where we know his body is in Boston, Massachusetts, if we were to exhume his body, do the DNA test, we'll find the same thing.
2: I think they're getting woke because the phone lines are lighting
0: up. Oh, I think they woke up. I think they woke up on Sunday morning. Oh, my goodness. Oh, my goodness. Let's see what they got to say. Let's see what they got to say. Good morning. Good morning. Good morning. Good morning. Welcome to the Sunday
3: Good
0: Forum.
3: Good morning.
0: Yes.
3: Good morning, everybody.
0: Good morning, everybody.
3: Good morning. Yeah. Hitler had Himmler, and Trump has Stephen Miller.
0: And a couple of other people. But yeah.
3: His brown shirts were paid for by industrialists and businessmen, and our brown shirts are being paid for by taxpayers. Mm-hmm. And it's... People need to wake up. Stephen Miller doesn't like black people. Stephen Miller doesn't like brown people.
0: And at all.
3: It is a simple thing. Anyway, I try to listen to your show every Sunday morning. I enjoy it.
0: Oh, thank you so much.
1: Thank you. Happy Father's Day to you.
0: Happy Father's Day to you.
3: Thank you. Bye.
0: All right. All right. Peace now. By the way, you guys know who Eli the Book Guy is? Remember Eli the Book Guy who calls here from time to time onto the show?
2: Okay.
0: I met him yesterday.
2: Oh, all right.
0: He walked up to me after the panel discussion, and we're just talking in general, he and his brothers, who are twins. He says, hey, I'm Eli, and blah, blah, blah, blah. He goes to talk, and we had a long conversation. He said, I listen to your show all the time. I was like, really? He says, yeah, I listen to your show every Sunday. Huh.
1: That's awesome.
0: He says, I'm Eli the Book Guy. Oh, I said, hey, man, I know who you are. How you doing? You know, it's one. Shout out to Eli the Book Guy and his brothers, man. Shout out to you guys, man. And shout out to Amaretto Coffee.
2: Oh, okay.
0: Yeah, Abdul Moreto and his family for starting and doing that thing with Amaretto Coffee. Outstanding. Outstanding. He's the president of the Black Farmers Association, Black Farmers and Agriculturalists Association. Mm-hmm. Here in the state of Florida. Awesome guy. Awesome guy. I'm going to give some more shout-outs as the day goes on. Yeah. Karen Skyers, Attorney Karen Skyers, shout-out to you. Shout-out to you for being on that panel and talking what you were talking about with regard to heirs' property and making sure that you have your will, not just your will, but all the support that you need regarding passing on and preparing for the future. We got to learn how to do it. I know she said it, and it's true. It's scary to talk about it. It really is. But guess what? We got to do it. We got to do it. If we don't do it, nobody else will. And you fool around and end up in a situation where you lose everything. Yeah. You lose everything. I want to make sure that we do a shout-out to Dr. Shakara Wilson. Dr. Shakara Wilson, she is a doctor. She'll be here at the end of the month. For our health segment, she is going to also be one of our panelists for the upcoming statewide community conference on environmental hazards. She will be here. She will be here, and she lives here in Tampa. She's an outstanding presenter, and definitely has done a lot of great work. She's from the Bahamas. And she's here. She's doing a lot of research, especially in the field of health, women's health, and public health. She's doing great work. Great work. Thank you so much for everything that you do and that you continue to do, Dr. Shakara Wilson. Thank you so much. And again, I go back to President Nikki Gaskin Capehart. And to Kenya Woodard. You know, a lot of people don't... Listen, let me be clear about this point. This is very important. When we talk about black businesses, and we're talking about black radio, right? This is, when we're on the radio station, when we're on the airwaves, this is black radio now.
1: That's it. Come on.
0: This is black radio. And what we do, what we should do, and what we do, what I've always done on this show, is I pay homage to the black shows and other shows that are out there that are relevant to what we're doing, right?
1: Mm-hmm.
0: So shout out to Front Page Tampa Bay. Shout out to them, to Ed and Rain. Shout out to Kenya Woodard for what they do over there, right? You know, we got to stick together.
1: Thank you. Come on.
0: We got to stick together.
1: Yes.
0: Right? They're always doing a great work. They've been doing it for less time than we've been doing it. And we've been doing it for 30 years now, right? I've done it for longer than they, and that's 11 years. And let me tell you, man, I am so, so proud of them and the work that they're doing. And thank you, Kenya, for being there. It was good to see you there as the hostess and MC for that panel discussion. I cannot thank President Capehart more for what she did this weekend during this Sankofa weekend, the Sankofa event that she did, right? Sankofa, for those people who don't know what Sankofa means, it means to go back and get it. To reach back, you have something, a history to reach back to and bring forward. Mm-hmm. Information to reach back to and bring forward. Wealth to bring back to and bring forward.
1: Mm-hmm.
0: Right? That's what Sankofa is all about. That's what it's all about. And we do have a history. Contrary to what we were always told early on in the 20th century and 18th century and told by those, our captors, we always have had a history. We always have had a culture. We've always had minds that were beautiful and great and tremendous. And guess what? That is our Sankofa. We built this thing. We built this thing so that we could have a Sankofa, something to look back to and bring forward. And we stand on the shoulders of those who did it for us. We stand on the shoulders of those who did it for us. And I gotta say, I cannot let today pass without saying thank you to my own father and my grandfathers and my great-grandfathers.
2: Mm-hmm.
0: I was fortunate more than most to have known my grandfathers, both of my grandfathers, right? I did not get a chance to meet my great-grandfather because he died 20-some years before I was born in the 1950s. And he lived and died. The thing about him, born in Wigan, Georgia, just after slavery in 1875, 10 years after slavery, my great-grandfather's buried in just outside of Amsterdam, Georgia, in Cairo. Let me tell you, my father brought me to his grave. I'll never forget that. The whole family was out there. We were driving through Cairo one day. And this is Sankofa. We're reaching back. There's so much pride. And I took a picture. My son was born probably a year before, right? Maybe a year and a half before. And it was something to stand there, me, my father, and my son, his great-great-grandson.
2: Right.
0: His grandson, his great-grandson, and his great-great-grandson standing there over his grave. You know what I'm saying? That's cool.
2: Mm-hmm.
0: That's cool. That's father. That was a Father's Day right there that I'll never forget for as long as I live. And I think that's what made my father the greatest man in the world to me, is his love of family, his love for... Mm-hmm. Who we are, right? Everybody should have that same pride in their family. I love being a Smith. I love it.
2: Yeah.
0: I love it. And that's what every child should have, and every male child, mm-hmm. every male child is. And today I'm talking about male children, right? Because male children turn out to be what? Men. Little boys turn out to be men. Little boys turn out to be and should be gentle men when they grow up. But more than that, they turn out to be fathers.
2: That's true, but I think it's important also to recognize the important role that men, the fathers play in the daughters' lives as well.
0: Oh, absolutely. No question. Absolutely. No question at all. No question at all. I'm not taking away from any of that. I'm just simply looking at, I'm just putting a period, a full stop at that point, right? For the purposes of uplifting the black male.
2: That's true. Right? That's important. But
0: you're right.
2: The daughters look for their fathers.
0: Yes.
2: They look for their fathers.
0: Yes. Yes.
2: And their husbands.
0: You cannot. And let me correct myself. Let me stand corrected then. Let me stand corrected. I'll adjust that because that is true. That's very true. I have a daughter, right? I have a granddaughter.
2: That's who I was thinking of.
0: Right, exactly. And my sister.
1: Let me take you up real quick.
0: Exactly. My sister, you know, I think about my sister, man. I was talking to her yesterday, and it just, you know, it was like, I'm so proud of her, right? And had it not been for the opportunities that my dad provided for us, she probably would not have been where she was, mm-hmm. where she is now. Right?
2: Right.
0: You know, we were fortunate. We were very fortunate. My dad didn't have that. He did not have that. His father, his father handed him back to my grandmother and walked away.
2: Well, as grown folks been there, I mean, you right, never
0: I'm
2: know
0: saying, I'm saying,
2: what the well, issues
0: I'm
2: are.
0: I'm just saying.
1: I want to say this. Everything that you're stating, regardless of how important fathers are, you know, to both the children, period, to daughters and sons, is very important. But I want us to make sure we remember why Juneteenth is what it is in regards to history and all that, because of those fathers and those grandfathers and those great-grandfathers, the sacrifices that they made, as well as the grandmothers, that what they made. And I want to go back to what you said in regards to Sankofa as well, because our history, and this is what people need to understand. When we talk about history, we talk about legacy.
0: Yes.
1: There's a distinctive difference, and we need to clearly understand that. The history is about the facts and the records of what happened.
0: Yes.
1: You know, what took place. The legacy is about the influence and the continuation of what has happened.
0: Yes.
1: You know, moving forward. And that's what we truly need to clearly understand when we're talking about Juneteenth and all these other holidays that they think they so graciously gave to us. You know, like, when Juneteenth came, I called my brother. I was like, hey, I just want to call and tell you, hey, happy Freedom Day. Say, yay, they let us free. Thank you. You know?
0: They let us free.
1: They let us free. Yay. Thank you. You know,
2: we fought for that.
1: I'm serious. Every time I hear it, you know, I understand where it comes from. I understand what it means. But I don't think a lot of us do. You know, just like Black History. Oh, we're so excited. Black History Month. Baby, you woke up like day before February 1st. I don't understand. I don't understand why you don't understand how important it is for you every day.
0: Mm.
1: Every day you don't have a clue to truthfully understand what our ancestors went through. And when I'm saying our ancestors, I'm talking about your mother, your father, your great-great-great-great-grandmother, great-great-great-grandfather. Understand what that means. So when we say history, yeah, these are the facts of what happened. These are the records of them documented. But now let's talk about you are now the legacy. You are the legacy of that. That means you need to do what? You need to continue on being a positive influence. Continue on fighting that great fight that they fought so that when your next generation comes, they have a legacy to talk about. So when you talk about Walter L. Smith Sr., Walter L. Smith Jr., Walter L. Smith II, it may be a Walter L. Smith III. All these things, that's what that is. That's what that represents. So that's why it's so important. That's why I just want to just
0: get that out there.
1: That's why it's so important.
0: It is.
2: But
0: it
2: for
0: is.
2: The record, we're looking for WLS the fourth.
0: The fourth. we're looking for him. He's out there. He will be here some point. You know, along with his brothers, hopefully, and sisters. But let me. You know, we got some people on the phone.
2: Yeah, lots.
0: We're gonna get to them in a minute. We'll get with you in just a second. Give me a second, folks. My grandfather told me a story. He's from Georgia. Everybody in my family was from Georgia, except for my grandmother, who's from Alabama, on my mother's side. So my grandfather told me a story about when he was a boy, and he walked through. He was walking through to the store, and he saw, this is after World War I, right? A soldier, a black man. The story of the black man being hanged from in a tree in a uniform is very real because he saw it.
2: Mm-hmm. Mm-hmm.
0: He literally told me that.
2: Wow.
0: He literally told me that.
2: And he was in uniform.
0: He was in uniform.
2: Insult to injury.
0: Right? And that was not uncommon.
2: No.
0: That was not uncommon. Right? And that was after World War One. My grandfather was born in the early 1900s, right at the turn of the century. Mm-hmm. So he was a teenager at this point, somewhere around about 10, between 10 and 14 years old, and he saw this. You understand what I'm saying? And so to understand truthfully where we come from and where we're headed, is important so that we can know how to combat what's ahead of us and make a battle plan. I hope everybody's hearing me. We need to combat what's ahead of us and make a battle plan, right? Battle plans can be made in conferences and things like that. Like the conference is coming up on July 8th, 9th, and 10th. The second annual statewide community conference on environmental hazards held by the Dr. Walter L. Smith Library and Museum at the Children's Board right here in Tampa Bay. You don't want to miss it. Make sure you go to WLSmithLibrary.org, WLSmithLibrary.org, and register. That is how you will learn more about what's going on in our communities around the state in terms of environmental impacts that have been killing us from our food, our public health, the legalities around what's happened so that you can beat them in order to be able to or establish rules and policies that can protect your communities and protect your lives. You have to defend. You hear the war words that I'm using?
2: Mm-hmm.
0: Hear the war words, planning to protect, to defend. You understand? These are things that are happening to us right now. Right now. And it's time that we start doing it. Go to WLSmithLibrary.org and make sure that you register today. Register today so you can be there, so we can be here tomorrow. All right. Now, let's go to these phone lines. Let's get to it. Woo! Let's do it.
2: All right.
0: Welcome to the Sunday Forum.
1: Good morning.
4: Yeah, it's Eduardo.
0: Eduardo, hey. What's going on, man? Happy Father's Day, Eduardo.
1: Happy Father's Day.
4: Yeah, happy Father's Day. I'm about to go into church, but and you're coming up to the newsbreaker, but I just want to mention Lowry Park is holding a health wellness expo.
0: Okay.
4: I saw that on CBS this morning on Channel 10. So if anybody wants to go out there and check that out, I think it's definitely worth bringing out the family.
0: All right. All right. Thank you, man. Thank you very much.
4: Thank you. Have a good day, everyone.
0: Yeah. All right. Enjoy, brother.
1: Thank
0: Enjoy.
1: You.
0: All right. All right. Eduardo always bringing up some good stuff.
2: Yeah.
0: All right.
2: Community guide.
0: That's right. That's right. What we got next? Welcome to the Sunday Forum.
5: Welcome, welcome, welcome.
0: All right. All right. Happy Father's Day, brother.
5: Happy Father's Day to the fathers, because some of us are not fathers. I must admit that.
2: Mm-hmm.
5: We fall too easily to the whims of society. You understand me?
0: Yes, sir.
5: So some men don't meet the challenge. Now, we have a challenge facing us. You got to be a man, man. You got to really be a man. Don't nobody care how many side strips you got, how many side pieces. None of that is interior to us as a people, as a culture. We allow that to seep in like everything else is seeped in on us. We need to stop letting stuff seep in on our culture and rob us and deny us. We have to stand up and be that you want to be. Well, you're doing a good job, and you won't tell me why. I know you're doing a good job.
0: Why is that?
5: Where I'm born from. I was born in Thomas County. I know. I grew up there. I saw one day a dude told my granddaddy, this is true story. I love my granddaddy and my daddy. The other daddy, granddaddy I didn't see, so I appreciate that. And I was telling people that some people don't have no granddaddies. They don't have no daddy. That's pathetic, man, because we came from somewhere. They don't have no. I got a family full of. I'm the only granddaddy, dude.
0: Yeah, man. No, I know how that is.
5: I got a couple that got, two. But then you got stepfathers and stuff. But my point is this. I saw this a long time ago. My granddaddy was a sharecropper. That's why I like where you at. I know where you at.
0: That's
5: I know.
0: Right.
5: I feel you, brother. We probably one in the damn same.
0: Yeah,
5: Jackie Robinson came from down there. Jackie Robinson came from. It's a big
0: Jackie Robinson was our cousin.
5: Ooh, that, hey, your name.
0: That's right.
5: I got Smith down here. Smith in down there. It's Smith, you probably related to me. I ain't even go there.
2: Probably so.
5: You know what happened. You know what happened. But I was with my granddaddy one day. This was always stuck with me. And we was walking, and we had picked tobacco. And my granddaddy did all the tobacco for everybody in the region in Grady County. And you know how big Grady County is.
0: Mm-hmm.
5: They number rural, strict rural.
0: Ooh.
5: I grew up there. Nobody, just us in the environment. So that's why I'm like I am. But my granddaddy showed me something about family. Like the man had beat us out of his tobacco. We went with him. We were riding on the top of this big old truck. I used to think we're going to fly off because we're sitting on top of that tobacco. People don't know these experiences, bro. They don't know nothing about fear. They can't get no fear. And so we driving 30 miles to the market, and we get there, the man said, your back ain't no good. I'm standing there with my granddaddy, about 9 or 10. I said, ain't no good. We been working for the man. He took his, he got paid. So he didn't pay my granddad. So one day we was in Cairo.
0: Oh, yeah. You know Cairo.
5: We were walking. That was the shopping place. You know that.
0: Yep.
5: The big shopping facility. I mean, there ain't no malls and stuff, but everybody go to Cairo to get your well, everything. But we was there walking, and my granddaddy never talked. He was tall, and he never talked. And so, I mean, he didn't even talk to us. Just let's go. That's it. So we were walking, and a man came up to us, and he stood beside my granddaddy. To this day, I'm like that. And he told my granddaddy, he said, them your little nappy head kid, grandkids or something. My granddaddy put a hook around his neck so quick, he started begging. I said, damn, this is real, man. And I learned that some black people ain't black. They just like to mess with you, cause you black.
0: Yeah.
5: They part of that program that's been holding us down, and we need to kick that to the curb. Because nobody messed with my granddaddy. He had 4 boys, 5 boys, all them big, the littles. And nobody messed with him. I'll tell you another story about why my daddy left. My daddy beat a cop and had to leave there.
0: Mm.
5: That's what, everybody know that. Everybody in that town know my daddy. And he had one hand.
2: Oh, man, you got to tell us that story someday.
5: No, I wrote the book already. My daddy, the dude was named Teddy Red. Walt, people might even know Teddy Red used to beat niggas up on the regular. But my daddy came to get me from my grandma who called him on. He didn't see me know. She just called the cop on my daddy because he was
0: from Tallahassee.
5: So, no, that was in Meigs.
0: Okay.
5: My daddy stayed in Grady County, but my mama lived in Meigs, so he had her, and he come there to get me. That's how he was. He kept me. I always was around my daddy with one hand, so I learned a lot from my daddy. And I learned how people played with him about that. They don't play with me like that.
0: Yeah, that's what they thought.
5: And so, long story short, he came, the cop came. And he pulled a gun on my daddy. I was with my daddy. Yeah, they got me out the house. I remember this. And my daddy took the gun from him, threw the gun in the woods, and hit him with a chair, a red chair. And he was bleeding. And we was running, and he was shooting at us. That's all I remember.
2: Wow.
5: So then they came out there, and granddaddy told them. They told me the story. Granddaddy said, all y'all get guns. They ain't coming out here. And they never did. And my granddad, we moved to Florida, and that's why I'm here today. You know what my sister and brother, move back. I said, I wish the hell I would. I laid all them dogs down.
0: We got to go to the break. We'll be right back here on the Sunday Forum.
5: Well, that's me. I just want to leave that for y'all.
0: All right.
5: I know you.
6: Thank you, Ron.
5: I understand.
0: Thanks, Ron.
5: Ron is not who y'all said. Ron, remember all this stuff. I remember that you were shooting at me. I remember that you still shooting at me. You know that happened. They knew that happened. They tried to hold my daddy, hold us down. But Ron rise above that.
0: All right.
5: He's a great legal mind. Look in the paperwork and you'll find that out.
0: All right.
5: They
0: all right.
5: Come out of that little woods-ass place they made. Created. Still there. No stoplights in the place. No, you can't even go to court and file a claim there. Who's there?
0: Hey, man, we got to go to the break, man. We got to go to the break. Thank you, Ron. Appreciate it, man. Hey, listen, we'll be right back after the break right here on the Sunday Forum. This is Walter Ellsworth, the second Long Miller, the fourth, the state crew. We'll see you after NPR.

0: This is the Sunday Forum. Malta L. Smith and Danny Miles.
1: All right. We're back. Yeah. No, I'm not about to start rapping.
2: Thank you.
1: Whatever. I got bars.
2: Do you know?
1: Every once in a while I come with a good one. Ain't that good. Hey, man, listen. We are back with the Sunday Forum. This is Walter L. Smith II, along with the members of the Fourth Estate crew. We are shaking things up this Juneteenth. And we are talking about today Sankofa. Do we really know what we are worth? Do we even understand what Sankofa really means? Do we know what we are worth? Looking back to bring it forward. Looking back to get it. Understand?
0: And that includes black music.
1: Yeah, it does.
0: Black music history.
2: That's why it does.
1: Listen,
2: it does.
1: Man, that's all we do is kick that out every single Sunday. Oh, my God. Somebody always tells me, we love it. We love your music.
2: But Billy, I'm glad you said that. Hey, have you ever heard of this person? He goes by Big Nose. I can't think of his last name. It's Derek something. When you listen to the lyrics of this man's song, he goes so deep into it. It's like he's giving his own rendition of his life, right? But he's saying for black people. You know what I'm saying? He's like, I had $60,000 in my mama's closet. Came from selling crack cocaine. And this is a gospel song.
1: Oh, wow.
2: He's talking about his 50.

0: nervous time, but it, oh my God. When I said had me mesmerized this weekend, because you know, on the weekend, that's why I just play my music as a painting. But he was, his words were so real. And when you speak behind what black music is to us as black people, yes, but he was talking about the real stuff that these rappers and everything that they, you know, use to make it big, because they talk about being in the street and how they made it big, and he's lived it. And he's saying, but we don't understand, we were our own detriment, you know. We did all the thinking, we was blowing up, thinking we was big dudes or whatever the case may be, but we were killing ourselves, so we was killing our own people at the same time. You know what I'm saying? And they planted us to do this. They planted us to do this. So, yes. I'm going to try to find it, but go ahead, Walt. Plus, it, black music is so important. Our history,
1: it is.
0: The Nina Simone, all of that stuff.
1: Yeah, yes. Absolutely. I mean, you know, listen, man, I when we did the funk show, right? We did a history of funk. Remember that one?
2: Mm-hmm, yeah.
1: We went through from everything, the impact it had, why it was created, how it was created. You can't ignore what that was. We can't ignore what it is, right? Uh-huh. We can't ignore. We did the jazz show. We could not. When and the jazz has so many dimensions to it. You know, when we did it, if we're gonna do it again, because you can't ignore what it means to us and what it means to this country. We can't ignore our impact in the music, period. Whether you're talking about jazz, whether you're talking about hip-hop or rap, better yet, when you're talking about country music, just any kind of music at all, you cannot ignore the impact that we had on that and that we have on it, period. Right. You know, the innovation is incredible.
2: From the banjo.
1: Yeah. If we didn't create it, we perfected it.
2: Yeah.
1: If we didn't create it, we perfected it. Hey, listen, we are back on Sunday Forum. We have some people on the phone, but before we get to that, we got some Roy Ayers, some more Roy Ayers coming up. What we got, Billy? Red, black, and green.
2: Don't stop the feeling. Which one?
1: Red, black, and green.
2: Red, black, and green. Yes.
1: And then we'll do Don't Stop.
2: Yeah.
1: Don't Stop the Feeling. All right.
2: You love some raw areas.
1: Yeah, we're gonna do that. We gotta get that feeling going. Get everybody jumping this Sunday morning on the way to church. Yeah.
2: Yeah.
1: All right. While this is going on.
2: Yeah, I think I found Big Note or two, but we'll get to Roy Ayers.
1: We'll get it. All right. Let's get to these callers. Let's get to these callers because the callers are waiting. Caller.
2: Okay.
1: Yeah, we're busy playing heavy metal over here.
2: I know. Right?
1: Welcome to the Sunday Forum.
3: Good morning, on air.
4: Good morning. Chris Steiner here, Clearwater.
1: All right.
4: And I hope also that we can have a good conversation like we used to in the first 5 years of your show, or you decided when to end the conversation rather than those who are handling the board. See how we can work out this today. Buffalo Soldiers, I'm not sure if that's the best look to be, as it is today, serving the military and being a useful dupe for killing innocent natives. But that's what I hope we can prevent in avoiding our current enslavement collectively, that we can observe what's happened with the military-industrial complex and the medical-industrial complex with Obama. I'll just mention briefly the two points on him. One article that's come out since the Epstein files reveal this information. I encourage everyone to check it out. It's over at sayerg.substack.com. That's sayerj.substack.com. It's entitled Obama, Gates, and Epstein, The Weak Emergency Role Became Global Policy, The Architecture of Global Emergency
2: Rule. Well, we talking about Epstein.
4: Activated.
1: Well, I'm talking about Obama. Okay, so what about that? What are we talking about here?
4: Well, the end of the title is The Architecture of Global Emergency Role Was Activated in 1 Week. That was referring to the end of September of 2014, and when they all got together to get together on Ebola. But with Obama, I know he'll be remembered as the president who authorized the destruction of Libya, North Africa, which I know a lot of Africans are upset about.

0: the country with the highest GDP in Northern Africa. Syria, Yemen, Somalia, and Ukraine, and Honduras, since Honduran President Manuel Zelaya was removed from power with help from his former Secretary of State, Hillary Clinton. The innocent civilians of the drone killings from Obama, Jeremy Scahill of The Intercept reported on.
1: I don't mean to interrupt.
2: Brother, what's your point in bringing this up? What's your point in bringing this up, brother?
0: I think it's obvious Barack the Butcher is a genocidal maniac killing civilians.
2: Let me address that, okay? What do we do here on this show? We have intelligent conversation. So let's have an intelligent conversation. So you brought up, so you want to call Barack Obama the Butcher, right? That's what we want to call him?
0: Certainly.
2: Okay. All right. Okay. No. So you've had your say, and we're going to address this. Well, you said enough. You said enough, because what we're not going to do here on this show, and you can go to some other show and do that, but you're not going to do it on this show. What we're not going to do is sit here and not have an intelligent conversation after you've just called our president a butcher, right? He's no more butchered anybody as president than any other president in the history of the United States, right? I don't hear you calling Abraham Lincoln a butcher. I don't hear you calling this idiot that's in there right now a butcher. I don't, and that's where you need to be putting that particular name. Right there is this idiot right here. He's a butcher, right? I don't hear you calling George Bush a butcher. The longest war in history was because of this guy, right? So what are we talking about here? LBJ, right? Butcher, Vietnam. What are we talking about? Anybody else?
0: Can you hear me?
2: Anybody else?
0: Can you hear me?
2: Oh, I can hear you. But can you hear me?
0: Yeah, okay, great, because I thought Mobilia had turned down my volume.
2: No, that's because you're talking and you're not listening, brother. That's because you're talking, but you're not listening. You were so ready. You were so dead set and ready. No, hold on. You were so dead set and ready to prepare yourself to call Barack Obama a butcher in direct opposition, to what this show is about right now. What this show is about is uplifting us black folks on Juneteenth weekend. That's what this is about. But you come on to this show and you decide you want to talk and call the man a butcher. Okay. So now what I'm doing is I'm showing you historically where he has not done, did not as president do any worse than any other president of the United States.
1: Come on.
2: You understand what I'm saying? And in fact, when you talk about butchering, let's talk about your COINTELPRO. Let's talk about your COINTELPRO. Let's talk about your Ronald Reagan, right? Let's talk about your LBJ. Let's talk about your Richard Nixon. Let's talk about how your Gerald Ford and how he allowed these things. Let's talk about your Henry Kissinger and how the elimination of Africans and trying to sterilize Africans and saying that we had to stop the black population from growing. Let's talk about that. Let's talk about the crack cocaine and heroin that we were subjected to, and it was brought into our communities to destroy our ability to reproduce. Let's talk about that.
1: Come on, sir. Come on.
2: Let's talk about that. Where were those? Let's call those presidents butchers. How about that? I don't hear you talking about that.
0: I thought you wanted to talk about things that are more uplifting, didn't you?
2: Well, I don't hear you talk. Well, calling Barack Obama a butcher wasn't uplifting anything, was it? But you called Barack. You called in here and you called Barack Obama a butcher.
1: I love it.
2: And you called Barack Obama a butcher, really? Okay, so I'm just showing you how your other presidents were butchers. Since you're gonna call him a butcher, let's call the other presidents a butcher, and let's show exactly what they did, not just to people overseas, what they're doing to people right here in the United States that caused the situations that we're seeing right now, the crack epidemic. Let's talk about that. Who started that? Who presided over that? Let's talk about that. Since you want to talk about Secretary of States, like Henry Kissinger. Let's talk about that. I don't hear you.
0: About the other presidents, so let's go first by first. The other presidents
2: are
0: butchers.
2: No, you called him a butcher.
0: My mouth, because you're not listening to me, and you're trying to interrupt every few seconds to try to fragment my thoughts. So the audience
2: your thorough thought was to come on here and call Barack Obama a butcher. Barack, the butcher Obama. Didn't he just say that? Okay, and then just go through a whole litany of things that he did wrong. I don't need to go. Why do I have to listen to anything? I don't have to listen to anything else you say. I don't have to listen to anything. I can just cut you off right now, like right now. All right, next caller. Uhuru, what's going on, brother?
3: What's going on, Brother African?
2: All right, now.
3: Appreciate the time. And this has been a good discussion so far. I want to say, I really say it, presuming that all Africans and others know that Uhuru is a Swahili word popularized by the Mau Mau.
2: That's right.
3: Kenya, also known as the Kenya Land and Freedom Army, led by the Don Kimathi. And just in case people wonder why I say Uhuru when I call in, Uhuru means freedom. And freedom ought to be on Africans' minds 365 days a week, just as so as we black 365 days, not a week, but a year.
2: Absolutely.
3: And I wanted to share a quote. I'm getting it right here for us. I wanted to remind us that Amilcar Cabral said, "We are not going to eliminate imperialism by shouting insults at it. For us, the best or worst shout against imperialism, whatever its form, is to take up arms and fight."
2: That's right.
3: And there's another quote I heard came from Steve Harvey. He said, well, I don't know if it came from him, but I heard him say it. He said that poor people seek revenge, good people forgive, intelligent people ignore. And in my view, that says a lot. It's informative in a certain kind of way about how we ought to move. The reality of being black 365 days a year, and the fact that we have such rich history, we've offered so much to the world, gives us a whole lot to talk about when it comes to African people. I heard Mabili say early, Walt, when you mentioned black people creating genes, Mabili questioned whether you meant J-E-A-N-S, as if, don't let me put words in Mabili's mouth, I can't do that, I'm not nearly as brilliant, but as if to suggest somehow that, let me say like this, when I heard that, I thought it don't matter whether
2: either way, we created.
3: We're the originator, according to science and history terms.
2: That's right.
3: Available. We originate G-E-N-E-S as well.
2: Let's hear him call in about that one.
3: And I heard you mention, Walt, unity and what happens when we unite. And this is it's so true, and we've seen it throughout the annals of history. And I have been fortunate enough to travel to Europe, Africa, South America, and, of course, all over this North American continent. And everywhere I go and I see people with dark skin, big noses, thick lips, curved hips, broad shoulders, and the rest of it, whether born in Paris, Belgium, London, Cancun, Cartagena, Morocco, Barcelona, Sevilla, Lisbon, Porto, all of them look African.
2: That's right.
3: They are, because they are African. However, it's unfortunate that we have some struggle uniting around the idea that we are one African nation. And when we do finally unite around this African internationalist idea, we will win. I mean, we're winning already. Imperialism is on its heels. We're winning already, but man, the score, we'll run up the score on them once we unite. Another thing you mentioned was about the flag and how these colonizers, kind of celebrate this, I think you called it a traitor flag.
2: The Nazi flag.
3: Right.
2: Yeah.
3: in that same vein, because some of us struggle with this identity crisis and want to be some kind of hyphenated American or want to belong so much to this country, we see some of us African people do the same kind of thing you mentioned. We hold up the flag. We salute and pledge allegiance to the flag that is responsible for the brutality and the butchering of so many of our ancestors from its inception. 200 and however many years ago, they say it's going to be next month. And so we ought to be mindful of our principal role as African people. We all talk about our history, no doubt, and some of the brutality perpetrated upon us, no doubt. But I've learned over the course of time that we are to value history to adjust the present and reinvent the future. Mm. So we all focus on 365 days a year gives us a whole lot to talk about. We could talk about Emile Cocker Ball for 2 hours. We could talk about Malcolm X for 2 hours. We could talk about Queen Nzinga for 2 hours. We can talk about so many just African stuff, right? We could talk about the baobab tree. We could talk about the rubber. We could talk about the sisal. We can talk about the coltan. We could talk about so much and never mention the colonizer at all. It must make them feel great that no matter what, even if we have a limited time, we got to bring them up and kind of put them in the center of a discussion. And if you will, I know I've taken up much time, more time than I usually do, but I want to pivot. Just wanted to share those thoughts before I got to this in the spirit of Juneteenth. But in the spirit of Father's Day, I'd like to say that my daughter, Miles Coleman, graduated from Middleton High School.
2: Yes.
3: Honors and enrolled in Gallaudet. She's going into their interpreters program. Gallaudet's a deaf school in Washington, D.C., and she's doing sign language and will be in their interpreter program as she pursues that career.
2: My son's going to be your classmate.
1: Awesome. Right.
3: Congratulations.
1: And happy Father's Day to you, Life.
3: Thank you. I appreciate that, Miss Annie. I, as a father, right, have had my girls like just exclusively with me for the past 6 years, Miles and Yaya. Miles is 18, graduated with honors from Middleton High School. Never hit her. She can count on her hands and won't need both. The number of times she's heard me raise my voice, never said she's in trouble, never put her on punishment because I never wanted her to equate correction with punishment or correction with trouble. I've heard something like Bible and God mentioned on this program from time to time, so maybe it's appropriate to say that there's a scripture that talks about foolishness being bound in the heart of a child, and but the rod of correction will drive it out. And some of us, like Ron said earlier, have adopted some of our colonizers' ways and thinks that the rod is a beating stick, but and forgetting that the rod is also a guide, a tool. The scriptures that talk about the rod being in the mouth, and I just have Miles is my evidence, my proof that one can bring a child into adulthood, usher a child into adulthood without brutality, violence, threats, and what have you. I've learned over the course of time that while one may be able to force obedience, you cannot. The scripture says wisdom is the principal thing, right? But with all thy giving, give understanding. And while you can force obedience, understanding comes with formation. And a lot of us as parents are impatient with the process of parenting. And I know some will say, well, every child ain't the same, and some of them need beating and what have you. But that's like taking the cookies out the oven before they're done. If you beat them before they get to be an adult, so you can see if, whether your patient presence formed them with understanding into adulthood, you taking the cookie out the oven before it's done and judging the cookie on its half-bakedness, with patient presence. teaching, understanding, and talking, and the guiding rod, we can usher our children into adulthood safely, and those things will last with them forever. There's a scripture, train, not raise, not hit, not beat. Matter of fact, you can't find a scripture where it talks about beating a child, but it says train. And in the way he should go, and when he's old, he would not depart from it. And I believe that works. I saw a woman yesterday, and this was
1: Indeed, that's correct.
3: I saw a woman yesterday. I closed with this, with a child tethered to her wrist. Again, you know, kind of adopting. When I say tethered, I'm talking about she had this leash-like thing around his wrist and around hers. You know, again, kind of mimicking what our colonizers once did to us, right? And as she scolded the child to keep his hands to himself, she was hitting him. And, you know, that just shows that there's, you know, a lot we need to address amongst ourselves regarding not just our history but our present, so that we can reinvent our future. And so I appreciate you allowing me to share those words. I know it was kind of long-winded, but hopefully it was worthwhile to the ears who have ears to hear.
2: It's definitely something to consider. But definitely, I mean, very valuable information. I think we ought to write a book about that life. You ought to write about that, brother, and share
1: it's,
2: that.
1: It's correct. So he's right.
2: You know, that's some very valuable information, I believe.
3: With a proverb, brother, can I close with one of the African proverb? It
2: sure.
3: Says that a child's hand is not scalded by the yam his mother gives him. So we can school and scold without scalding. I'm not saying don't correct. I'm not saying don't be firm, but we don't have to injure our children's minds and bodies in order to form them into happy, healthy, mature, capable adults. And my daughter's living, walking proof. You know, so it's not just talk, it's testament.
2: All right. Uhuru, brother. Thank you very much, man. Happy Father's Day. Happy Juneteenth weekend.
3: Thank you,
2: brother.
3: Man. Happy Father's Day to you, if I didn't say that.
2: All right. It's all good. It's all good, brother. All right. That's valuable info. We got it keyed up, brother.
4: Red, black, and green. Yeah, that's the new call on the.
1: And it's Derek Newton, my Billy. I found it. It's on Has and Has Not. I was trying to find the lyrics to make sure it's the right one, because he had a couple of them.
4: Derek Newton.
1: It's Derek Newton. Yeah.
4: Newton. Okay. Yeah. All right.
1: Big nose. It's a big nose. Derek Newton on Has and Has Not.
4: All right.
2: All right, Roy Ayers, red, black, and green. Yes. Let's go to the phone lines. Again, we got another call.
4: Yeah.
2: Call it. Welcome to the Sunday Forum.
5: Hey, Walter. Good morning, Walter.
2: Hey, brother. How you doing, Brother Jarvis?
5: Yes.
1: Good morning, Brother Jarvis.
5: Good morning. Here's what I want to say. I'm not making no announcement. I'm very disturbed by this guy taking up so much time on the Sunday Forum, talking about this guy from Clearwater, Chris, whatever his name is. I just want to let the Sunday Forum family know that he was on Facebook last night calling us all kind of left-leaning, talking about the takeover. I was there when you gave the answer about the takeover. He took that out of content and said that you said it's all right for kids to go down there and tear up downtown.
2: That kind of stuff.
5: And so why these people don't even call when we have a fundraiser? Why do we give these people so much time on the air, man? And I'm just being honest now. I'm on a serious tone now. Let's limit these people. If people call in and don't talk to the subject, why entertain that? Why start just a good, fresh Sunday morning where you're empowering us, talking about Juneteenth, talking about the African Union, talking about African empowerment, talk about raising the village, talk about African proverbs, and then we got to be
2: dealing with this fool.
5: Calling the first black president of Bush. Calling the color black.
2: Right.
5: I mean, we've been here 438 years, slavery, suffering, and death, had our name taken, our language taken, our mores, footways, culture taken by our colonizers and slave masters. And we got slave masters' children calling the first black president
2: a butcher.
5: Now, this sounds silly. And where's the good white people call in and repudiate that? Where the good white people call in and say, that's wrong? we got to have some values and some standards about how we run this show, man. It's your show. Run it how you want to run it. But God be my witness, I wouldn't give that guy 20 seconds on my show.
1: Because it was a distraction, Brother Jarvis. That's right.
5: No, but I'm saying, but it's called politics of distraction. Politics of distraction. So I want to say that. The last thing I want to say, if y'all haven't seen City Council Thursday, go to YouTube and look at City Council Thursday and see what a guy named Alex Stein, what he said about the gays and the race and all that. I'm not going to go into it because I want y'all to see it for yourself. But I noticed that he didn't get called on the carpet. He didn't get called. You're out of order. The police didn't come and try to get him like they tried to do Matisse. Not they tried to throw him out of City Council. Another double standard. That's the kind of stuff we need to be addressing.
4: Yeah.
5: Why can black man in this city right here, city of Tampa, Hillsborough County, does not have the freedom of speech? This guy was able to go to City Council, say what he want to say, and no police came out. Now, whether you agree with Matisse not or not, freedom of speech.
4: Right.
5: And it shouldn't be
1: That's
5: thrown
1: right.
5: out. You know, these are the kind of things, these contradictories that's going on. And the only person to ever call out these kind of contradictions is Sister Connie Burke, Queen Connie Burke.
2: Absolutely.
5: I love her. She's the only free, true leader we got in this town. I'm just telling you straight up. Because, she's just like Shirley Chisholm. She unbossed and unbossed. And that's my story, and I'm sticking to it.
1: Happy Father's Day, Brother Jarvis.
2: Happy Father's Day, Brother Jarvis. Let me just say this. There comes a point, I'll be clear about this point. He's right. He's absolutely right. And we are going to cut that, right? But I was not going to let that pass. I was not going to let that indignant comment and what he called facts, you know, that he was using in order to insult us, right? Get away. I wasn't going to let him get away with that. That was not going to pass, right? There's certain things you just don't let go. So that's going to happen. So let me put a warning out there, and I do mean warning. Don't call this show with that ever again, Chris Steiner. I'm just calling you right now. I'm telling you, don't call this show with that. Simon, don't call this show with that. Don't do it. And you certainly, it was foolish of you to think that on this day, that you thought that you were going to get away with that on this show, and I wasn't going to address it. So, yeah, I addressed it. I did it. And I don't regret it. But I tell you what, you won't get a chance again. All right? So now, having said that, let's go on. Moving on. Next call.
6: Yeah, this is Dwight, people.
2: Hey.
6: I thought you handled that man extremely well.
2: Thank you.
6: You let him keep on digging his hole deeper and deeper for himself.
2: Thank you.
6: Could not come up with a single thing to retort anything you had to say about all of the people that you named. And I think you did a fine job. I do hate to hear those people, that type of people, get a microphone. But you did a good job there. Appreciate it.
2: Thank you, brother. I appreciate it. I appreciate you.
6: All right. See you.
2: All right, now. Happy Father's Day to you.
1: Happy Father's Day to you.
2: All right, next caller.
7: Hi, good morning. It's Simon.
2: All right.
7: First of all, I take issue with the fact that you would even think that I would call President Obama a butcher. He's not a butcher. He's the president. He served 8 years. So please don't put me in that category.
2: Okay.
7: I do respect the man.
2: I don't
7: agree with his policies, but I do respect him as being a president.
2: All right.
7: With regard to being able to call up and criticize, I think we should be able to critique and dialectically have a conversation about some of the issues. Now, just case in point, I don't want to take up too much time, but during Obama's administration, and I understand today's Happy Father's Day, during Obama's administration, 80 to 110 illegal immigrants died in detention. Now, had that happened under this administration, there would be a critique of that. The other thing I want to bring to the attention is I do hope that the union black workers in Chicago get paid for constructing the presidential center. Some of the black businesses are near bankruptcy because they haven't been paid by the Obama administration, up near to the tune of $4 million. The Obama Foundation was supposed to have $470 million in reserves so that the city of Chicago, down the road, doesn't have to fund and pay for the presidential center. As of current, there's only $1 million in that foundation.
2: Where is that? Where is this information coming from?
7: There was just written about this week, Yahoo News. I've got multiple articles on that. Please look it up as far as the Obama
1: administration. Do you have articles on how much Trump has spent on a building that nobody asked for? Do you have articles on how unhappy individuals
7: are
1: because he's totally decimated, the library?
7: With all due
1: respect,
7: can we
1: stay on topic? Today is Juneteenth, and this is one
7: New York,
1: of the
7: New York, New York Annie. New York Annie.
1: Thank you for the information. It is much appreciated. We will research it and look for the information. Thank you so much. Thank you. You are appreciated. Thank you. Send information to Mobility at dj@wmns.org. We appreciate you, Simon, but we want to stay on topic. Thank you so much. But when you send the information on Obama, make sure you also send the information on Trump. Okay? We appreciate you. Thank you, sir.
4: And we could also talk about this Iran war and how he tore up the deal and now he doesn't know what to do.
2: Right.
4: Just because of his hatred for Obama. And that's all this is all about. But yeah, we'll definitely look up the worker situation.
2: How in the world did these people come up with this stuff? Oh, my gosh.
1: They had nothing else to do.
2: Nothing else to do.
1: They just start grabbing to distract what we're talking about. That's the whole
2: thing. Oh, my God. Listen.
4: That's the word, reaching.
2: Exactly. So let me just say this. Let me get on what I'm saying here. My intention was, and we're going to do it. So we're going to do it. All right? So here's the deal. Sankofa, right, means to look back and bring forward, right? To look back and bring forward means to have something to look back to and bring it forward. Use it as a tool to build, right? And so as we look to the term Sankofa, as we look to its deeper meaning, its actual meaning, it's important that we, as a nation of people and as a diaspora, look to that word and look to our own history and that we begin to see our self-worth. Now, let me tell you, I have a problem. And the problem I have is that I'm not seeing enough of that. I'm not seeing enough of it. Right? I can go into all the problems. We all know the problems. We all know what the problems are, what the issues are, right? So let me tell you some solutions. One of the solutions is, with our communities, we look at terms like gentrification and things like that. And I've spoken on this before, but I want to make sure I'm clear. So I spoke on it yesterday, and some people had never heard what I was saying or the perspective that I gave. Now, let me be clear about the perspective. Gentrification, as I said before on this show, is an economic term. It's not a racist term. It's an economic term. The practice of gentrification, as we have seen it put into practice, has been done a billion times more by people who have used it for racist means. And they capitalize on racist policies. For instance, redlining. You know, people talk about the system is broken. The system is not broken. The system is doing exactly what it's supposed to do. Let me say it again. The system is not broken. The system is doing exactly what it was intended to do. To oppress. To keep us in place, in our places. Right? And so that we cannot move, so that we can be stagnant, so that we are not educated enough about particular issues and things and policies, or that we are not able to change policies so they limit our numbers. Right? gerrymandering is an example of that. Right? How do we beat that? We should have been able to beat it by voting. So now we're going to have to beat it by doing for self, which is something that we should have been doing the whole time. I say it again. Gerrymandering was established for the purposes of doing what? Limiting our numbers. We should have been able to beat gerrymandering and beat that entire thing to the point that we wouldn't even go through this if we had voted in the first place. But I digress. This is just deeper thought about it. Now what we have to do is we have to do for self, achieve our goals by doing for self. We cannot depend, we cannot trust the policies that are being put forth or put in front of us. Many of the policies that are being used are snuck in and we don't see them. But if we put our economics together, if we put our brains together, our minds together, our resources, we have HBCUs, man, right? Some of the greatest minds that ever left there come from our community. We cannot afford to have a brain drain. Come back, help us, help your community, help ourselves. Help us help ourselves. What are you doing? What are you doing? If you're not helping us help ourselves, we've got to change that narrative. Now, an example of how this works is how a brownfield. A brownfield is a piece of property that, as, and we're going to discuss this on July 8th, 9th, and 10th. July 8th, 9th, and 10th. Come on through. Better register, WLSmithLibrary.org. I'm going to say it again, WLSmithLibrary.org. I am giving you resources. Mabili, am I giving resources?
4: That's what it sounds like to me.
2: Ms. Annie, am I giving resources? Can't hear you, Ms. Annie. Where you at? Okay, she's I don't, did we lose her?
4: No.
2: Oh, okay. She must be on mute.
4: She must be mute.
2: Must be on mute. You know, we,
1: I am on mute. My apologies. I was on mute.
2: You were going off too, weren't you? You were going. You were just tearing up the airlines over there. But am I giving them a tool, Ms. Amy?
1: You are giving it to them. Again, we do this all the time. But yes, keep giving it to them. Shake it up, like you said.
2: So
1: I was on mute. I'm like, that's right. Yeah.
2: But the brownfields, you know, if you don't know what a brownfield is, it's a piece of property, real estate property, that can't be moved because of its condition, its environmental condition, either perceived or actual. Let me say it again. Because of its perceived or actual condition, a piece of real estate cannot be moved. And most brownfields are found in our community, the Black community. Why are we not taking advantage of that? And it's not just government that's keeping us from doing it. It's us not educating ourselves. It's us not listening. It's us. I mean, two generations I've been doing this now. Two generations. And y'all still ain't hearing me. You still not hearing me. You got outsiders buying our corners, our corner buildings, or buying corner lots and building stores, taking over stores. They don't put money back into our community. I'm sorry. What? How does that make sense to you? That money goes to New Tampa. That money goes to Temple Terrace, but that or to the mosque. That money does not come to our communities.
1: And then we
2: want to
1: complain.
2: Because you didn't vote.
1: Like you're voting.
2: Because you did not
1: you
2: vote.
1: Something going on, and you didn't vote. But now you
2: did not vote. You did not vote. Yeah. You did not organize. You didn't do for self.
1: That's it.
2: You did not vote. You didn't organize. You didn't do for self. And because you didn't, those three things never happened. We're in the situations that we're in. We've got to look back at the history, recognize the mistake, and bring forward the lesson learned to change the situation, the lot that we are in. It is not something that is insurmountable. It is not something that can't be beat. But like life said, we cannot concern ourselves with these silly people who call this show and say silly things that are distractions. You know, listen, I respond to them because I'm the host of this show and I wanted to respond to them. Why do I respond to them? Because you need to hear me respond to them so you can hear and learn the lesson that I'm teaching them. They're teaching me a lesson. They're not teaching
1: also
2: me a lesson.
1: Point to this. Also make point to this. Just like Jarvis said as well, when he talked about Sister Connie standing up, Walter standing up. You had Malcolm stand up. You had Martin stand up. But guess what they did? They stood up so you could stand up. Mm. Okay? They didn't stand up just to be standing up for you. They were able to rally people. Our ancestors got together and stood up. They looked towards their leader. They looked towards the person that was standing in the front, right? But guess what? They supported them. They supported Malcolm. They supported Martin. They supported what was being done for their better interest.
2: Listen.
1: They did that. They took accountability for it. And that's why change happened. We don't have that same mindset anymore. So those of you that are listening to the Sunday Forum, that listen every Sunday, and you hear those same people call in, the Connie Burtons, the Jarvis, the Malcolm Life, you hear those individuals call in, all they're doing is constantly saying the same thing over and over and over and over and over again. But at what point are you going to finally realize, ding, ding, ding, ding, oh, I get it now. Okay?
2: Yeah.
1: How much more has to happen? How much more has to happen? You have been called stupid. You have been proven to be stupid, okay, by not doing anything. Okay? And I'm not calling you a name. Understand what stupid means, somebody that does, that knows, but choose not to do better. Okay? It's not that you don't know to do better now. You know to do better. You know you have a voice. You know you have a choice. You know it does count.
2: And you're not stupid. You're asleep.
1: Right.
2: You're asleep.
1: Oh, their overall goal is to make you not do anything. It's to convince you your voice doesn't matter. It's to plant those Judases. Okay? When we talk about scripture, to plant those Judases around you for you not to do anything. To convince you, okay, that it doesn't count. To convince you your voice doesn't matter. But it does. Silence is what is mattering right now. Why? Because by you not saying anything, all this is happening.
2: Yeah.
1: All of this is happening. Closed mouths don't get fed, okay? Closed mouths don't get fed. If you don't stand up, the squeaky wheel gets the worm. All of those little analogies, think about it, people. Wake up.
2: Trying to tell you. We got calls on the line. Let's get these callers, man. Let's get these callers. Caller, welcome to the Sunday Forum.
8: I want to know, is debate itself off topic?
2: Oh, man, bye, bro. Goodbye. Goodbye. Don't call the show anymore. Don't call the show anymore, brother.
4: Yeah.
2: Don't call the show anymore.
4: Don't let him get a rise
2: out
4: of me.
2: You're getting on me. No, he's not getting a rise out of me. I'm saying it louder so he can hear me.
4: That's
2: because apparently he can't hear what I'm saying to him. I don't want to hear what you have to say anymore.
4: Okay, we got a new caller.
2: New caller, please.
4: Almost out of time.
9: Oh, don't mistreat me like that. I work so hard.
2: Oh, bro, here we go.
9: Dogging me out. Dog me out like I heard them cue the bow.
2: Go right to your question, brother. Go ahead. We got a short time.
9: Listen here. There's a book out, man. It's called Legalized Extortion by Angela Green. You ought to get that book. It's about the attack on black physicians, medical doctors, and pharmacies and stuff.
2: Okay.
9: She wrote details based on, pull it up, Legalized Extortion, and that's the words of the prosecutors saying that's what they were doing to black doctors, the federal prosecutors. And, you know, and somebody you know is in there, too, who had input in this book. You know, I don't know who that guy is, but anyways, you should pick up this book. By Angela Green, G-R-E-E-N-E, and interview her. She's more than happy to interview her and Barbara Reynolds and stuff. And this is something that affects us all around the country. So
2: okay,
9: that's what I got. And I'm woke, bro. I'm, my eyes are wide open.
2: Be woke. Stay woke. Stay woke, darling.
9: Staying woke. Because being woke is, in other words,
2: staying woke ain't no joke.
9: Right, but it's a misinterpretation of being enlightened.
1: Cut it out.
9: That's what Garvey said. You must awake my mighty people.
2: There we go. Hey, thanks, awake Doc. We appreciate you. And happy Father's Day to you, man.
9: Happy Father's Day to you. Happy Father's Day to you.
1: Happy Father's Day, Doc.
9: Happy Father's Day. Is it a meeting there?
4: Yeah, right here. Happy Father's Day.
9: Yeah, bro. Happy Father's Day to you, man. Happy Father's Day.
4: Thank you.
9: You know?
2: All right.
9: You know what I'm saying? All right.
2: Appreciate you.
9: All right. You bet.
2: Peace now. All right. Next caller.
10: Mic check.
2: Mic check. What's going on? Go right to your question.
10: Peace, Scott.
2: Peace.
10: Hey, man. I want to wish y'all a happy Father's Day, but every father that really knows,
11: knows that every day is Father's Day. It's a self-rewarding system. Straight up.
2: All right.
1: Ooh, come on, man. That's
2: all right. All right.
11: I heard the conversation all morning. Don't let these boys steal your joy. You know what the devil come to do, man. Kind word turn away wrath. They can't work with him if you don't feed it.
2: There you go. There you go.
11: All right.
2: You're right, yeah. bud. You're right, God.
11: There's a whole bunch of people that talk they proud Americans. I say study your J. Edgar Hoover because he has been the King Leopold. The last 150 years. King Leopold. Okay? And that's how I see J. Edgar Hoover. Because from Marcus Garvey all the way through the Black Panther Party, he's been targeting one group specifically.
2: That's
11: it. Understand how the FBI got started. And when you do that homework, you understand who you really are, like you always been here. Not 400 and something odd years like you've been here.
4: Yeah.
2: Word it up.
11: The real work takes place in a book where they say they won't look, but that's the destabilization of populace that's been historically being handled since. Come on, man.
2: Say word, God. Say word.
11: I want to jump in here with it because, like, I heard about Obama and say I heard word. How they responded to it, but I got to be real. Obama's not a black president. He's an African-American president.
2: There you go. Oh.
11: Why they did the reclassification? He's an African-American president. Pete
2: Dean. All right. Hey, man. Happy Father's Day. Peace, God.
11: Hey, last one for him. They better go look up who Gaddafi was. My only real angst against Obama. Go look up who Gaddafi was and what he stood on. Because
2: understood.
11: It's your benefit on your name.
2: Understood, peace, God. Peace, God. All right. Do we have any more? That's it.
1: If you was in New York and you were saying peace, God, they would throw you in a cipher real quick.
2: I know they would throw you in a cipher real quick. But I would understand. I would definitely understand. Hey, listen.
1: I know you would, brother. I know you would.
2: You know it. Hey, man, do we have the Kyoto? Jazz Massive?
4: Nah. Not yet.
2: We don't have it yet? All right. Hey, man, listen. As we wrap this thing up with Roy Ayers, Red, Black, and Green, for this Juneteenth weekend, this Father's Day, 2026, please remember that we shook things up right here on the Sunday Forum. We shook things up on the Sunday morning. We shook it up for you. Not for anybody else, for you. For this community, for those people who are supporters of this community, for everybody, true human beings. Hey, man, for black folks everywhere, happy Juneteenth. For fathers everywhere and father figures, happy Father's Day. For human beings everywhere, we love you. And there's absolutely nothing you can do about it here on the Sunday Forum. Hey, listen. We have the Postmodern Hootenanny coming up next. And Ed is not over there dancing. But hey, that's all right.
1: I want to say blessing and prosperity and live your life in truth.
2: All right.
1: That's how Danny gonna end it from now. Not only with blessing and prosperity, but live your life in truth.
2: Peace to my brothers, Lawrence, Johnny, Andre. Peace to y'all. Peace to everybody out there. We'll see you next weekend on the Sunday Forum.
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And good morning. Welcome to Postmodern Hootenanny on WMNF. Patty Matt sitting in for Ed Lehman. He's taking the summer off, and hopefully he's in some cooler weather. And thank you, Walter Scott and Mobili, for a great show. Always informative, and they got the conversation going. Every line was lit, and good for them. And the opening song, of course, was a Bob Dylan tune. It's All Over Now, Baby Blue. And it was written in 1965 and then was sung by Them with Van Morrison. And they were quick to cover it in 1966 and made it their own, they said. And for the next 2 hours, we'll be listening to some folk and acoustic singer-songwriters. And we also have some special occasions, Father's Day and the first day of summer. So I'll be playing some tunes in celebration of these events. And let's start off with Bonnie Light Horseman. And the song is called California. This is WMNF, and good morning.

And that was Mipso, Burden With Me. And before that, Kurt Vile and John Prine, How Lucky, that great tune by John Prine and Bonnie Light Horseman. And coming up is our Father's Day set. It's a holiday honoring fathers, father figures, and paternal bonds. And it's observed in many countries across the world. And the first Father's Day, you might have heard on NPR, was not until 1972. So here is a set for Father's Day. I'll start off with Brandi Carlile, honoring both her mother and father. But this is called Most of All on Postmodern Hootenanny at WMNF.

It's not time to make a change. Just relax, take it easy. You're still young, that's your fault.

And that was John Lennon singing his Sunshine, beautiful song. And Son, Father and Son by Yusuf Cat Stevens. And start us off with Brandi Carlile. And this next song always chokes me up, Gillian Welsh. I had a real good mother and father. And then Justin Townes Earl, Mama's Eyes, talking about his dad in that song. So here we go.

And that was Justin Townes Earl. And I'm still trying to look for that request by somebody. And it was, I don't know if you got the title right, but it's a Judy Collins song, and I can't find it. And coming up next is a summertime set. Summer solstice is today. It started at 4:24 a.m., and it marks the longest day of the year. And in Tampa, it's going to be, about 14 hours long today. And hope you enjoy your longest day of the year. And this is Billie Holiday and Summertime.

And that was Nico Case in Magpie to the Morning. And before that, Lovin' Spoonful. And that was Summer in the City. And that was released in 1966. And it was written by John Sebastian, Mark Sebastian, and Steve Boone. And it made it to the top 10 during that time. And Billie Holiday, Summertime, always a great tune. Love so many renditions of that song. That's the one I picked today, Billie Holiday. And happy summer to everyone out there. Hope it's not a hot one or a crazy hurricane year. And enjoy the day, the longest day of the year. And coming up next, we're going to hear Iron and Wine and Wait Up and Postmodern Hootenanny in WMNF.

And this is WMNF Tampa. And that was Sesto, If I Was, in Damian Jurado and Richard Swift. Before that, Hello Sunshine. And started that set off with Iron and Wine, Wait Up. And coming up next is a Colorado band, Elephant Revival. And they're singing to the mountain. And we'll have to figure out how to sing to something else here. I'm at the ocean on this longest day of the year, and we'll sing to Happy Summer. Here you go, Elephant Revival.

Well, here's what I know about Michelangelo. He painted on the ceiling and he carved up some stones. He built some beautiful library stairs and he gave St. Peter a dome. He left Moses sitting in Rome. Well, I wonder how I can be more like him. But where I see a cracked ceiling, he sees the birth of man. Mama said I ought to sit down and put together some sort of plan. That's how Michelangelo began. He'd go down to his studio. He'd wait till the ideas flowed. He'd take out his hammer and spike. He'd chip at that marble until the marble looked right. And he

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1: Well, let's not forget about the sculpture of David. If the earth washed away, well, that's one thing worth saving. His eyes are scared and sad, and at the same time they're strong and brave. He put Goliath down in his grave. Then he'd go down to his studio and wait till the ideas flowed. He'd take out his head.

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I guess some things you can't look at on that little screen. Some things you got to figure out for yourself.

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And it's a great line. The one, his eyes are scared and sad, and at the same time, they are strong and brave. And it is true. If you look at that statue, it's amazing how he did that. And for that, Elephant Revival, someone said that was their favorite band, and so glad I got to play that song for you. And coming up is Sierra Farrell, and I could drive you crazy. I'm not. And here's the song.

And that was Mountain Man, and oh, I lost my place. And that was called Animal Tracks. And before that, Monrovia, Old Fort Steel Trail. And we started that set off with Sierra Farrell, I Could Drive You Crazy. And it is 11:21 on a warm summer day, first day of summer. Hope you're enjoying it. And Patty Matt sitting in for Ed Lehman. He's taking the summer off, and I'm happy to sit in for him. I'll be here next week also. And coming up is his Golden Messenger tune. It's a new one by him, and this is called Shaky Eyes on WMNF.

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And oops, lost my playlist. That's what I get. Oopsie daisy. Okay, so that was Ryan Harris in All the Light. For that was Watch House in Hey Stranger. And coming up next, a friend of mine just went to New York City and saw Bob Schneider and said he was great. And this is for him, I Love This Life by Bob Schneider.

And that was Casey and Clayton, Strange Country. Before that, Blind Pilot, story I heard in going out to Paul. He saw Bob Schneider recently and wanted to hear a tune. And this is, that was I Love This Life. And coming up is, we are winding down. Tom Elegant is going to be doing the Acoustic Peace Club today. He's getting all ready for the show, and coming up, we have Driftwood coming up, and this is called Walking Into the Sun on Postmodern Hootenanny on WMNF.

And that was Driftwood in Coming Up. Got a request for Jerry Jeff Walker, My Old Man. This is to all the fathers out there. And happy Father's Day to every father or father figure or someone that takes care of somebody. So happy Father's Day. And here is My Old Man.

So happy Father's Day to everybody. Hope you enjoyed the tune, and thank you, John, for that request. And we are winding down. This is WMNF Tampa, and I have a grandniece whose birthday is today. I want to wish her a happy birthday, and I have a short song. This was last minute thing, and it's a cute little song. Jesse Wells, he's a great singer-songwriter, and he has a song about bugs. Now, this has nothing to do with you, Sylvie, but it's a cute little song, and I'm wishing you happy birthday. This is again, WMNF Tampa.

Happy birthday, Sylvie. And this is WMNF. We're going out with a little bit of Green Cards. And Tom Elegant is up next for the Acoustic Peace Club. See you next week.

All right, that was I'm With Her. Ain't That Fine from their new Sing Me Alive album. And before that was one of the members of I'm With Her, Aoife O'Donovan, doing Peace Train from the show she did at

But we're going to do some other stuff, too. A lot of stuff going on. We do have a summer song at the end. We're going to play the same song that Patty played. And thanks, Patty, did a really nice show for Ed. Ed, I think, is in North Carolina. And Jeannie's in North Carolina, too, in different locations. We're going to play Summer in the City, but a different version a little bit later. And next up, this is also... Pride Month. We're playing some of that in a little bit. Some songs for that. Next up is Taj Mahal, Take a Giant Step, followed by John Boyes, who was on the show live a few months ago, doing a song called Mia.

Now they both rest in peace. She's in Baltimore, he is in the Far East. No one knows how he found.

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2: Okay, that Sunday Sampler is the show that John Boyce played right after he played here. That's the kind of entertainment you can hear there. Second Sunday of every month. His name is spelled B-O-I-S if you want to get some more information on him and find some stuff online. Hank, Father's Day, tell us what we're going to hear next.
3: All right, we are going to hear Holly Dunn with Daddy's Hands, and then Hal Ketchum with Happy Father's Day.
2: Appropriate songs. And the Holly Dunn was a suggestion a few weeks ago by a young lady who called in, and I didn't get the name, but great idea, and here it comes.

Okay, a couple of nice Father's Day songs from artists that are gone too soon. Holly Dunn and Hal Ketchum, assisted by Kenny Grimes. Next up, this is Pride Month. We're going to play Melissa Ferrick, a song called Welcome to My Life, with just one of the best album titles ever, Skinnier, Faster, and Live at the Performing Center, Berklee Performing Center, followed by something for Jeannie up in North Carolina, Steep Canyon Rangers, one of her favorites.

Okay, some relatively new Steep Canyon Rangers for you. Going to go to a couple of walking songs next. If you do want to get in touch with us, you can email us dj@wmnf.org or what's that home phone number, Hank? Because he's always behind you there. 813-239-9663. Since Hank's here, you can help me with the phones. I won't get so overwhelmed. We do have a full show today, but if you have some ideas, I'm going to be back the next couple weeks while Jeannie is cooling off in North Carolina. And happy to hear from you. As I say, next... Oh, we did hear from Matt, thanks. Cheryl is in... North Carolina, Cheryl Maria, driving in North Carolina and listening to the show remotely that way, so that's great. Next up, Jimmy LaFave.

0: All right. We kind of slid over from the walking songs into the daddy songs again. And Hank, you're going to introduce a couple more that we got coming up.
1: Oh, sorry.
0: Yeah. No.
1: Next, we got Keb Moe with Color Him Father. And then we got Paula Fuega, Jack Johnson, and Ben Harper, If Ever.
0: Yeah, and
1: 2021 recording. And Keb Moe's song was originally recorded or originally played by the Winstons.
0: The Winstons, yeah, and they played that on the 60s show yesterday, so we're going to play the version that fits in our show, and excellent version it is. So here we go, Keb Moe, Paula Fuega.

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Cause without it, son, life ain't very sweet. I love this man and I don't know why, except I'll need his strength until the day that I die. My mother loves him and I can tell by the way she looks at him when he holds my little sister Rochelle. I heard her say just the other day that if it hadn't been for him, she couldn't have found her way. 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

wall. And she knows that she and seven children couldn't have gotten very far. She said she thought that she could never love again. And then there he stood with that big wide grin. He married my mother and he took us in.

Hey, we are happy to have you here listening to the Acoustic Peace Club on Father's Day. Going to come back to a few more Father's Day songs later, but we're going to jump now to a birthday set. And before I do that, we have a new program here at the office, and it seems to be working fine for telling you the songs. And it should tell you, if you call up the show later on WMNF.org and you want to see what was played or play it again, it gives you all the songs and artists and albums. And it also, it should, if you have a modern enough car, display on your radio. And I'd be curious, it was working for me coming in, if don't dial while you're don't do anything while you're driving, but if somebody could email us on WMNF.org and let me know if you saw today's songs coming up on your radio. That'd be great. Next, we're going to do a little birthday set. We're going to start off with Kathy Mattea, whose birthday is today. She was just inducted earlier this year into the Grand Ole Opry, which is a big deal. Probably would have been sooner for her, but she's not as really that much of a country singer, more of a singer-songwriter. And followed by Kris Kristofferson, whose birthday is tomorrow. The Kathy Mattea song is maybe good advice for these days. It's called Turn Off the News.

All right, you are listening to the Acoustic Peace Club on WMNF Tampa. Thank you for tuning in. That was Chris Christopherson. Happy early birthday tomorrow. And the subtitle of that song, "Songs Jesus Was a Capricorn," then says, "Paren Ode to John Prine." So I think we need to play a John Prine song next. And so we're going to hear Emmylou Harris doing her version of "Hello In There," followed by a John Prine song. And Hank, we had a request for some dancing music. We have a few more up-tempo things in the second hour, but this is pretty laid-back show. Anyway, on to "Hello In There," Emmylou Harris.

0: John Prine with sort of the title of his movie that has come out more recently. And we saw that, enjoyed it. Goes back to his high school, plays some live, talks about his life in music. And Marcy had his wife in a few months back after played the first time here, and for a great interview. Hank's going to tell us what we're doing next, and then we're going to give you some information and play a couple more Father's Day songs. What's coming up?
1: All right. Next up, we have Peter, Paul, and Mary, Day is Done. And then we have a Bob Dylan song performed by the Nitty Gritty Dirt Band.
0: Easy for you to say.
1: Yeah. Okay. Called Forever Young.
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All right, a little bit more up-tempo with the Nitty Gritty Dirt Band. We are going to... Oh, thanks for... we got a message that the songs are displaying on the digital car radio, so appreciate that. It's a new program, and good to hear that it's working. You can get a lot more information on the songs when you go to the website, WMNF.org, which you can listen back for a week. Okay, coming up next, we have Joni Mitchell doing Woman of Heart and Mind. This is a little different version from an archive

0: series released, and it's recorded live at Gordon Lightfoot's house. And then, of course, we're going to follow it up with a Gordon Lightfoot song that I think you all recognize here on the Acoustic Peace Club on WMNF.
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0: All right, Gordon Lightfoot, if you could read my mind, and I'm sure I'm speaking for a lot of men when I say I'm kind of glad the women can't read my mind all the time. They probably know what I'm thinking a lot, but anyway. Hank, what do we got coming up next?
1: Next, we have Old Crow and Maggie Rose with Beautiful Land, and then we have Bethany Jade with You're a Hard Dog.
0: Yeah, these are a couple suggestions we had. Our good friend Clark suggested Beautiful Land, and that is a great song. I had not heard it. And then our friend Thomas, who is all the way over in Austria, suggested Hard Dog from this new artist, Bethany Jade. I don't really know much about her, but see what you think listening to the song.

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1: All right, that last one was Bethany Jade, I think a new artist. Email us, let me know what you thought, dj@wmnf.org. And we've gotten a couple suggestions. We're of course, full this week, but we try to get them on in the future weeks. Someone we'll have to listen to and see if we can, if they'll pass. We've got a nice email from Jeannie. She's enjoying the show, so Hank, we must be a little bit off our game today.
2: We're behaving. Disgusting.
1: All right. Well, maybe this will fix it. Not really. This is, Cheryl and I saw the Greg Allman movie the other night, and it was really excellent. We saw it courtesy of our friend Kevin, who, and I didn't realize why, he said he couldn't use the tickets. Then I saw where his wife got a very nice, excellent award the next day, so they had to be in Tallahassee. But sure, appreciate getting the tickets, Kevin, and we enjoyed the movie. And this is a song that came near the end of the movie, with Jackson Browne and Greg Allman doing a duet on Jackson Browne's These Days song. It's going to be followed by Ruthie Foster doing her version of Up Above My Head, which you may hear. That's a Sister Rosetta Tharpe song that you hear a lot. Very up-tempo versions, for example, on the Friday afternoon show, the Rockabilly, well, it's not Rockabilly, it's whatever, Billy's, Reverend Billy and show on, but this is a more laid-back version. Jackson Browne and Greg Allman first.

0: Up next.
1: Up next, we have Avery Brothers with Ain't No Man and B.B. King with Summer in the City.
0: Patty played the original. I told you we'd play another version later on, a little bluesy version. If you like the blues sound, you should tune in Monday nights to WMNF for 3 hours of blues. But we're going to kick it off here with one of Hank's favorites, the Avery Brothers.
1: Yeah. Please enjoy.

All right, B.B. King's version of Summer in the City. Stuff you'll hear similar on Mo Blues Monday. Coming up next, this is a song I put in for Jeannie, because she, those of you who've been listening know she used to go to Alaska some summers, and she's cut her trip a little shorter distance to go to North Carolina. But this is by an Alaskan group called Barefoot, and it's a song called Good Morning Country Rain, written by singer-songwriter Eddie Raven, who written just hundreds of songs over the years. And this one, like a lot of his songs, has some great visuals to it. So if you're in the mood to listen to the lyrics, think about that. This is Barefoot.

0: All right, that was Jess Roden, English singer who's retired, but a nice but short version of what's going on. Hank, we're at the end of the show. Thanks for coming in.
1: Well, thanks for having me, and to all, and thanks to all the fathers, father figures, and anyone, uncles and grandfathers out there. I hope you are having a great day with your family. And if you have someone who fulfills that kind of role in your life, take them out to dinner or a fun activity today.
0: Yeah, that's a good idea. All right, we are going to close the show with an instrumental. I almost hesitate to tell you who this is because I like to make you guess, but actually, we will play it. We're close enough I can give you the station ID. You are listening to the Acoustic Peace Club on WMNF Tampa. Joy's in the house, ready to go with Sunday Simca next, so stay tuned for that. And we're going to go out with one of the original Pride artists. This is Liberace doing Sweet Judy Blue Eyes.

Isn't that lovely? Shalom. Welcome to the Sunday Simcha. This Father's Day, June 21st, the sixth day of the Hebrew month of Tammuz, and I opened with Eleanor Reese's beautiful interpretation of O Mein Papa from her collection Songs in the Key of Yiddish. Oh, my papa was a lovely man, his laughter so great, his eyes shining like diamonds. How wonderful it was to see such a beautiful man. That song is one of the world's most loved dedications to Dad. It was created in 1939 by the Swiss composer Paul Burkhardt for a musical that eventually became the 1953 film Fireworks with Lily Palmer. And in it, the young woman remembers her father, who was a once famous clown. Oh, my papa, a great artist, wonderful to watch. Burkhardt was not Jewish, but that song, of course, has been recorded by many Jewish artists and performed in languages the world over, including, of course, Eddie Fisher's number one hit in 1954, and Eleanor Risa singing that sweet Yiddish translation. Today's music, all dedicated to Abba, to Papa, or Father. And to our fathers, I say we love you dearly. We're so grateful for you. And before I get right to that music, I just want to give another gratitude. I'm so excited to tell you of all the wonderful donations that have come in for the Sunday Simcha in the past 2 weeks, both during and since our summer fun drive, thanks to generous donations of Irma, Kathy, Harold, James, Richard, Glenn, Sarah, Allen, Barry, Brian, Uzi, Deborah, Randy, Arlene, Lynn, and Elizabeth, who donated $500. 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Now here is a set that is dedicated to our dads with scores of Sheldon Harnick and Jerry Bock. From the 1970 Broadway musical The Rothschilds, we'll hear Hal Linden in his Tony-winning role as Meyer Rothschild with the song Sons and In My Own Lifetime. And from the outstanding 2018 original Yiddish cast of Fiddler on the Roof, Torein Torois, Sunrise, Sunset.

0: gold. 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
1: Yes, Papa?
0: Amshul, today you go to work in the shop.
1: Yes, Papa?
0: Amshul, what I'm about to tell you, you must engrave on your memory. Now pay attention.

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1: Yes, Papa?
0: I want you to memorize that. Solomon.
1: Yes, Papa?
0: Solomon, I want you to be wise, like your namesake.
1: Yes, Papa.
0: But not too smart, huh?

0: Hamshel, put away that toy. Did you memorize what I told you?
1: Rothschild's name is to serve a customer.
0: Stand up straight.
1: Put your services, Rothschild's name.
0: Solomon.

0: Good. See that you don't forget it. Nathan!
1: Yes, Papa?
0: Nathan, you are very bright.
1: Thank you, Papa.
0: And you're zealous.
1: Thank you, Papa.
0: But you're headstrong.
1: Thank you, Papa.
0: You don't listen.
1: I know, Papa.
0: You're impatient.
1: Yes, Papa.
0: So listen.
1: Yes, Papa.
0: When a shopper says
1: when a shopper
0: she... Nathan, just listen. When a shopper says she simply can't decide, be polite, be discreet. Here is good advice to serve you as a guide. Too much heat will scorch the meat. Huh?
1: Yes, Papa.
0: All right. Now repeat what I've just said.

0: That's good enough.
1: Rothschild's aim is to serve our customers. They'll get a beating, and we don't eat.
0: Jacob, I'm afraid you're too young. Run along and help your mama.
1: Papa, I'm old enough. Please let me work in the shop.
0: Jacob!

On this Father's Day, music from Sheldon Harnick and Jerry Buck's 1970 Broadway musical, The Rothschilds, starring Hal Linden in a Tony-winning performance as Meyer Rothschild in My Own Lifetime and Sons, and the 2018 original Yiddish cast of Fiddler on the Roof with Stephen Skybell as Tevye and Jennifer Babiak as Golde, Zorein Tog Ois, Sunrise Sunset. Here is Israeli singer-songwriter Eliad with Leot Abba. Nobody taught me how to be a father. I'm still a child myself. Nobody prepared me to know how little hands would build countries in me. I'm only a man still making mistakes. Every day I see myself through you. I too am afraid. I too am learning to crawl like you and to give everything for you.

Ababo, Daddy Come. The vocalist is Nunu with her song dedicated to the family of the late Jonathan Dietrich, Staff Sergeant Major in the Israeli Reserves, who fell in December 2023. And that song has deeply touched the family and the Israeli community. We held on, too, you and me. For years we tried, we waited, we saved. Two became three. And he calls out, Daddy, Abba, come. All the words in the world, and these are his first. All the words in the world saying, Daddy is not here. We heard Israeli Mizrahi vocalist Shlomi Shabbat. Abba, Dad, everything was so beautiful to you. Remember the paths to school, the melodies when you listen to me sing with a smile on your lips. The old house is long gone. We've changed. Time has passed and we didn't talk. Forgive me. It took time to figure out that you belong to me as I belong to you. Let's not keep it inside anymore. We heard Shuli Natan from 1971, Naomi Shemer's classic Shiro Shel Abba, Dad's Song, which she composed in 1966 in memory of her father, Meir Sapir. Inspired by the song, May the Temple Be Built Soon in Our Time, a song that he loved to sing. If on a mountain you hew a stone to erect a new building, it is not in vain, for from these stones a temple will be built. And the set opened with Israeli singer-songwriter Eliad Liot Abba, to be a father. We are commercial-free, listener-supported community radio WMNF. I'm Joy Katzen-Guthrie as we celebrate Father's Day on this Sunday, Simcha, with a set now devoted to our creator parent, beginning with Aviad, his song, Yesh Li Abba Melech, I Have a Father King. Thank you for everything I'm going through. What you do is all for the best. I'm only here to say thank you. They tell me there's no escape, that soon AI will take over the world, but I know everything will be fine. I have nothing to fear, nothing to do, because I have a father who is king. I'm just a simple Jew. I believe.

set of Israeli artists with gratitude for the Heavenly Father. Eviatar Banai with his song Abba, Father. I want to be sure with all my heart everything I'm going through will turn weakness into strength. I want to go back to myself to find you there with me. Before that, Akiva, the son of the chief rabbi and founding family of the city of Dimona in the Negev Desert. Abba Toda, Father, thank you. Even if the soul is wounded, one can choose to see good. When life is like a riddle, the path is not lost. Though nothing here is known, and when all is complicated, let the heart rejoice. There is one word to say, Toda. Thank you, Father. Every breath is a gift. Shmulek Sukkot, before that, his brand new release, Abba Tov, Good Father, co-written with Benzie Stein and Eli Klein. The one who trusts only in you receives goodness, abundance, blessings, and joy, because you are a good father, Abba Tov. And the set opened with the versatile recording artist and composer Aviad, Yesh Li Abba Melech, I have a father who is king. Four passionate expressions of love and faith in our Heavenly Father on this Father's Day. I'm Joy Katzen-Guthrie. It has been a joy, literally and figuratively, bringing you this Sunday Simcha today. Mango Groove with your host, Harry, is up next after NPR News here on WMNF Tampa. I open with Eleanor Reis's Yiddish, O Mein Papa. Here is the Günter Kallmann Choir, which was founded in 1961. Kallmann was born into a Jewish family in Berlin in 1926, though his immediate family was fortunate to flee to South Africa in 1938. Many in the family were murdered in Germany. He returned after the war, beginning a professional musical career and forming his own highly successful choir that performed not only German folk and pop music, but ancient and modern Jewish music. We will hear that in a moment, but I want to thank Robert Weinstock. Bob, thank you so much for your $100 donation to the Sunday Simcha and WMNF, which brings us over our summer fundraising goal. Thank you so much, that gift in memory of Bob's grandparents, Anne and David Borkum. I'm so appreciative to you and everyone here at WMNF is. And again, a happy Father's Day.

Good afternoon, everybody. Happy Sunday, and thank you for tuning in today. I'm Hare Krishna, and you are listening to The Mango Groove here on 88.5 WMNF Tampa, Sarasota, St. Petersburg, and worldwide at WMNF.org. We have a very special show today, as we do every week, but especially so today. And to all the fathers, grandfathers, and fathers tuning in, I wish you a very, very happy Father's Day. We all acknowledge the struggles and importance of fathers in our culture, but in Indian culture especially, the father figure is a very foundational pillar. Historically, in cinema and media, fathers were often portrayed as strict, stoic providers. But over the last couple of decades, our music and movies have beautifully captured their softer, fiercely loving, and tender sides. Today, we're going to explore that entire emotional spectrum that a father will really feel, from the sacrifices they make to the pure joy of simply holding their child. We're going to kick things off with two breathtaking Tamil tracks. First up is Devangalella, composed by Yuvan Shankar Raja, from the film K.D. Billa Killadi Ranga. It's a powerful, deeply respectful tribute to the silent sacrifices a father makes for his family, beautifully sung by Vijay Yeshudas. I had actually played my own version of this song last month when my father's birthday fell on May 10th, so now we're getting to listen to the original. And after that, we're going to flow right into another absolute masterpiece from A.R. Rahman. The song is Uru Devam Tandip Tandapuve, from the critically acclaimed film Kannathil Muthamittal. For my Western listeners, A.R. Rahman is a genius, the musical genius behind Slumdog Millionaire and many, many other movies, but his soul truly lies in melodies like this one. This specific track is a sweeping, emotional piece about a mother and a father's boundless love for their adopted daughter. And the orchestration in this really just gives me goosebumps and sends shivers down my spine in a good way. So, sit back, grab your loved ones, and happy Father's Day.

You are listening to the Mango Groove here on 88.5 WMNF Tampa. And wasn't that just stunning? There's really a specific kind of magic in Eyyar Rahman's arrangements that absolutely plucks at your heartstrings. That last song was Uru Devam Tandapuve by Eyyar Rahman. And keeping with our Father's Day theme, I'd like for us to get a little bit more personal with this next track. It's called Achan, which simply translates to father in my native language of Malayalam. Now, this song is actually one that I've composed, and it came to life because I was requested to write a piece celebrating fathers everywhere by Jay Shankar Nair, one of our Malayali community members here in Tampa Bay. I had the immense privilege of composing the music for it, but the incredibly moving lyrics were written by Shanta Ravindran. For my listeners who don't speak Malayalam, I want to take a moment to break down what Shanta penned, because the imagery is breathtaking and it captures the stoic love of a father so perfectly. The song reflects on how, while we rightfully praise a mother for carrying a child for 10 months, a father quietly carries the weight of a family over years, working tirelessly without ever keeping a tally or asking for a reward. Shanda's lyrics describe a father as a mighty banyan tree, standing tall, providing shade, and shielding his family from the harshness of life. There's a deeply poignant line that talks about how a father hides his struggles, how when the waves of sorrow hit, he stands firm like a rock. He turns his urge to cry into a silent song so his family won't see, making his pillow the only true witness to his tears in the dead of night. The song concludes with a beautiful truth. To properly praise the man who held your finger and kept you from falling, one lifetime really isn't enough. And I'm really so honored to share this piece of my heart with you today. So let's not spend any more time. Here is Achan.

You are listening to the Mango Groove here on 88.5 WMNF Tampa. That last song we listened to was Dil Bharo from the acclaimed spy thriller Razi. It's a really beautiful song, as it captures Bidhai, the agonizingly beautiful moment a daughter crosses the threshold of her childhood home as a bride. What I love most about this song is how perfectly it encapsulates the silent grief of a father. He's so incredibly proud to see his daughter start her new life, but his heart is always quietly breaking as he lets go of her hand. It's really a masterpiece of modern Bollywood music, if you ask me. And if you have any thoughts, comments, or suggestions about today's show, please feel free to call 813-239-9663. You can also send an email to dj@wmnf.org, or you can shoot a text to 813-433-0885. We just listened to a song about a father saying goodbye to his grown daughter. Now, we're going to pivot and look at the very beginning of that journey. We're going to be traveling down to South India to explore the tender, protective love of a father holding his child. Our next song is a Tamil song called Aariro, and it's one of the most moving cinematic lullabies of the last decade. It's composed by G.V. Prakash for the film Deva Tirumagal. To give my Western listeners a bit of context, if you've ever seen the 2001 movie I Am Sam, starring Sean Penn, this Tamil film shares a very similar, deeply touching premise. It follows an intellectually disabled father who's fighting a daunting legal battle for the custody of his bright young daughter. Aariro is a lullaby this father sings to his little girl. The genius of this track lies in its stripped-back vulnerability. There's no massive, giant orchestral numbers trying to force you to feel something. It instead relies on simple acoustic warmth and an incredibly raw vocal delivery that captures pure, unfiltered parental devotion. It reminds us that at its core, fatherhood isn't about having all the answers or being the strongest person in the room. It's simply about showing up and loving your child with everything you have. So take a deep breath and let this melody wash over you. Here is Aariro, right here on the Mango Groove.

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2: Welcome back to the Mango Groove. We just wrapped up our Father's Day segment of today's show with a wonderfully uplifting Anbulla Appa, performed by KJ Shadas. And I really hope you enjoyed that emotional journey as much as I did. But as we're nearing the later part of our show, I'd like us to turn our attention to one of the most exciting acts in Indian independent music right now, Masala Coffee. I've played them a bunch on this show. I've even played them during my very first show all the way back in 2024. But Masala Coffee is an independent folk rock and fusion band that exploded out of Kerala in 2014. What makes them so special is their ability to take traditional, deeply rooted South Indian folk melodies and inject them with this massive stadium-sized energy. They blend Malayalam, Tamil, and other types of folk music with elements of pop, reggae, and even hard rock. And the best part, they're currently here in the US right now. Their live shows are legendary for a reason, and hopefully you'll be able to catch them. But today, I also want to shine a massive spotlight on the man holding down the low end for their band, and also an amazing man in general, their bassist, Paul. If you know the history of Kerala music, the name Paul KJ commands immediate respect. Before he was bringing the groove to Masala Coffee, Paul was a foundational member of 13 AD, who you Westerners might not know, but 13 AD was a pioneering iconic classic rock and heavy metal band from Kochi that completely dominated the Indian live music circuit in the late 80s and 90s. They are rock stars of their era and are still performing to this day. So, when you listen to Masala Coffee, you're hearing a veteran rocker who cut his teeth in one of India's biggest classic rock bands, bringing decades of experience into a modern indie folk fusion group. Paul's driving, deeply pocketed bass lines are the secret ingredient that I think make Masala Coffee's tracks so incredibly tight and punchy. He bridges the gap between old-school rock royalty and modern indie revolution. So, we're going to play two amazing tracks of theirs. One that came out last year is the soulful, rhythmic, and atmospheric Kavava. And after that, we're going to flow straight into what is arguably their signature anthem, high-octane folk fusion banger, Kanda Nyanam Varam. So turn your volume up. You're not going to be able to sit still. Here is Kavava.

As we near the end of today's show, I really just want to thank you for being on this journey with me, for exploring the respect, adoration, and love that we hold for fathers as we celebrate Father's Day, as well as getting to look at just the wonderful music that Masala Coffee gets to put out. And I'd really like for us to just end on a lovely note with some more indie folk music that's currently breaking through in the Malayalam scene. I've played it once before. This is Amsham by Axomaniac and Friends. It's a really amazing, moody fusion of hip-hop and R&B that explores the ancient myth of Manmathan, the Indian god of love. But thank you, really, for being here with me today, for sharing this incredible music with me on this incredible journey that we're on. Make sure to stick around after NPR News to hear the lovely DJ Wayne on the Righteous Rockers Experience. But as always, I'm Hare Krishna. You are listening to the Mango Groove here on 88.5 WMNF Tampa. And I will see you all next week.

0: Tampa Bay, Tampa Bay, you heard the sound off and you know what time it is. It's time for the Righteous Rockers Experience. Your boy DJ Wayne and Lady Sash signing on for duty. We call it Fun Day. Lady Sash.
1: Sunday.
0: Yeah, man. Fun Day, Sunday. And guess what? It's Father's Day, so I'm all smiles today. I'm light as a bird. Yeah, it's been a treat for me. And so I come in happy. I got my greetings from Lady Sash. Oh, yes. Thank you so much.
1: The day is finally here.
0: Finally here, where I can say, yay, let's celebrate our daddies.
1: Yes.
0: You know, I want to big up all the fathers out there in reggae land, in radio land. All those who are within earshot of my voice, I want to say, listen, sometimes you know how it is to be Superman. You know, sometimes you say the Superman never really get a lot of cheer on because everybody expects you to be the superhero. Well, today, you can just relax, put your foot up, and let everybody else around you be super. Your time to chill down. Yes. And just be served as a king you are. I got some serve up. I want to big up my son Wayden and Brianna. You know, they made a treat nice today. You know, everybody kind of just rally around, make the breakfast and do all the niceness. I'm just sitting up in the big chair like, you know, king, put your feet up, you know. Yeah, man. So, you know, every now and then it's nice to get that, you know.
1: I'm very, very happy for the men who operate in the capacity of dads for many people. So yes. Big up yourself today.
0: Yes.
1: Happy Father's Day to all the young men and older men who are impacting the lives of our next generation.
0: Absolutely. And guess what? You made a very potent point, the point that it doesn't mean that you have to be a physical father, just as we say for mothers, right? It's if you have been a mentor, if you have been a positive view, role model for some youngster who is coming up, they can look at you and say, oh, by the way, look at that. Yep, look at a man over there, how he's standing by his queen, how he's taking care of business, how he shows up for his work, how he dresses, even how he conducts himself, his speech, you know, just all of that good deportment where you can be a visual for someone to see a reference. Because some people, the only truth they will ever know is what they see in others, because no one is there to teach them. And unless we take the mantle up to be that light, you know, for the younger generation, then who will, you know? So salute to all my fathers. You know, we have big tunes coming your way today. Of course, Chronix is there, Family First. Christopher Martin always has to be there, because, you know, him have a way for just nice up all of the Monday. And when it comes to Father's Day and when it comes to Mother's Day, they're the same way. So, you know, he's there all the way through. Of course, Barry Salmon is there. And, you know, I got a special interview that's coming your way today. The man himself, Mr. Apache, of course, Island Yard Music Dropper, big tune. And the producer of that one, it's an all-star cast. And he's going to be calling it at 4:30 to talk a little bit about the production and the culture and the idea and the philosophy behind this tune. It's a very strong tune, big tune. So call up a friend, call them up and let them know that the biggest reggae show in the Bay Area is on right now. We say that without apology. Now hear this: you might know someone who's recently moved to the Bay Area. You might know someone who is just a reggae music lover. You're like, oh, they don't know about this best kept secret. Well, share the secret, man. Call them up and tell them.
1: Plenty to give.
0: Plenty to give. Tell them to log on to 88.5 right now and tell them that they can log on also to WMNF.org. No matter where they are in the world, they can get this good vibe, all right? And guess what? We said enough, so let the music speak. We are officially off. Righteous Rockers Experience. Your boy DJ Wayne dropping dimes. Lady Sash right there. Boom, bye.

0: And that's the unmistakable voice of the man called Chronix. Yeah, man, Chronix, say he put the family first. Before that, you heard Christopher Martin, the man, the prolific writer. Yeah, man, I love how he's clever with writing, because he has a very beautiful song for mama and he has a beautiful one for daddy. You know, yeah, I love that. I remember Bojo do something like that back in the day, you know, when he wrote about the Browning and him just like, okay, mm-hmm. for all black woman and him big up the black woman. You know, I love when writers are clever like that. So, Lady Sasha, I want to put it out there that to all our listeners, if you are out there and you're thinking that, you know, man, I really want to big up and send some salutes to, you know, this general who has been there in my life, whether your birth father or whether your stepfather or whether your grandfather or whether your uncle or a big brother, mm-hmm. you know, who has been a strength or even someone in the community who has brought that unity to you in terms of bringing a positive reference that you can see as a positive role model, and you want to shout out or big up that person or even say give thanks for this person, you can give us send us a text number, and the text is at 813-433-0885. You can also hit us up on the email. We'll do the shout out here if you don't want to do it yourself. That's dj@wmnf.org, or you can also call in at 813-239-9663. All those avenues, you can hit me, hit us up, right, Lady Sash? What you say? You have anybody you want to big up me? I'll put you up on the spot.
1: Ooh, yeah. Well, I have to big up my dad. It's been an awesome journey to have him there.
0: Big up, daddy.
1: Yes, all these years. And I want to big up all the fathers in general. It's mm-hmm. I know it's not an easy role, especially when you have, you know, some generational things coming down. Mm-hmm. You don't always have representation. So if, you know, especially for the dads or the male figures who have stepped out and decided that, you know, even though I didn't get the hugs and the mm-hmm. the kisses mm-hmm. because we are man, you know.
0: Mm-hmm. Well, let's talk about that for a little bit now, man. Because I talk about this now. Hear this thing, you know, when it comes to Jamaican man and men. I don't know about other parts of the Caribbean, but I know like Jamaican man, enough of us, a lot of us don't know what it's like to receive the hugs from our daddies, you know, like, you know, when I saw that song years ago from Luther Vandross that said Dance With My Father Again, you know, you think about that fact that, I didn't know that there could be like this love relationship of love expression between man and man in terms of you and your dad. You know, you feel like, oh, you tough, you gotta know, show
1: love. It's not in the culture.
0: The culture,
1: but it is changing now, which is good. It's really changing now, so that's why I want to big up all the men who have recognized that it's okay to hug your son, it's okay to hug your daughter, and to tell them that you love them, like verbally, not just in actions, but verbally. Say that, so big up.
0: Real thing. All right, Lady Sash brought the sauce there. So I love it.
1: I see you get so passionate. I'm like, yes.
0: All right. And so make sure you hit us up and let us know if you have a special man in your life that you want to big up. It could be your hubby, and you look at him every day just rolling with the kids and saying, yo, salute to this man. I have a great one over here. Seeing we here, and we want you to give us a call. Again, the number is 813-239-9663, and the music continues. Here comes a big one from Beresford Hammond. Come down, Father. We're sending out prayer for all of the good fathers out there. Bless up yourself, seeing Righteous Rockers coming your way hard. The music continues on the Righteous Rockers.

0: Kingston Family Man Barrett. And you are listening to DJ Wayne on the Righteous Rockers.
1: Calling all Jamaicans.
0: Yes.
2: Only one Jamaica. Mm-hmm.

0: And that's the voice of the unmistakable one, the one that we play here a lot, you know, the man who have some big tunes. Because, well, let me tell you something, you know, Lady Sash, if the tune is a righteous rocker, we go and blaze it.
1: Yes.
0: Because we love when the message is positive. Here is Jalil asking, can a man cry?
1: Yeah,
0: because we talk about that thing, about the emotions of men, which is so largely ignored. You know, they treat the man like him is bored, like him not human, you know, flesh and blood. But, you know, today we are humanizing our dad. Yes. And all the men, and let us know that like everyone else, we do have feelings and we do feel like everyone else. You know, we are Superman, of course, we put on our cape, but there comes Clark Kent sometime, you know, and we need a little affection and love and reciprocation of all that we bring, you know.
1: Yes, and that's why we're really going to big up all the guys today.
0: Mm-hmm.
1: Because we know, you know, the women get a lot of celebration throughout the year, and I'm a big advocate for that.
0: I know that.
1: But do
0: you're on the man train today.
1: You know, do respect. You have to big up the men, because it's not an easy role at all.
0: Not at all. And guess what? I promised you something at the top of the hour, that I was going to bring on one of Jamaica's most prolific producers. And this is a big song that's dropped. I'm not going to give too much into it. I'm going to let the man talk for himself, but I'm going to play the song and come right back at you. The song is called One Jamaica. Very big message, you know. And the thing is that it's coming from Island Yard production. Of course, the man Pachi himself. I got the man online, and we go and play the music and then come right back, and you're going to hear from him, Tampa Bay, for the first time. I'm dropping this one. I tell you, we drop the biggest new ones and the blast from the past, and anything that is anything out there that is sending that positive message and is a blast, then, and is a boom shot, then we have it right here on the Righteous Rockers. Here we go. Big tune, big radio, WMNF 88.5. Of course, you know we're keeping it alive.
2: Jamaicans.
0: Boom, bam.
3: Only one Jamaica. Only one.

0: And that's the song we're talking about. Yeah, man, it's an all-star cast. I'm not going to do too much talking about who the cast or the staff or the people who are featured on this. I'm going to call the man, the producer himself, Mr. Pachi. Pachi, wagwan, my brother.
1: Wagwan, drive it there.
0: Man, we go so far back, man, from the streets of Mountain View to right now we're in the US of A doing it large for the most size. See and talk to me, man.
1: Real, every time.
0: So good to hear your voice, my brother. Yo, this tune here that's on the turntable, man. I see the fire coming up all over the studio, man. It's crazy. Talk to me about the track and what's the inspiration behind this song. Because the message itself, One Jamaica, is just it's just mega. So just talk to me about what's the inspiration behind this creation right here.
1: All right. Well, last year when them said Jamaica go get wiped off of the map, when the Melissa disaster was at our doorstep, and everybody was scared and looking at it at Category 5, no more Jamaica, no one. In my mind, me I say, you know, say if even one person left Jamaica, I'll build back. And so may I look for the other side.
0: I love that. I love that talk and that mindset, brother. Because you know we are a strong people, right?
1: Yes, man. If them left one of we, I'll build back.
0: Yeah, man. Up in mighty race.
1: Yeah, so I was like, everybody was like negative on me. I said, no, sir. You have to look from the other side of this, because this now got destroyed. And we need to stand together now after whatever happens. So I started writing. While the storm was going on, I was writing. So I finished with the melody and the lyrics at about 1:30 going up to 2 a.m.
0: Whoa.
1: While the storm was going on.
0: What? You're telling me that you created this melody and song while the storm was blowing in Jamaica?
1: The storm was blowing, yeah.
0: Wow.
1: Yeah, man. While the storm was going on and moving some places, you know, I was writing. So when I finished now, I'm like everything just come to my head. And the first person I called was Dean Fraser.
0: Canon, man. Big. That's my boy right there. Yeah, what?
1: I was surprised. I wasn't even thinking of the time. You know, when your mind in a creative state,
0: yes.
1: You didn't even realize the time.
0: Yes.
1: I just come out and call Dean and him answer. I say, yo, Dean, I have a project in my way. Help me with it, you know. And I say, yeah, man, anytime you're ready, man.
0: You get the key right to that, right? That's not the man voice, the for real, you know. Yeah. Yes, producer.
1: Yeah. Yeah, man, and then just a woman called Nadi Virtue, you know, and say, yo, Virtue, we have a project, you know, so me and Dean are going to do this, man. Say, anytime you're ready, you know, so call all of them the before 2 a.m.
0: Yes.
1: You understand? And then now, after me do that now, me say, all right. Me start call, me call Monty. Monty was on the road with Protege. I can't tell which part of the world.
0: World him there, yeah.
1: Yes. You understand? Yes. Kirk, the bass, him did out there with Leela Ike.
0: Wow.
1: And I call him and him said, me I come in, man, but some things with some flight and thing or whatever.
0: Right.
1: But he lives in the States, so he must say, as soon as me land, me I come. And believe me, that man come straight from the airport and come straight downstairs from record.
0: Wow.
1: You understand? They never itch, they never hesitate.
0: Give thanks.
1: You understand? And I started calling the artist now and thing and whatever. Etana was in London. She recorded in London. Nesbeth recorded in Germany. Them record all over the world.
0: Wow. So the thing global already just from the creation, huh?
1: Yes, man.
0: Yes, sir.
1: You understand? Yeah, man. Kevin Downswell, he recorded after the whole thing when the recovery. And some people was telling me, you know, you have some of the artists, they were, yo, you're not going to get to them. Them people are hard to forget to and hard to deal with.
0: It's all right. We're not dealing with the negative.
1: Kevin Downswell, believe you me, he was like, yo, I love the idea, I love the song. When you want to record? He said, when can you record? He said, you want to record? No.
0: Whoa. Just like that. Look at God. Yeah. The boss I had.
1: For real.
0: Yeah.
1: And I was like, all right, can you record later on? He said, yeah, man. Tell me which part I forgot. And I just called Fata and said, Fata, where them damn house? I say, you need to forget the studio now.
0: Wow.
1: And he's like, it does work, and I know me do it. Me can tell you this.
0: Yeah, man, I got work.
1: Me come up with the idea, but I know me do it. And the Almighty do it.
0: Yeah, man.
1: Almavia Providence.
0: Yep.
1: So you never gonna get cheap.
0: Brother, hold on, man. Me have a question, man. The amount of artists when me hear you call, big name. Just talk to me. Who are the lineup on this track? Give me the read off of all the different artists if you can do that. Because it sounds like a whole all star cast.
1: Yes, man, it's an all star cast.
0: Wow.
1: 34 artists.
0: What?
1: Yeah. Taros Riley. Mm-hmm. David. Nadi Virtue. Dwayne Stevenson.
0: Wow.
1: Paul Blake. Anthony Steele. Tommy Cowan. Nadine Sutherland. Lukey D, AJ Brown, Etana, Stevie Fierce, Lickle Kirk, Tasha T, Kelly Sheehan, Marvia Providence, Daville, Tanya Stevens, Kevin Downswell, Bugle, Agent Sasco, Nesbeth, Lady G, Chanty B, Glenn Washington, Charita Lewis, Nikki Bird, Sherida Sharp, Adina Myrie with his Budo sister, Jody Ann Pantry, Dean himself sing on the track.
0: Wow.
1: Michael Rose and Glacia Robinson.
0: Wow. Wow.
1: Yes, so you know,
0: yo, that's well heavy, heavy, heavy,
1: heavy. Yeah, man. And it's well
0: wow.
1: I made a deliberate effort, you know, to have the whole spectrum. Because you have culture people, you have Christian people.
0: Yes.
1: You understand?
0: Yeah, roots and reggae, even little dance, yeah, all everything that it. Yeah.
1: Because I want Jamaica.
0: I want Jamaica. Message is, yes, so powerful, brother. So powerful. So, what is the plan and what is the... Because you just dropped this one, right? And I know there has to be something that is the driving force. I know it started with Hurricane Melissa and sending a message of hope. But where is the trajectory of this music right now? Because this thing feel like it's poised for something great.
1: Yes, mm-hmm. yes. As a matter of fact, it is. And first and foremost, I'd like to thank all the musicians and artists who donated their talent for this project. You understand? Because this is for a worthy cause.
0: Mm-hmm.
1: All proceeds from this song will be going to charity.
0: Mm.
1: You understand? To help build back some things. Because I know Jamaica has done build back.
0: That part. You know, a lot of people think that it might be out of the news, but the construction is finished.
1: Right. Believe you me, man. People still live on the fence and Tapal in Jamaica, right?
0: A lot of work to be done.
1: Yes, man, a lot of work to be done. And the charity is American Friends of Jamaica. You understand? So I hope everyone that is listening, just go and check out that charity, American Friends of Jamaica. It's a very great and active charity. They've done a lot of work in Jamaica. You understand? And the distribution is by Tough Gang International.
0: Yes.
1: Everybody know Tough Gang.
0: Yes.
1: Bob Marley Music.
0: Yeah, record label. Yes, sir.
1: Them are distributed. And we're in the process now of getting some other people on board to shoot the video for the song. So that's where we are right now. The video, the song released on the 12th last Friday. And it's getting a whole lot of traction.
0: A lot.
1: And believe you me.
0: Yes, people have been blowing up my social media with the song. So I know this one is already going viral. So, yeah, man. Yes, sir.
1: Give thanks. We need them to support it as Jamaicans, you know? And no say, just play it, share it, go on the page, Island Yard Productions, TikTok, Instagram, Facebook, YouTube, same thing, Island Yard Productions. Go on, it's on all digital platforms. You can go buy it if you want, stream it if you want. It's available everywhere.
0: Yeah, everywhere. All right, thank you so much. Yo, Pachi, there's a thing that, you know, as a producer, I'm telling you, and as one that is a music connoisseur and lover and creator of the music, I'm telling you, this one proper, brother. This one is really a solid message. I love, because, you know, Bob Marley say one love, one heart. We still saying one Jamaica. You know, we are still embracing the message of Marcus Garvey. And today is Father's Day. So I'm going to let Lady Sash come at you with that one. Lady Sash, what you got? Say something to my friend, to my brethren and the producer online, Pachi.
2: Hi, Pachi. I've been listening to your work. I see that you've been in the industry for over 35 years.
0: Yes, sir. We grew up on Pachi music.
2: I feel like you need to tell the people some of the work that you've done in the past so that they can understand the magnitude of the man that we're speaking to today.
1: All right. I've been around. I started out at King Jammy Studio. Then I went to Penthouse. Then I ended up a shocking wise for like 13 to 15 years.
0: Wow.
1: I toured the world with Beanie Man, Tanto Mitch and Devante. I co-wrote three other songs on Beanie Man Grammy winning album.
0: Mm-hmm.
1: I wrote songs with Tanto Mitch and Devante, with Billboard.
0: Awesome.
1: You know, I've done a whole lot of production and writing.
2: Mm-hmm. It's a lot, man. So, it's a lot.
1: Yeah.
2: Thank you so much. So I understand that you are a dad. How has that experience been for you?
1: Well, it's been good, you know.
2: How many kiddos?
1: You know, four sons.
2: Wow!
0: Lady Sash, when we can have a shout out the things, man. Say four sons, you say, wow!
2: No, you're like, that's
0: it's not a six aside. It's a four side.
2: Men, that's awesome. Yeah, like, man, boys.
1: Proud of a fourth.
0: Proud of them, man. Yeah. Men.
1: One foot, one,
0: watch it. Four carriers, yeah, man.
2: No, four, to raise four boys. I've always heard that boys are a little bit harder to raise.
1: Yeah,
2: so big up.
1: Definitely.
2: Big up.
1: Definitely. You understand? Definitely. That's why it's a good time now for Father's Day, where the real fathers, then you have to give them more than one big up, because
0: seen.
1: You know, this society where social media and internet take away your children.
0: Yes.
1: You know, the house with them, you know, see them.
0: Yep.
1: And spend the whole of them time online.
0: Yep.
2: Wow.
1: You understand?
0: Yep. Absent.
1: Yep. Mm-hmm. Going to somewhere with them. They're in the car with you.
2: Yeah.
0: But they're not there.
1: Quiet, because they're not there.
0: Yep.
1: No.
0: Mm-hmm.
1: You understand? So in order to try to balance all of that, it is not easy. And then when them do all of them, you know, you wonder if I hear pity them, because they are influenced by whatever it is.
0: It becomes strangers. Is. Yeah. Mm-hmm.
1: So it becomes a challenge now to get them to which part you want them. So you have to make sure, say, you pay attention to what they are interested in.
0: Yeah. Powerful,
1: and
0: brother.
1: And know to balance it. Yeah.
2: That's powerful, a really powerful. Good tip. I was going to ask you, because, I mean, to juggle between the music career and you're performing at the top of your game. So I know it's a lot of dedication to that, and to also parent. Do you have any other tips that you'd give to a young man that is maybe approaching fatherhood for the first time and just trying to balance their career?
1: Well, that is very challenging, because music is like a very jealous woman.
0: Yeah, man, it's the sister, and the sister want the attention, all of it.
1: Yes. For real, so a special people can deal with musicians. Mm-hmm. There's no doubt about it.
0: Yes.
1: Regular persons, I expect a regular person can deal with a musician. Because you're working on a song. We know.
0: Yeah, man.
1: You understand?
0: Absolutely.
1: We are in a studio for part or still man.
0: Yep.
1: You understand? Because you have to work it out and try to get it right.
0: Yes.
1: You can't watch the clock.
0: Yes.
1: You understand? You
0: no disturbance. Phone can't be ringing and all them things.
1: Sometimes you never realize they never eat.
0: Yep.
1: You understand?
0: Yep.
1: So, try to talk with whoever you're with, whether your kids, your wife, your girlfriend, whoever, and make them try to understand.
2: Yes.
1: As much as possible that this is not something that they can say you're going to do it in 1 hour, 2 hours or whatever, and it takes a lot out of you.
0: Mm-hmm.
1: You understand? But it's a thing that whatever you put in is what you get out.
2: Got it.
1: So,
2: that's good.
1: Yeah.
0: Communication sound like the key. We love that.
1: Yes, sir.
0: Yo, Pachi. Go ahead. Yes, sir. Yes, sir. Yo, Patchy, I want to tell you thank you, man, for passing through the Righteous Rockers experience. Tampa Bay here, the big news and the big song. And we're going to keep this one in full rotation because we love the message. And we're coming behind it strong. Remember, Righteous Rockers, you know, the tagline is everything righteous, you know. So this thing righteous.
2: But before you go, Patchy, I want you to tell the people where they can find you.
0: Mm-hmm.
2: I know you spoke about, you know, being on the social media. So tell them some of your handles, where they can find you.
0: Perfect. Thank you, Sash.
1: Yes, it's Island Yard Productions and at Island Yard Productions and Facebook, Twitter, TikTok.
2: And Insta.
1: All Island Yard Productions. And I'm also at Paul Patchy Wright. So you can search for Paul Patchy Wright, that's my personal, but the label information is Island Yard Production. So you type in Island Yard Production, you can't miss it as a look.
2: Yeah, man.
0: Yes, sir. You can't miss it. Jamaica,
2: awesome.
0: All over the thing.
1: All over, yes, all over the thing.
0: Yes, sir. Yes,
1: yeah,
0: yo.
1: One Jamaica straight.
0: Yes, man. We are behind that message 100%. And my brother and my friend, thank you for passing through the Righteous Rockers, man. We're going to keep this message, this positive message, blazing on the airwaves. Tampa Bay, say thank you, man, and salute. And keep on doing positive, righteous music.
1: See? And all Jamaicans, even people who are not Jamaicans. Who are
0: Caribbean, Jamaican international.
1: Visitors to Jamaica.
0: Yes.
1: You understand?
0: Yes.
1: We just appreciate the love and support, and I want you to go out and stream this one, download it, you understand? And show some love and listen it and comment on it.
0: Yes.
1: Your feedback on this song, you know?
0: Yes.
1: Independence is coming up, and you know, we have a lot to celebrate.
0: A lot of holidays, independence and what, and emancipation, all of them. So, all of it, it's relevant for all of this, and it's a good 2-3 months of just holidays and stuff. So, beautiful.
1: Yes, man.
0: Mm-hmm.
1: Yes, man.
0: Thank you again, my brother. And guess what? You know, salute.
1: Much respect, and thanks for having me.
0: Much love and respect,
2: Father's
0: my brother. Happy Father's Day
1: to you,
0: man.
1: Thank you very much. Thank you.
0: All right, blessing. And that's the that's the voice of the man himself behind the song, Mr. Patchy. Yeah, man, this one say One Jamaica. As the music continues on the Righteous Rockers experience, you are locked into WMNF Tampa. WMNF.org, and the music continues. Boom, bang.

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Blessed love.

0: And that's the voice of the man himself, Landlord, out of the Bahamas. Yeah, man. The man say, all my life you have been faithful. That's another father that's singing out loud to say that the faithfulness of the Most High is why we are able to stand and do this great thing called fathering. You know, I play many roles in my life, Lady Sash, but I always say that one of my most, I consider one of my biggest and most important role, even more than being a musician, even more than being a spiritual leader, even more than being a career person, is being a father. I see that as one of the highest honor that you can get a chance to really be a nurturer and a teacher of a soul that Yah has entrusted in your hands. And so, you know, it's a great honor today as we salute all the fathers that are out there that are standing by their queens, first of all, and also standing by their children and just playing that leadership role in their home and in the community at large.
1: It's true.

0: So,
1: like you.
0: Yes, to say that, you know what, there's a place. I always like to give encouragement to those who have lost, you know, your parent, any one of your parents, whether your father, your mother, or if both even, you know, they continue to live through us. Mm-hmm. And that is the reason why even in the good book you hear, oh yeah, the God of Jacob, you know, Abraham, Isaac, and Jacob, because the lineage is important. And so the transfer of culture and whatever it is that you believe, spiritual and a legacy, the spiritual legacy is contained in us. And we have a duty to pass that down as parents to the next generation. And so saluting all the fathers who are out there who are doing just that. Here comes another man on the turntable dropping and saying, born again. That's what we pray for. If you hear and you say, boy, you know, I'm struggling with certain things. I can't forgive what my daddy did to me. Because a lot of times, you know, some dads end up being harsh on their boys, or, you know, especially I'm going to go with the boys today because we're doing a man thing. Because, you know, they say, well, my father was tough on me, so, you know, I'm going to treat you mean, even though you have more resource, more education and all the other, you know, things that you're more exposed to, things that those fathers were not exposed to. You still come back with that same tradition of abuse. I'm saying, let's break the cycle today and start that positive loving, showing the expression of love. You
1: and
0: know?
1: It's not too late. It's not too late. Right? Too late to start, so...
0: Yeah, man. We have to start today. Yeah, man. Born again. Here comes Mikey Spice with the big one. Born again. Boss it, no general.

0: Florida has a long and troubling history of voter disenfranchisement, and investigative reporter Daniel Rivero has spent years uncovering it. 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
5: All right. You locked into the mix right about now. Want to big up my man, Landlord. Yeah, I hear you in the Florida zone, man. I know you say you locked into this good vibe. The vibration is that it's the Righteous Rockers Experience. Your boy DJ Wayne and Lady Sauce dropping dimes on Sunday. We don't call it Sunday, we call it Fun Day. I hope all the fathers out there, you're having fun as we drop in these big tunes on you right now. You know, yeah, man, I hear the man them saying, yo, whatever I say, I have them kind of rockers tune there in terms of just righteous rockers vibes. Well, guess what? If it's out there, you know, say we going to find it and we're going to drop it on you, because that's what we do. We find the big ones. We only play the big ones on this here show. I'm going to drop something on you from the man today who is one of our fathers that's out there that's doing it for the Most High. And this one is from the man, Landlord himself. Landlord, large up yourself. Seeing, here's a big tune from the man I'm talking about, Carl. As for me and my house, drop it, brother.

0: And we're almost wheels up out of here. Testify, never gonna give up the fight. I'm happy for all the soldiers, all those who have been warriors in their homes, who have stand the course of time, you know, stand the test of time, and stood there with your children, stood there with your wife, you know, stood there with your mom, you know, whatever role you're playing as a young king, young prince, you know, we want to salute all the fathers today and all the positive role models of a male that is in our community. As we are almost wheels up over out of here, I can see the plug Krug, Jamar and Spice over there getting ready to come at you with some big tunes in hip hop and all the good vibes for that show. But you know, in the meantime, between time, we're going to talk a little bit more, and we're going to go to the scriptures right now. And Proverbs has something to say about, you know, the admonition of a father's admonition. As you know, Proverbs was written by the great King Solomon, known to be the wisest, and he was a son of King David, of course, the conqueror King David, one of the most conquering kings over Yasharel. And he starts there in chapters 8. How are you going to do that for me, Sash? Go ahead. Chapter 8 of Proverbs 1. Yeah, very good admonition there.
1: Proverbs 1, mm-hmm. verses 8. Mm-hmm. And I'm going to go down to about 16. Mm-hmm. It says, my son, hear the instruction of thy father, and forsake not the law of thy mother. Mm-hmm. For they shall be an ornament of grace unto thy head, and mm-hmm. chains about thy neck. My son, if sinners entice thee, consent thou not. If they say, come with us, let us lay wait for blood. Let us lurk privily for the innocent without cause. Let us swallow them up alive as the grave, and whole as those that go down into the pit. We shall find all precious substance. We shall fill our house with spoil. Cast in thy lot among us. Let us all have one purse. My son, walk not thou in the way with them. Refrain thy foot from their path. And that's 16.
0: Oh, wow. That was so good that it ended so sweet so fast. I was like, I'm just getting into this. Really good stuff there from King Solomon, just hearing and admonishing and kind of submitting to the teachings of his father. And he's saying we should not follow those. If sinners entice you, if mm-hmm. people who are doing wickedness and evil entice you, don't go in their way, but stay in the path that your father and your mother has taught you. Your mother and your father have your best interests at heart. So therefore, as it says, train up a child in the way he should go, and when he's old, he won't depart. The laws and the precepts that your mom and dad has taught you, know, let them be an ornament around your mm-hmm. neck, you know, and be something that beautifies you as you go along. So salute to all the fathers and my sons, all the sons that are out there. Hear this admonition from the great King Solomon. We are almost wheels up out of here, and we say, you know, whatsoever things are lovely, whatsoever things are pure, you know, think on those things, that the words of your mouth, the meditation of your heart, that be acceptable in your sight. And he promised that he will keep he whose heart is stayed on him in perfect peace. So if you need peace in your life, start thinking about Yahuwah, start meditating on his word. Seeing, as a songwriter say, for this last one before we get out of here, is sheltered in the arms of God. Lady Sash, salute.
1: Yes, big up to all the fathers again. I hope you're enjoying your Sunday dinner and time with your family and friends, and we wish you all the best for this week. Walk good.
0: All right, walk good. You hear it. 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

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But the least I can do is give the most to me. Cause being just like you is what I'm supposed to be. They say you came for the lame, I'm the lamest. I made a mess, but you say you'll erase it, I'll take it. They say you came for the lame, I'm the lamest. I broke my life, but you say you'll replace it, I'll take it.

0: Tampa, and I'm here with my bro, Spice. How are you, Spice?
1: I'm feeling good. Feeling good.
0: Good.
1: Okay, how was your Sunday?
0: My Sunday honestly has been relaxing. I've been a fan of slow mornings, slow weekends, slow Sundays. So yeah, I've just been taking it in. It's been a busy week and a busy weekend. Yesterday, baby girl, we shot up to Orlando, came back this way. But she's bridging in Girl Scouts. So it's been a busy weekend. And I'm like, this Sunday, I need to rest just a tad bit before I get ready for Monday. So how about you?
1: I just went to church this morning and then I just relaxed the rest of the day.
0: Yeah, no, I feel you. That's what it is. As we mentioned, you are listening to The Plug Radio on WMNF Tampa. Today, we are celebrating Father's Day. Not only for biological fathers, but father figures, stepfathers, uncles, fathers, godfathers, brothers, coaches, neighbors, all of those who are father figures, we are celebrating you here today. And we thank you for showing up for those in your lives who may not have a father figure. But they need you. They need you. They need male figures to speak into them, to give them structure, to just be a positive influence in their lives. So we just want to say thank you. Take this moment to say thank you. And we're grateful for you. Sometimes we don't receive our flowers while we're here. But I'm giving you your flowers. Spike?

0: a actual father figure.
1: Yeah, and I know more times than not, we get so busy and we may reach out for advice and we may not say thank you, but I just want to say thank you. You know, even on those, on the behalf of those who are maybe in your life and maybe you didn't hear thank you, I want to say thank you because you're appreciated. All of us are, listen, we have a role while we're here on earth. And we just want to say thank you. Thank you so much. And I wanted to share a reflection verse. Our word of the show right now will be legacy. And the scripture that I wanted to share is, a man leaves an inheritance to his children's children. And that's Proverbs 13:22. And we're going to hop into some music.

Florida has a long and troubling history of voter disenfranchisement, and investigative reporter Daniel Rivero has spent years uncovering it. 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

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Okay, so today we are talking about legacy. Legacy

0: if you don't mind, like, what conversations did you guys have? You don't have to go into to deep thought about it, but just in general, what conversations did you guys have?
1: About marriage and how to actually speak to your future wife or your fiance or your girlfriend or your or whatever you want to call it.

0: question, because I think that's where, honestly, fatherhood starts. Treating your partner with respect, with love, that's how you cultivate the environment for your children. If you desire to have them, not everyone does, and that's totally fine. But I think that that's where it starts, showing your child, you know, love and respect by how you treat your partner, their mother, you know, how you guys engage, how you conflict resolution. Like, that's real big. Everything doesn't always go so well. We have traumas that we're trying to work through. Sometimes people do trigger us, and it's like, well, how do you react? We're still accountable to God, and we are supposed to treat people with love, even in those moments. So it's like, okay, maybe I need to take a step back, vocalize that, and let me go for a walk, and then let's come back, and let's figure out how to still move forward in a healthy way, in a positive way. So I just give a shout out to the father figures who show that, because it's not always easy. It's not easy to express yourself. I can't speak on the behalf of a man, but I'll just say, as a woman, you can talk, Spice, but as a woman, as a human being, sometimes it can be difficult to express yourself in how you may feel. So I can just imagine even the more how it may be for a man when you guys are told, you know, suck it up, you know, don't express yourself. Just to talk about those things, you know?
1: Yeah, sometimes most men, it's kind of hard to vent, because sometimes we like suck things in and say, okay, I'm just gonna go in the other room and just be quiet and just like watch TV, or just sit in the living room, or sit in the like the garage. I actually recommend to actually do that. Just go into the other room and just pray to God and see what God actually tells you first before you actually lash out. Because most of the time we get into that mindset to actually lash out. That's like the last thing to actually do, is lash out. Because I actually recommend to actually pray about it, or go to your like your best friend that you always talk to, or like a family member that's been married for like 30, 40, 50 years. They can actually tell you, okay, this is like the first thing to actually do, or the second thing that you can actually do.
0: Amen. Yes. And you know, even though like God gave us emotions, if we look in the Bible, we'll see many instances where we can see his emotions displayed. And even when Christ was here on this earth, I would say, however, those emotions are just an alert, and they're to let us know how we feel, to sit with those things. Yes, we reach out to God if we need to seek the advice of a therapist. Go and do that. There's nothing wrong with that at all. We do need at times to walk through our emotions, and we need that help to do that. But what I will say, though, even if we have feelings, and I think those feelings and emotions, they do show how we are a reflection of God. Even when Christ was on here, as the Bible says, and don't quote me verbatim, but even though Christ is here, he didn't sin. And the Bible says, you know, feel your feelings, but sin not. Like, you know, as I said, they're indicators of how we're feeling, what we're going through, but it doesn't mean that we just treat people any type of way, that anything comes out of our mouths, because at the end of the day, when we stand before God, we're gonna have to give an account for those things that are done in the body, the things that come out of our mouth. However, just be mindful that there's nothing wrong with seeking for help and expressing yourselves as fathers, as mothers, as just being those who are cultivating the next generation. But please remember that we also serve a big God.
1: Yes.
2: Yeah, 931-615.

0: Welcome back, family. Since it's Father's Day weekend, let's talk about influence. Fatherhood isn't just about biology. It's about responsibility, guidance, presence, and love. Some of the greatest fathers in scripture weren't perfect, but they pointed people towards God. And if someone didn't have a strong father figure growing up, God can place spiritual fathers, mentors, and leadership in our lives. Legacy means helping someone become stronger in their faith than they were yesterday. A real legacy isn't measured by followers on social media. It's measured by lives transformed through God's love. To all the fathers listening tonight, we honor you. To every mentor, coach, youth leader, pastor, as we mentioned, uncles, brothers, and men helping guide the next generation, we truly celebrate you tonight. As I'm thinking about tonight and thinking about the men who have influenced me, it wasn't always money that was spent. Like, it was more the time that was spent. I have many uncles, and all my uncles are favorite to me for a different reason. But I have one uncle who, he is a farmer and a butcher. And I just remember summers that I would go down and just visit him, and he would saddle me up on a horse or a donkey. And those are the memories that I have. And I'm like, I just want to take those and pass those down to my daughter. And not only that, but I even remember conversations that we've had in regards to God, just random conversations, things that have been on our mind. And we go into like Bible study and just scripture, and we just converse. And to me, those are the moments that mean the most. So, you know, Spice, thinking about, you know, life and those moments that have impacted you the most, what moments would you say have impacted you the most in regards to your dad or any other father figures in your life?
1: One of my fellow church mentors, Pastor Gamage and Pastor Ricky, they was the ones that actually guided me in like the correct path of like fellowship and how to actually grow in like spiritual faith. And I had like ups and downs in my life, and they was the ones that actually helped me through like those tough times. I just want to say thank you to those two gentlemen in my life.
0: Amen. No, that's a blessing. And I would say the same. Thank you to my dad. Thank you to my uncles. Like, they all have played a part in my life and helped me become the woman that I am. And I'm just so grateful. Even like the small nuggets or those hugs or just being there, just being a listening ear. So you know what? Let's hop into the next song. Let's go.
2: That was a night.

0: 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Coming up on July 31st, we will have a Summer Jam event from 6 p.m. to 10 p.m. at 411 Turner Street in Clearwater at 33756. We will have our very own DJ Knock One will be producing some music, and we will have about 5 or 6 artists there.
1: Yes, so if you are available and maybe you may not have anything to do and you're looking for something to do, please join us on July 31st for Summer Jam at the Next Level Nation Center. It is located at 411 Turner Street. That's in Clearwater, Florida. Doors open at 6 p.m. until 10. We want to thank you guys as well for tuning in with us for our special edition, a Father's Day edition. To all the fathers out there, we thank you so much for just who you are, your presence, your blessing, the legacy that you are leaving in everyone that you interact with in your daily life. We thank you. We bless you. And we also want to make room for Poetry Is, that is coming up next. So we thank you so much for tuning in with us for this week's also edition of The Plug Radio. We hope that you have a great week and continue to seek God, influence those who are in your lives. We thank you for being those father figures in our lives.

asses. So you tell me, how do I forgive you for drowning your family in brown bag therapy? You alcoholic, you. You promised relapse. Got me wishing I were young enough to believe that you would come back, but I will not mend your broken smile. No more than I ever plan on searching for your missing laughter. I refuse to apologize for the moonshine guzzling truth. You god-awful father, you. You drunken earth wanderer, tricking humans by parading in man's skin. You, man, who I have put in serious study hours to hate this damn good. No poetry, just vein popping on forehead truth. You, who's still my father, whom I never stopped loving black more. And pray you humans still, like the waters we were told to wade in God. It's gonna trouble them, they say. Claim you got caught in the system, but how easy you forget that I too sing America. I am the darker brother they sitting to eat in the kitchen when company comes, but I laugh. Grow strong like the black man you were supposed to be. You were supposed to be my dad, my pops, my old man. But now you're just some old man who I call father. You self-righteous sperm donor, connected biologically and by the stories we tell ourselves, the high truth like the turtleneck sweaters that play makeup to the fingerprints around Ma's neck that always seem to spell your name. Years after Ma left you, I was about 8. You threw a brick through our window because she wouldn't let you in our house. I was scared. Angry, I didn't know how to kill you yet. I remember thinking, this is what racist white folks did to blacks, you terrorists with no airplane. No white hood, no swastikas, but plenty of broken hearts and dreams that learned to hold their breath because we understood too well that arcs are built by the righteous who never prayed for the lost souls left outside. I always wonder why God never answered our claw marks. And you wonder why I don't pray like I used to. We have a wood chips for fingernails understanding, and that's all you need to know right now when I last saw you. Death was wearing you ugly like a leather coat in an Arizona summer, and for the first time in nearly 2 decades, I wanted to do something crazy like wrap my arms around you and call you my dad.

0: Hey y'all, hey, this is your Lady Lyrical Tempest here at Poetry Is on WMNF Tampa, WMNF.org, home of spoken word soul and community conscious radio. Happy, happy Sunday. Happy Juneteenth. Also, happy Father's Day. You know, there definitely was a lot going on this week, a lot to celebrate, a lot to recognize, a lot to talk about, to inform, to educate, to research, to help get the truth out about, you know what I mean? And so speaking of getting the truth out, you know, it's why I love poetry. It's why I love art in general, whether it's singing, dancing, drawing, you know, poetry written, spoken word poetry, performance-based, competitive, all of it. Again, I love it. And there are so many different ways for you to speak your truth. There's so many different ways for you to embrace your voice. You know what I mean? So I hope that tonight's show and all the shows in the past, I really hope that they encourage you to speak your truth, to embrace your voice. You know what I mean? You are unique. Your DNA is unique. That means your truth and the way that you tell it is unique as well. You know what I mean? So, yeah, pull out a paper, pen, your tablet, get on your desktop computer, you know, whatever you like to use to record your art. You know, if words come to you, you know, please write them down. You know, if you get a poem out of it, send it our way. Take it with you to a workshop in your area or a workshop online that's available. You can also take it to an open mic event in your area or poetry reading. We highly encourage that. We are always trying to inform our listeners of, you know, open mic events that are happening in the area and all things poetry related. And speaking of all things poetry related, before we get into the next poem on tonight's show, I want to also mention poetry journals, literary magazines, literary publications, and the like. There are hundreds of thousands of magazines out there. So, excuse me, if you're interested in getting your work in print, please go out there and do that. Please submit. You know, you can literally submit to a ton of journals, literally daily, weekly, however you prefer, in whatever fashion. Just follow their submission guidelines. You know what I mean? So I really want to encourage that. As much as we encourage people to go to open mic events and workshops and the like, I want to also encourage people to make sure you're submitting online to these literary publications, because there are so many with different themes, different styles, different cadences, looking for different voices, looking for different topics. So many that are just looking for work in general. You know what I mean? So you're never going to know until you try. All right. So that being said, we're going to go ahead and dive into our next track of this evening. You are tuned into Poetry Is on WMNF Tampa, WMNF.org.
1: As a boy, I shared a game with my father. Played it every morning till I was 3. He would knock on my door and I'd pretend to be asleep till he got right next to the bed. Then I would get up and jump into his arms. Good morning, Papa. And my papa, he would tell me that he loved me. We shared a game, knock, knock. Until that day when the knock never came. And my mama takes me on a ride past cornfields on this never-ending highway till we reach a place of high, rusty gates. A confused little boy, I enter the building carried in my mama's arms. Knock, knock. We reach a room of windows and brown faces. Behind one of the windows sits my father. I jump out of my mama's arms and run joyously towards my papa's, only to be confronted by this window. I knock, knock, trying to break through the glass, trying to get to my father. I knock, knock as my mama pulls me away before my papa even says a word. And for years, he has never said a word. And so 25 years later, I write these words for the little boy in me who still awaits his papa's knock. Papa, come home, because I miss you. Miss you waking me up in the morning and telling me you love me. Papa, come home, because there's things I don't know, and I thought maybe you could teach me how to shave, how to dribble a ball, how to talk to a lady, how to walk like a man. Papa, come home, because I decided a while back I want to be just like you, but I'm forgetting who you are. And 25 years later, a little boy cries, and so I write these words and try to heal and try to father myself, and I dream up a father who says the words my father did not. Dear son, I'm sorry I never came home. For every lesson I fail to teach, hear these words. Shave in one direction with strong, deliberate strokes to avoid irritation. Dribble the page with the brilliance of your ballpoint pen. Walk like a god and your goddess will come to you. No longer will I be there to knock on your door, so you must learn to knock for yourself. Knock, knock down doors of racism and poverty that I could not. Knock, knock on doors of opportunity for the lost brilliance of the black men who crowd these cells. Knock, knock with diligence for the sake of your children. Knock, knock for me, for as long as you are free, these prison gates cannot contain my spirit. The best of me still lives in you. Knock, knock with the knowledge that you are my son, but you are not my choices. Yes, we are our father's sons and daughters, but we are not their choices. But despite their absences, we are still here, still alive, still breathing, with the power to change this world, one little boy and girl at a time. Knock, knock, who's there? We are.
2: Papa was never a rolling stone. My pop is a firm rock that stayed in our home. Never gave in, never let up. My father is a family man. And my father is a manly man. He was man enough to stay and raise a man. He was raised in the cold streets of the old city where the Orioles play. And nah, he ain't play baseball, but it's hardball when you bouncing back and forth through them foster homes. And it seems like you can never reach home base. And his father was hardly present for roll call, far from perfect attendance, but my father never fostered bitterness, even when it was hard to tell the difference between his life and Antoine Fisher's. My father was relentless. He declared, I don't care what my daddy did, I'ma stay and raise my children. They gon' see a man get up early and leave for work in the morning. Then come home and see their father love on their mama, and they know daddy ain't going nowhere. I'ma teach my son how to be a father by being his father. I'ma teach him how to be a husband by loving his mother. See, my dad used to tell me, son, before she was your mother, she's my wife, so don't you ever disrespect her. And I don't care if you're getting a little taller, you disrespect my wife, you disrespect me, and now we got a problem. And he would utter words that I didn't quite understand, like, this is gonna hurt me more than it's gonna hurt you, and yet I was the only one that walked away crying. But he would also tell me, son, there's nothing you can do to make me stop loving you. You will always be my son. See, my papa was never a rolling stone. My pop is a firm rock that stayed in our home. Never gave in, never let up. My father is a family man. And my father is a manly man. He was man enough to stay and raise a man. And we even shared the same mannerisms, same blood, same eyes. But my father is not where my identity lies. My identity is in Christ.

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See, good fathers are just glimpses of Abba, and now I look to the cross and see Christ crucified for me, whipped, beaten, and bruised. And now I think I understand when my dad used to tell me, son, this is gonna hurt me more than it's gonna hurt you.

0: her words. Her words held my family as if we were already shattered pieces. Her mouth was a resting place of a feather blade, and it shattered what was left of us. The nurse told us that sometimes a person requires permission before they can allow themselves to lean into the cold arms of forever waiting for them. She told us it's common for them to reserve their last breath until their loved ones have left the room. She encouraged us to tell you that it was okay for you to leave. So now my morning routine, once consisting of coffee and music, now includes me telling you that it's okay for you to abandon us here. I know that my lips were cinder blocks on your fragile brow. I'm sorry if that was too much weight for you. I told you it was okay for you to go. I told you that I love you, because I don't think that real love should come in past tense. I told you that you did well. I don't know if my words were even the truth, because I remember them depositing your body in a black bag and a thundering zipper as if the whole house couldn't hear them sealing you away. They placed you on a ghosted gurney that still haunts me. They rolled my protector over the threshold of our home as if he was some...
1: A little article, great to read, share it, comment on it. You know, we definitely look forward to the feedback and the conversation. All right, so if you've been following along, or if you haven't, make sure you hop on over to WMNF.org for the replay so that you can catch all of the names of the poems, names of the artists that we've been playing tonight. We've definitely been diving into the crates and playing tracks to help raise awareness and spark conversations, sensitive conversations about Father's Day. And again, this also translates to Juneteenth, if you're catching the double meaning in some of the poems and whatnot. That being said, again, I hope you're inspired. I didn't do this in the opening like I normally do, so now is a good time. Please remember, you know, self-care Sundays. I stay on that consistently because it's important. Please, please, please make sure you make time to refill your cup. Do so guilt-free. No shame, no condemnation, and no comparison, please. So somebody, even your neighbor, your best friend, your mentor, your accountability partner, your sibling, your spouse, their self-care routine, will differ from yours, most likely. That doesn't mean that there's anything wrong with your routine or that there's anything wrong with theirs. Our needs are different. Our desires and our passions are different. So whatever's going to help you feel full and not empty so that you continue to pour out, to walk in your calling, execute your purpose, do that. You know what I mean? And in doing so, you're going to notice the shift, you know, so we'll get into that next time. All right, we're going to dive back into our playlist because we are officially in the second half of tonight's show and we still have quite a few more tracks that we want to get into. And again, however you're feeling, take the time.

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All right. You are tuned into Poetry Is on WMNF Tampa, WMNF.org.

0: Arsenio, I'm tired of us always having to prove our love to our sons. One of the biggest compliments I get a lot of times is how great of a father I am. You see pictures on the internet. People compliment you a lot because they see photos. And honestly, sometimes I want to tell people, don't tell me I'm a good father when you don't know anything about me. Fun-loving daddy and son pictures on a Facebook page do not equate to instilling values into your child's development. And the fact that I'm black should be irrelevant when it comes to my ability to raise my son. My skin tone should not make me any better or worse when it comes to the paternal instinct. But because fathers like me are apparently extinct, I get extra praise. And for what? For doing what I'm supposed to do. From strangers. Strangers who don't know, when my son was born, I only got him from 12 noon on Saturdays to 5 p.m. on Sundays, went to the court to get more time, came back with 12 noon on Saturdays to 5 p.m. on Sundays, plus child support, fought for a year, had him for a year and a half, if not more, had him 50% of the time, if not more, only to lose him when he started school to summertime and rotating holidays. So when you see me in the streets with my little one and want to say, it's so good seeing the father doing his job, spending that quality time, don't, because I am being robbed. Robbed of the greatest gift. Forced to live through pictures on an iPhone to recognize the touch of my lips more than they do my fingertips. And the smell of his lotion every day I rub into my skin, so when I smell myself, I think of him. Forced to live through memories that occur within the span of 1 week. Through occasional webcam chats with a child too young to speak back, so when he reaches for you through that camera, all you can say is, son, I miss you too. Or watching your son learn how to ride a bike via Skype at the hands of another man, and even though he is a good man and you are glad he's around, that man is not you. And not letting his mother know that all this is getting to you, so you get up to grab some tissue, because at all times, that distance of 3,117.4 miles can feel more like 3 million. Try dropping your son off at the airport with 3 teeth in his mouth, go 4 weeks without him, watch him come back with 5, and see if you don't beat yourself up for not being around during that time. So don't tell me I'm a good father when you don't know anything about me. Try to convince a person that knows nothing about you that you are simply worthy of time. See thousands of people inspired by your story but still feel that you are getting nowhere. Have people motivated by the pain that sits right here every day inside of your chest, and that same pain being a reflection of the amount of love that you possess. I want you to imagine your newborn baby sleep. You're watching him. Try to get his sleep patterns down pat, praying to God you get it right, because you have one night and have to go 6 days until you get him back. Imagine being able to fly through this world doing what you love to do, but because of a court order, your son before the age of 1 has to fly twice a month, which may mean by the age of 2, he'll have more frequent flyer miles than you. Try never spending a day in your life locked up in prison and still watch your child grow up primarily through photos. Learn about his milestones via text message or Facebook and see if you don't feel numb. So how can I smile when people tell me I'm such a good father when I feel like I'm not given enough time to actually be one? Raise your son without feeling like you're actually raising him. And I know everything in this world doesn't go the way we plan. I can accept that. All that's fine. I just don't understand how a man can be forced to pay half of daycare, half of medical expenses, food, clothes, water, but the same man that laid down to create that child is not automatically given half of the time. Something about that situation is not right. And when I'm done with this poem, I mean this. I don't care if any of you clap. I just want my praise, my kudos, my air, my earth, my water, my drive, my moon, my sun, my baby, my motivation. My son. I just want my chance. I just want my son, Justice Prentice Powell. I want my baby back. Thank you.
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2: I read your obituary for breakfast this morning. As I sat staring at the biography of your years, I couldn't help but to see what was missing. The day you were born, and the night your brown body became a corpse, were the only times I've seen you be selfless. In between, you lived a musical life, one that sounded of an alphabetical orchestra. Your favorite song was the letter U. I was your daughter. They didn't tell the truth in your obituary, Daddy. They left out some things that I want to share. If they haven't already seen the forgotten pieces shivering in my eyes, your eyes are mine. I see you when the mirror decides to hang your self-portrait on my bathroom walls. Why didn't they tell of how much you love playing games, Father? I promise you are the best player in hide-and-go-seek that I've ever seen. Tattle telling your little ones that you will come see them tomorrow. Playing double dutch with our emotions. There was a dice game in your eyes, and you died in mine every time my tomorrow became a lucky seven games of peekaboo that only you won at. I quit a long time ago. Why didn't they mention the day that we stood face to face, child to parent, father speaks, I love you, but if you or your siblings never wanted to speak to me again, I wouldn't care. Daughter hears the crackling of fire laughing in her heart, burning away any forest of trust I could ever have for a man. I saw honesty in your eyes at that moment, and it scared the vulnerability out of me. Why didn't they mention how much you love swimming, Father? I would have asked if you could hear the ocean behind my sarcasm. Smell the sandstorm in my skin. I have spent years swallowing every hourglass I can find, attempting to steal back the time that we had that was drowned in your selfish shark-infested seas a week before your obituary was written. I received a text from a friend that read, "Sorry about your dad." What a comical way to find out that your father is gone. The night that motorcycle flung your soul into eternity, I knew your death wouldn't be too hard to get used to, seeing that you were a deadbeat my entire life. So let's start over, Daddy. I will rewrite your obituary for you, make a metaphor of your life. The daughter that you gave your genes away to but can never seem to fit inside of your pockets grew up to be a poet. She shreds mics open and makes dead things come to life for a living. Only if you could live twice, you would have been the double entendre I can never write. So let's just write about how good you were to me, how you told me I was beautiful so I didn't have to murder my integrity to resurrect my dying self-esteem. Held your daughter to your chest till she heard your heart split itself into a lifetime of I love yous that choked out her addiction to affirmation from other fatherless fiends. Daddy, I would tell them how you made me feel worth it so I never had to buy back my soul from bankrupt sheets belonging to little boys that were too poor to purchase my body with a bended knee, Daddy. I will chisel into the dashes of your death dates how you kept every promise that crawled out of your hands and into my memory so it was easy for me to believe that my father in heaven isn't a liar like my daddy on earth. We cannot forget to tell them how you lived to walk your daughter down the aisle, look her husband in the face and say, "It is I." Her protector, her provider, her father, who gives her to you to do the same. See, Daddy, you have a brand new obituary now. The old one wasn't honest enough, and now neither is your daughter.

0: Dear Father, when I last saw you, you looked as if death delivered you black roses on your birthday. Reminded me how fragile life truly is. We don't...
1: When's the last time you heard a poem about an absent father? And if you can recall the answer to that question easily, well, that's the problem. That's why many of us ran into the warm arms of poetry. Why many of us found life within the boundaries of a page, of a space, of a blank array to create the man we wanted to know. Our storytelling started while we were old, but young in flesh. Young at heart, curious about why we were left. They could have been supermans or presidents, artists or veterans, anything to distract us from what the ugly truth could be that maybe he just didn't want me. So we wrote, and we wrote, until lies became truths and planks of wood became boats, became the tool that kept us afloat to survive within this beautiful lie, to protect us from the storms that our mothers hated to hide, pulling back the wool over our eyes, trying to show us that this is simply life. And this is not how you are defined. Instead, we took that advice and created something from nothing. Because a child with no father is nothing but a refugee searching for a place to call home. And the moment that your father is absent is the moment that you have no place to belong. We have no place to belong. We are walking halves with missing cultures. We are thirsty vultures trying to finish the other side without peeking before it's finished, though. And by the time we have grown into adults, we look like Picassos. Two faces with different perspectives. The face forward, confident detective of identity. The other looking to the side, trying to figure out, why me? The color choice especially. Because we have been made up of colored oil that hasn't reached its full term. Term oil that churns and churns until gray is a palette that breathes. Because although we are full with so much vibrancy, it's really the gray that matters underneath. Because that gray resembles uncertainty, and that goes back to he, to him, to the man we call father, to the one responsible for bringing us into this place. And his responsibility is something that he chose to erase, which is why we erase lines and rhymes that don't fit. We are fathers. We are using their gift to create something beautiful, share it with the world, and then exit.

So my little cousin is 6 years old. At this age, she is still afraid of the dark, scared of what lurks in the shadows. One day, she asked me if I still believe in monsters. I smiled. I then grabbed the truth by its collar. I wrestled it to the ground. I tucked it deep underneath my arm, and I said, "Love, you know monsters aren't real." And at times like this, I wish that my sentences came with receipts so I could take back my words. I wasn't being completely honest. You see, when I spoke to her, I damn near choked on a secret that has been stapled to the inside of my throat for longer than I can remember. Not only do I believe in monsters, but I've seen them whisper themselves into existence. I heard they carve nightmares on the eyelids of the innocent and then linger in dark corners preying on the unsuspecting. Somehow, they figured out how to crawl through 8mm film and walk backwards straight into the dreams of those who have never, ever, ever been afraid to sleep. I believe in monsters the same way I believe in oxygen. So tell me, coward, how big is your closet? How much space is really underneath the beds that you shake in the middle of the night? You are a vampire, a werewolf in sheep's clothing. You swallow halos and then spit out nooses. How can I not believe in monsters when I see men like you walking with your knuckles scraping against the concrete? You stand perched on the screams of assaulted women and then squeeze yourself into costumes that fool the public into thinking that you are human. How dare you have the audacity to impersonate me? How dare you believe that there isn't a woman out there scrubbing the inside of her thighs until they turn stop sign red trying to erase your fingerprints from her skin? How dare you believe

smell hell's inferno on your breath. And I spent the last 5 years of my life trying to, carve galaxies in the back of my throat just to make sure that your world can fit into my mouth. But honestly, I can't stand the taste of your behavior. Every time you cross my path, I get the sudden urge to tie you to a chair, cover you in gasoline, and set your body on fire. Granted, I am no Van Helsing, but I've seen enough horror movies to know how to get rid of like you. But what hurts me the most is that I know, even if I killed you, there are still millions of monsters walking this earth, pretending to be men.

0: nothing. Peace and blessings, folks. It is your poetry ambassador, D-Rod the Poet, representing 88.5 WMNF Tampa and Poetry Is. And this weekend is a special weekend. We are in the midst of course, June, which is Men's Mental Health Awareness Month. It is also Father's Day weekend, so I hope a healing be upon all the fathers out there worldwide. And it is also Juneteenth weekend, so this weekend is also about acknowledgement. Not so much that the slaves in America were freed, but the rest of the world was forced to acknowledge our freedom and that we are free men. And with that being said, I want to take a moment to thank the city of Miami Gardens, who had a tremendous event this Friday for Juneteenth. You already know Miss Quinn Killens was out there performing, and she did an amazing job. The headliner for the event was the singer Jeffrey Osborne. If you're an old head, then you might remember him from being with LTD, but also he had a really, really great solo career, and it was an amazing, amazing thing. And it's great as Jeffrey Osborne was. And Jeffrey, I'll tell you this, I'm gonna link you with this post. The top performer for the night, hands down, was Allie Miss Alexandra. And she is a 10-year-old singer who was absolutely amazing. My favorite. If this form of art was a poetry slam, this was a true perfect 30. Not because the judge was like, oh, I'm gonna give it 30. This was a true perfect 30 that pulled the 30 out of your soul. Her singing sparked your spirit and literally brought tears to my eyes. So shout out to Allie. Allie's network is the Instagram. Please follow, please support. This young queen is doing amazing work. Also, today is now Sunday, so today we're also down in West Palm for a Juneteenth event that was going on out there. Quinn Killen was, of course, performing in that too. We'll have some footage up and available for you guys later on. And I think Young Jock's supposed to be performing as well, but with the time, we had to get on the road to get back. So this is why this video is going up now, because I may not be able to get a signal to be able to broadcast it when we go live at 7 p.m. So hopefully you guys are catching this. But with that being said, we want to give a moment to say thank you to everybody who took a moment to call in, to log on online, to support Poetry Is during the summer fund drive for WMNF. We hit our goal. We exceeded our goal. And I want to give a shout out even to the people out there. We had so many people from not in the city of Tampa that called in and logged on to support. In particular, I want to give a shout out to my brother Arjun Bala out in Orlando, member of OPS, and also helps facilitate the Wednesday open mic at Austin's Coffee House. Called in, you know, saying donated 50, and really like at the moment, that was the donation that got us over our goal. So I wanted to make a special shout out to you and thank you. And I want to give a shout out to everybody that donated. And hey, y'all, listen, Tampa, we got to get on this, man, because like we want to keep this thing going. We want to keep the show going. And as much as you guys know to reach out to us for help when you guys are promoting something, we really need to know that you guys also support us as well. So we're looking out for you guys on our next fall fund drive, which will be approximately like around August to September. But with that being said, the community came out and Poetry Is will continue. And thank you guys for doing that, because it is so, it is such a, what's the word I'm looking for? It is such a deliberate act to actively get up and move to support your local radio station, your local community station. 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We're going to get back into some more poetry as you guys are listening. 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
1: 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Shout out to D-Rod, the poet, a.k.a. our poetry ambassador, a.k.a. our road warrior. 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Shout out to them and shout out to all of you guys. 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
2: Live from NPR News in Washington, I'm Dan Ronan. The new round of U.S.-Iran talks in Switzerland faltered today, this after President Trump's most recent threat to attack Iran if it does not stop supporting its proxy, Hezbollah. Negotiations are expected to continue through the night. NPR's Chandelise Duster reports.
3: Negotiations between the U.S. and Iran in Switzerland became tense Sunday after President Trump threatened to attack the country if it doesn't stop Hezbollah from, quote, causing trouble. Trump said in a social media post the U.S. would, quote, hit Iran very hard if it doesn't stop Hezbollah's actions in Lebanon. Iran's lead negotiator responded, writing on social media for the U.S. to be careful and that its armed forces are prepared to respond in a different manner. Meanwhile, Israeli Prime Minister Benjamin Netanyahu said during a summit on Sunday that it won't make peace with Lebanon until Hezbollah is dismantled.
4: We established a security zone in Lebanon, and we shall keep it as long as is necessary.
3: The United Nations Interim Force in Lebanon said on Sunday that for the first time since the war between Israel and Hezbollah, it has recorded no attacks from either side. Chandelise Duster, NPR News.
2: President Trump is getting low marks from the American people. His approval rating stands at 36%, according to the latest NPR PBS News Marist poll. NPR's Elena Moore reports.
5: 36-year-old Georgia voter Regina Kalinga backed President Trump in 2016, 2020, and 2024. But in 2026, he's lost her support, saying Trump hasn't made good on his promises to lower costs. So she feels let down.
6: Where is the relief for America? None. You know, you're looking like, hey, is this the president that I really voted for?
5: Kalinga isn't alone. According to the latest NPR PBS News Marist poll, 6 in 10 Americans disapprove of Trump's handling of the economy, including 22% of Republicans. Among independents, it's 65%, and Democrats, 93%. Elena Moore, NPR News.
2: 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But as NPR's Andrea Hsu reports, that doesn't necessarily mean more jobs for teens or college grads.
7: Summer job hiring reached a peak in mid-May, according to ZipRecruiter. Postings were up.